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1: From the Provincial News Desk, I'm Judy Peters. The New Saskatchewan Marshals Service is working alongside local police in Moose Jaw to target wanted individuals. We get more from reporter Cameron Kosh.
2: The Marshals Service and Moose Jaw Police executed 21 warrants over a two-day period last week. The Provincial Service was created to help locate and arrest high-risk and prolific offenders and disrupt criminal activity across Saskatchewan. It can also provide emergency and specialized support to the RCMP, First Nations, and Municipal Police Services. I'm Cameron Kosh.
1: Saskatchewan is taking what it calls an all-of-the-above approach to energy development. Last Mountain Touchwood MLA Travis Kiesig says the province is pursuing multiple power sources to maintain reliability while planning for future demand.
3: There's only two forms of electrical generation that you can stockpile fuel at the electrical plants to provide reliable baseload electricity, and that's coal and nuclear. So you can be totally autonomous and ready to deliver electrical services to any Saskatchewan resident at any time with those two forms of baseload electricity.
1: He says long-term energy planning is critical as Saskatchewan continues to expand its power generation options. Fall arrives later this month with the autumnal equinox on September 22nd. It will bring nearly equal amounts of daylight and darkness. Kellyam Observatory resident astronomer Abigail Sadowski says the equinox happens, then the Earth reaches a unique position.
4: The Earth reaches a point in its orbit where neither hemisphere is tilted toward or away from the sun. The sun is directly above the equator, and the northern and southern hemispheres receive roughly equal amounts of sunlight.
1: The equinox signals the official start of fall in the northern hemisphere. And that's your provincial news.
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1: 15 to 25 millimeters of rain tonight and windy, a low of 11. Tomorrow, periods of rain, windy, and 17 degrees. On Wednesday, the sky clearing, a high of 25, and then Thursday, a mix of sun and cloud, a high of 24. Stay up to date with weather watches and warnings on your Discover Moose Jaw app. I'm Judy Peters.
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9: 15 to 25 millimeters of rain tonight and windy, a low of 11. Tomorrow, periods of rain, windy, and 17 degrees. On Wednesday, the sky clearing, a high of 25, and then Thursday, a mix of sun and cloud, a high of 24. Stay up to date with weather watches and warnings on your Discover Moose Jaw app. I'm Judy Peters.
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11: 15 to 25 millimeters of rain tonight and windy, a low of 11. Tomorrow, periods of rain, windy, and 17 degrees. On Wednesday, the sky clearing, a high of 25. And then Thursday, a mix of sun and cloud, a high of 24. Stay up to date with weather watches and warnings on your Discover Moose Jaw app. I'm Judy Peters.
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6: Chaplin was incorporated as a village in 1912. A community along the Trans-Canada, approximately 85 kilometers west of Moose Jaw. Home to the Old Wives Lake Bird Sanctuary and a sodium sulfate plant, which began operations in 1948. The Chaplin Lake is the second largest saltine lake in Canada. The sodium sulfate extracted is used primarily in powder laundry and dishwasher detergents, along with carpet deodorizers, modified cornstarches, and mineral feeds for livestock, among many other things, resulting in a very appropriate slogan for the village, Chaplin, Salt of the Earth. Stop in at the Nature Center and learn more about the area's importance as it relates to shorebirds, brine shrimp, and the mining industry.
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Coming up in 1 hour is Focus on the Family. 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

0: The argument between Moses and Pharaoh is heating up. And in Exodus chapter 7, we got a front row seat. Welcome to Through the Bible. I'm Steve Schwetz, here with our president, Greg Harris, welcoming you aboard the Bible bus. So why don't you find your seat and get comfortable? And while you do, Greg and I are eager to do one of our favorite things, and that's to share a few stories from you, our listening family.
1: That's right. We are going to reach into the metaphorical USA mailbag.
0: Yep.
1: Some of it's digital, so we can't actually reach in and get them. But yeah, we have some exciting responses from our listening family that we want to share with you.
0: Yeah, this is Janet, who tells us how she's a phrase that Dr. McGee used and you've brought forward for us, Greg, flinging the seed us. She writes, Dr. McGee's resources are the backbone of much of my teaching. As I work with incarcerated youth, I offer them a Bible bus pass for when they go home. I also spend the first moments in the morning listening to Dr. McGee's broadcast. I'm looking forward to going straight through the Bible with him. I use his set of books for helping to plan my lessons for the kids each week, and it is my pleasure to help put some gas in the tank. God bless you and straight through the Bible with him. I use his set of books for helping to plan my lessons for the kids each week, and it is my pleasure to help put some gas in the tank. God bless you and keep you strong in his service. I'm praying for you.
1: Wow, that is great to hear. I love how our listeners aren't just passive, but they take the teaching, they take the seed, and then they fling it in their own sphere of influence. I love that. Now, Jonathan tells us that Through the Bible is a family affair, and here's what he wrote. I just finished my first 5-year trip on the Bible bus. Congratulations, Jonathan.
0: Yay.
1: Way to go. He continues, my late mother-in-law tried to encourage my wife and I to listen years ago. We thought we were too busy dealing with our young family at that time, but now we individually listen every day. We are supporters of the ministry and have obtained Bible bus passes to hand out to family, friends, and strangers. We pray for you and the ministry of flinging the seed around the world. We wish we had jumped on the Bible bus all those years ago, but we have seats together now and are loving the scenic trip. May God continue to bless this ministry.
0: That's great. And those of you that noticed, both Jonathan and Janet referenced these Bible bus passes.
1: Yes.
0: And these will give them to you for free if you just call us, 1-800-65-BIBLE. It's a 10-pack. They're the size of a business card, so they fit in your wallet. Guys, if you don't like carrying stuff around, just a couple business cards.
1: Yep.
0: It's an easy giveaway, and you can just share Through the Bible. All you got to do is say, hey, can I share something with you that has meant a lot to me?
1: Yes.
0: And who's going to say no to that?
1: I wouldn't.
0: I know you would, and you're a tough customer. So he would take that, and then he would scan it, and if Greg was not saved, he would listen to Through the Bible.
1: I would.
0: And God in his providence would most likely save Greg.
1: Yes.
0: So if there's a Greg in your life, you can hand him a Bible bus pass. I'd encourage you to do that.
1: Yeah.
0: Honestly, I mean, we're making light of it, but it is a great opportunity to share the ministry of Through the Bible. We don't do any paid advertising, and we're relying on you to spread the word.
1: Yeah, I love that. And we have time to hear from Nancy, who's a longtime listener and shares this. What can I say about 48 years of the good Dr. McGee pouring God's love, joy, peace, and comfort into my broken heart and spirit?
0: Hmm.
1: The mental, physical, and spiritual abuse was relentless, and still I cling to Jesus through his word of love with the gentle ministry of my beloved pastor, McGee Maranatha Jesus.
0: Such an encouragement. Greg, let me pray for us as we begin our study. Heavenly Father, we are thankful for the relationship that we have through Jesus Christ to you, our Heavenly Father. I pray that you would bless the program as it goes out now, and that you would bless us, Lord. Open our eyes that we might behold wonderful things from your word as we study it together with Dr. McGee. In Jesus' name, amen. Now open to Exodus 7 as we go through the Bible with Dr. J. Vernon McGee.
2: Now today, friends, we come to this 7th chapter of the book of Exodus. And actually, the battle has not been joined between the gods of Egypt and the Lord God of Israel, but we are coming to it now. You see, everything had been preparation. God was preparing the children of Israel. He was preparing Moses and Aaron, and he has been preparing actually old Pharaoh for the engagement now that's going to take place. And this man, Moses, is to go in and join the battle. He'll throw the gauntlet down. Here only the thing he'll throw down will be the rod that's in his hand. Now, will you notice, I'll read verse 1 again of chapter 7 of Exodus. And the Lord said unto Moses, See, I have made thee a god to Pharaoh, and Aaron thy brother shall be thy prophet. That is, Aaron will do the speaking, but you are to be there to tell him what to say. Now, that has always raised the question of whether Moses was tongue-tied, or whether he stuttered, or whether he had some impediment of speech. I personally do not think so. My feeling is that Moses' impediment was actually psychological, was actually a fear that he had in his own heart, and he needed bolstering up. 40 years in the wilderness, you see, had brought him to the place that he was not adequate to deliver the children of Israel. And God wanted to make it very clear that it was God delivering them and not Moses. And that's one of the reasons that it's so difficult for God to move today, even in the church, or in the lives and hearts of many of us, because in the church today, the church is taking credit, or some organization, and then there's some individual Christian that's taking credit. And when we are always getting in the way to take the credit, then the hand of God, the mighty bared arm of God's not revealed. The human element has to be put out of the way. Has to be put to the side. God cannot use the flesh. Paul said, I know that within me, that is, within my flesh, dwelleth no good thing. Now, friends, if you don't believe that, then you believe God. He said that. And it's mighty hard for some of us to think that there's not a little good in us, because we've been counting on it. We've been relying on it in time of an emergency. But God doesn't want it. God won't use it. God cannot use it. God has set the flesh aside. And so now, Aaron will speak for Moses. Now listen, verse 2, Thou shalt speak all that I command thee, and Aaron thy brother shall speak unto Pharaoh, that he send the children of Israel out of the land. And I will harden Pharaoh's heart, and multiply my signs and my wonders in the land of Egypt. And maybe at this time I ought to take a moment, because it will come up later, and say a word about what does it mean to harden the Pharaoh's heart. Did God harden Pharaoh's heart? Yes, he did, but only in the way that he means it here. God didn't take Pharaoh's heart, or let me put it like this. Pharaoh was not a tender-hearted, sweet fella who just wanted to turn to God and desired to turn to God and was so happy to have Moses come down into Egypt to deliver the children of Israel, because Pharaoh wanted to do something for them. And then God hardened his heart, and it was mean of God to harden the heart of this wonderful, lovely Pharaoh. Well, if that's the way you read it, friends, then you're not reading this aright. Harden here actually means, it's a very figurative word, I'm told. It means like a rope that is twisted. It means God twisted the heart of Pharaoh. And why did he twist it? Well, he was going to squeeze out what was in it. The rebellion was in there, but he was covering it up all the time. You know, that is one of the things today that I guess makes a politician. Politician is really not to say what he thinks. He's to defer it. He's to find out how the people think. And he won't come out and say it. Yet in his heart, he feels one way, but he won't speak out on that. And there are a great many people like that today. They compromise and won't come out on it. Actually, that's the position Pharaoh wanted to take. Pharaoh did not want to let the children of Israel go. Yet he wanted to appear as a very benevolent ruler and wanted to be known as one who was very generous. Yet in this particular matter, he was hard. Well, God's going to make him come out with that. In other words, it's as if God's bringing him into court and making him. You know, there's certain men that have to be taken into court and made to do what they've agreed to do. And a man here in Los Angeles who's a contractor, he told me that he had to take a certain man into court and make him do the thing that he agreed that he would do. He wouldn't do it, but he took him into court. Now, that's exactly it. He hardened the man's heart. In other words, he made this man's heart firm to reveal what was really in it by his actions. Pharaoh had to face up to it, and that's what God is doing here to Pharaoh. That's what it means to harden Pharaoh's heart. And therefore, God sends Moses and Aaron in, and Pharaoh now is going to have to put it on the line. God's hailing him into court. God is saying, you're going to reveal the thing that is actually in your heart. You can't say one thing and do something else. God's going to force his hand in this particular matter. Now, that is the way that it's to be understood, and not the idea that, dear old Pharaoh, he was a generous-hearted old fella. He's like old King Cole, who called for his, well, I can't even repeat that any longer, and he called for his fiddlers three. Just a jolly old King Cole. The fact of the matter is, Pharaoh is this kind of a man, and God's going to make him reveal it. And by the way, that's exactly what God's going to do with every individual. Someday when you come into his presence, you'll be seen as you really are. There'll be no more camouflage, nothing phony. You'll be just as you are. We shall know even as we're known then. And that is something that's rather frightening, is it not, for some of us. But this is a very important matter here for us to nail down at the very beginning. And I've taken time to do that here concerning this matter. And Pharaoh shall not hearken unto you, that I may lay my hand upon Egypt and bring mine armies and my people and the children of Israel out of the land of Egypt by great judgments. That's verse 4 of the 7th of Exodus. Now verse 5, and the Egyptians shall know that I am the Lord when I stretch forth mine hand upon Egypt and bring out the children of Israel from among them. In other words, Pharaoh will stand revealed. And then God will be revealed, and the Egyptians will know, and the children of Israel will have it confirmed, and Moses and Aaron will be justified. Verse 6, and Moses and Aaron did as the Lord commanded them, so did they. And Moses was 80 years old, and Aaron 83 years old, when they spake unto Pharaoh. You see, Aaron's 3 years older than Moses. Now verse 8, and the Lord spake unto Moses and unto Aaron, saying, when Pharaoh shall speak unto you, saying, show a miracle for you, then thou shalt say unto Aaron, take thy rod, cast it before Pharaoh, and it shall become a serpent. Now, what happens here is that they're to use Aaron's rod in this particular connection. And the thing Pharaoh will ask for is, where are your credentials? You've come here before me to make this very excessive demand upon me. What are your credentials? And God says, now this will be your credential. That rod Moses had, you remember. Now we find here in verse 10, and Moses and Aaron went in unto Pharaoh, and they did so as the Lord had commanded, and Aaron cast down his rod before Pharaoh and before his servants, and it became a serpent. Now, the word serpent here, there's been some question about that, because there's not very much in Egypt on the snake as there is on other animals. And the word here actually is the word crocodile, for there were many of them in the Nile River and in many of the ponds in that day. I was told that there were quite a few that were still in that land. I didn't see any when I was there, but I was told they were there. Well, that's what you have here. You have a crocodile. The rod is changed to a crocodile. And you will find out all the way through this, we're dealing with the whole realm of zoology. That is, the gods of the Egyptians were animal or bird or something like that. And as Paul put it, they changed the glory of the uncorruptible God into an image made like to corruptible man and to birds and four-footed beasts and creeping things. And they symbolized, of course, everything. And they took an abstract idea and put it into concrete or into an image. And they had deities which represented every phase and function of life. They didn't miss a thing. And they had changed monotheism into polytheism. And as Sir Wallace Budge has put it like this, they believed in the existence of one great God, self-produced, self-existent, almighty, and eternal. But what happened was they held that this being was too great and mighty to concern himself with the affairs and destinies of human beings, and that he had permitted the management of this world to fall into the hands of hordes of gods and demons and good and bad spirits. That's what they believed. And that's the thing that Paul, you remember, found when he went to Athens. There was that monument to the unknown God. Man doesn't actually know the living and true God, worshiping all of these different things. And we find out now that here is this that is against already one of the gods of Egypt. The Hebrew word here is tanin, and is nowhere else in the Bible translated serpent, but right here in this particular section. It's rendered dragon over in Isaiah and Ezekiel, and it actually is satanic in its meaning. And that's the reason, I suppose, our translators translated it by the word serpent here. Well, regardless of that, and I'm not concerned about going into the meaning of Hebrew words here, other than just to make this statement that the thing that the Egyptians worshiped was the crocodile, among others. They didn't miss an animal, of course. And this animal occupied a very large place in the worship and the religion of Egypt. The god Sebek, S-E-B-E-K, was said to be incarnated in crocodiles. And Apep, A-P-E-P, was the perpetual arch enemy of all the solar gods, appeared in the form of a crocodile. Now, they had, for instance, a magical ritual that they went through in the temple of Amun-Ra at Thebes, and it was a ritual that attempted to destroy Apep. You see, he was a terrible monster that lived in the nethermost parts of heaven, and he endeavored every day to prevent the rising of the sun god Ra, and to stir up lightning and thunder and tempests and storms and hurricanes and rain, and to obscure the light of the sun by filling the sky with clouds and mists and fog and blackness. And this was actually a worship in Egypt, and was a very prominent worship. And the very first thing, God now delivers a blow at this. Here, this rod now is changed into a crocodile. And what happened, though, and this is the amazing thing that happens when Moses and Aaron did this, verse 11, then Pharaoh also called the wise men and the sorcerers, now the magicians of Egypt. They also did in like manner with their enchantments. Now, they duplicated this miracle. I don't know how they did it. Don't ask me that. But Paul says over in 2 Timothy 3:8, and we've referred to this before, now as Jannes and Jambres withstood Moses, so do these also resist the truth. Men of corrupt minds, reprobate concerning the faith. You see, they could duplicate it, and I think imitate it, by the way. But whatever it was, why, they made a pretty good show of it. And because of that, they resisted the living and true God. But God's not through with them, of course. Now, verse 12, for they cast down every man his rod, and they became crocodiles. But Aaron's rod swallowed up their rods. Now, that's the interesting thing. Now, they have worshipped the crocodile, but this rod in the hands of Aaron swallows up the other. And he hardened Pharaoh's heart that he hearkened not unto them as the Lord had said. Instead of this impressing Pharaoh, it didn't. It just hardened him. He was set in his way, and he just persisted in it. Now, verse 14, and the Lord said unto Moses, Pharaoh's heart is hardened. He refuseth to let the people go. Get thee unto Pharaoh in the morning. Lo, he goeth out unto the water, And thou shalt stand by the river's brink, against he come, and the rod which was turned to a serpent, or to a crocodile, shalt thou take in thine hand. And thou shalt say unto him, The Lord God of the Hebrews hath sent me unto thee, saying, Let my people go, that they may serve me in the wilderness. And behold, hitherto thou wouldst not hear. Thus saith the Lord, In this thou shalt know that I am the Lord. Behold, I will smite with the rod that is in mine hand upon the waters which are in the river, and they shall be turned to blood. And the fish that's in the river shall die, and the river shall stink, and the Egyptians shall loathe to drink of the water of the river. And the Lord spake unto Moses, saying unto Aaron, Take thy rod, stretch out thine hand upon the waters of Egypt, upon their streams, upon their rivers, upon their ponds, on the pools of water, and there may be blood throughout all the land of Egypt, both in vessels of wood, vessels of stone. Now, this is what they did. Moses and Aaron did so, as the Lord commanded. He lifted up his rod and smote the waters that were in the river, in the sight of Pharaoh, in the sight of the servants, and all the waters that were in the river were turned to blood. This is a blow, again, at the worship in Egypt, as we have indicated before, that this is called the first plague, by the way. The first miracle was the rod, of course. But here you have the Nile now turned to blood. And this river was sacred to Osiris. But that doesn't exhaust it all. Actually, the god of the Nile was Hapi, H-A-P-I. And the Egyptians depicted him in the form of a man with the breasts of a woman, which indicated that the god's powers of fertility and nourishment were there, you see. And there was a hymn that they sang in the temple of that day to Hapi, and it went something like this, Thou waterest the fields which Ra created. Thou art the bringer of food, the creator of all things. Thou fillest the storehouses. Thou hast care for the poor and needy. You see that the river was the lifeblood of the nation, but it had to be water to be lifeblood. Now it's blood, and it becomes death to them. And this is definitely, you see, judgment. Now, here's the amazing thing, friends. Verse 22, And the magicians of Egypt did so with their enchantments, and Pharaoh's heart was hardened. Neither did he hearken unto them, as the Lord had said. And Pharaoh turned and went into his house. Neither did he set his heart to this also. And all the Egyptians digged around about the river for water to drink, for they could not drink of the water of the river. And 7 days were fulfilled after that the Lord had smitten the rivers. This plague lasted for 7 days. And yet Pharaoh's not convinced, because his own magicians were able to duplicate this. Don't ask me how they did it. I don't know. It's satanic, if you please. And I'm of the opinion we're beginning to see the manifestation of Satan again in our midst. We'll have occasion to talk about that later. But now, as we come to chapter 8, why, we see again the next plague that's going to come upon the land of Egypt, and that's going to be the frogs. And the Lord spake unto Moses, Go unto Pharaoh, and say unto him, Thus saith the Lord, Let my people go, that they may serve me. And if thou refuse to let them go, behold, I'll smite all thy borders with frogs, and the river shall bring forth frogs abundantly. And they'll go up and come into thine house, into thy bedchamber, upon thy bed, into the house of thy servants, upon thy people, and into thine ovens, and into thy kneading troughs, yet in the kitchen even. And the frogs shall come up both on thee, and upon thy people, and upon all thy servants. And the Lord spake unto Moses, Say unto Aaron, Stretch forth thine hand with thy rod over the streams, over the rivers, over the ponds, and cause frogs to come up upon the land of Egypt. Now, next time we're going to see this tremendous plague of frogs, and that there's more than meets the eye here, that these people also worship a frog goddess. It was the oldest. The mother goddess was a frog, by the way, that the Egyptians worship. We'll see that next time.
0: The battle is on. Will Pharaoh ever give in? 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I'm Steve Schwetz, and I'll meet you back here next time as we continue our journey through the Bible.

0: Today's study with Dr. J. Vernon McGee is brought to you by Through the Bible, and it's made possible by the generous prayer and financial investments from listeners like you on the Bible bus all around the world. This is Steve Schwetz of Through the Bible. Now, we know that many of our listeners have never written to us to share how God has blessed them through this ministry. 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
17: 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Stay with us for Dr. Stanley's teaching on Christians in the Marketplace.
18: Because the Lord loves us and wants the very best for our life, He's spoken to every area of our life from His Word. And especially has He dealt with relationships. For example, relationships in the family, relationships in the church, relationship to the government. And one of the areas to which He has spoken so clearly in His Word is the area of relationships in the marketplace. That is, with employers and employees. An area in which there's been a lot of strife in some towns and cities and throughout the nation, causing division, disharmony, slowed production. In fact, there have been whole cities that have been tied up because of dissension among labor and management. What in the world does God have to say about this area of strife, in this area of relationship that all of us have to deal with? That is, every person who's working outside the home, and I suppose maybe some people working inside the home might have a problem in this area. But God gives us a very clear word concerning this matter of relationships between employees and employers. So I want us to begin by looking at what the Scripture says, first of all, in admonitions to those who are employees. What does God have to say to all of us who work for someone else? Does He have anything specific to say? And if you will notice in all of these passages, and if you look first of all in Ephesians 6, then Colossians 3, and then 1 Timothy 6, and then Titus 2, in every one of these sections of Scripture, each one begins with the same admonition. And the admonition is this, that employees are to be submissive to their employers. Now you say, that's talking about slaves, man. That's exactly the way I feel. You mean to be, I'm to be submissive as a slave? No. Let me give you a little background of why we're talking about slaves here and coming over to employees. Paul wrote these principles to a society in which there were 60 million slaves. That is, one-third of the whole Roman Empire was made up of slaves. And those slaves were considered human tools. They were not considered people. A slave was not a person, but a human tool. In the Roman Empire, their attitude was this. Because we manage and rule the world, why should we do any work? Let those whom we own do the labor while we satisfy ourselves. That was the whole Roman perspective. You had very, very wealthy people, and then you had slaves. These people could not marry. They could cohabit. They could have children. But even their children were the possessions of the slave owners. A slave had absolutely no rights whatsoever. Anything a slave owner wanted to do to a slave, he had the right to do so, and there was no justice for the slaves. So that a slave was a possession, a thing, a tool, something that could carry out labor for the slave owner. But on the other hand, those slaves were doctors. Slaves were teachers. They were stewards. They were secretaries. They were artists. They were musicians. And oftentimes the slave owner, the master, dearly loved the slave. Well, in many of these churches, there were slave owners and slaves who seated side by side. Sometimes it was the slave who was the man who stood in the pulpit, so to speak, or who did the preaching, and the slave owner who was sitting out there listening. He was doing the teaching and the slave owner was doing the learning. So now the slave and the master worshiping God together, something began to happen in their spirit and their attitude toward each other. And here comes Paul talking about God loving everyone equally. And God loved us all unconditionally. And God loves us no matter what our performance is. And we're to love one another and to do unto others as we would have them do unto us. I'll tell you what happened. Something began to happen in the relationships of slaves and slave owners. And so when you read the little book of Philemon, here is Paul writing to this slave owner about his slave and how he should treat him as a brother. Well, the same principles that apply to slave and slave owners, the same principles today, some 2,000 years later, apply to employers and employees. Now, you may feel like a slave where you work. We're not talking about slave and slave owners. We're talking about employers and employees, and the principles are the same. And the first admonition to employees is that employees are to be submissive to, that they are to obey their employers. You say, well, now you don't know my employer. Now, that's not even the issue. The issue is, what does God say and what does he mean by what he says? Now, I want us to look at several of these passages. Look, if you will, first of all, in Ephesians chapter 6. Beginning in verse 5, he says, slaves or employees. Now, let's just remember, we're talking about employees and employers, and no matter what you think about the person who employs you, remember what God is saying. Slaves or employees are to be obedient to those who are their employers or their bosses according to the flesh. That is, they are your boss according to the flesh, not according to the Spirit, because God the Heavenly Father is. And he says, this is to be done with fear and trembling in the sincerity of your heart. That is, it is to be a sincere recognition. Not only does he say we are to be obedient, but in other verses, for example, he says in Colossians chapter 3, verse 22, slaves, in all things, obey those who are your masters on earth, not with external service as those who merely please men, but with a sincerity of the heart, fearing the Lord. Then again, for example, in 1 Timothy chapter 6, verse 1, that all who are under the yoke as slaves regard their own masters as worthy of all honor. And then again, he says in Titus, chapter 2, verse 9, urge employees to be subject to their own masters in everything. Be well-pleasing, not argumentative. Now, he says in two of these passages here that submission is to be in everything, in every aspect. Here, and again, for example, he says in 1 Peter chapter 2, servants, be submissive to your masters with all respect, not only to those who are good and gentle, but also to those who are unreasonable. So now he says that this submission should be in all things. So the question is, do you mean to tell me that I am to obey my employer in everything he tells me to do? Go back, if you will, to Acts chapter 5. There's a single verse that settles that issue. In verse 29 of chapter 5 of Acts, Peter and the apostles answered and said, we must obey God rather than men. So that the limitation on submission to employers, the limitation of submission is whenever you're asked to do anything dishonest, violate a scriptural principle, violate the word of God, then you have a right to refuse to obey those who are in authority over you. So the first admonition here is the admonition of submission. Now he says this is the spirit in which employees are to serve the employers. What is that? Well, let's look, if you will, in 1 Peter chapter 2, verse 18. He says, employees, be submissive to your employers with all respect, not only to those who are good and gentle, but also to those who are unreasonable. You say, well, I was afraid we were going to get to that verse. Because sometimes you may work for someone who is extremely unreasonable. I did not say that they commanded you to violate a spiritual principle. They're just unreasonable. Listen to what he says. With all respect, we are to be submissive, not only to those who are good and gentle, but also to those who are unreasonable. How in the world could we ever justify God saying that we are to be submissive to those who require of us things that we consider very unreasonable and unfair? Well, there is a major verse in all of these passages that is the real key to what God's after in this whole matter of relationships between employees and employers. Listen to what he says now in verse 19. He says, for this finds favor. What finds favor? When employees submit to the requirements of employers, we're to be submissive, he says, even to those who are not gentle, those who are harsh, Those who are ugly, those who are unreasonable, those who put tasks upon us that are more than we think is right. He says, for this finds favor. If for the sake of conscience toward God, a man or woman bears up under sorrows when suffering unjustly. Now he says, when you and I do what is required of us and we think it's tough, it's hard, it's harsh and unjust. He says, when you and I obey those in authority over us, God says we will find favor in his eyes. Now, my friend, the next time you complain and moan and groan and go to somebody else that you work for and you just let your boss have it behind his back, you remember that you are violating the Word of God. And I figured I wouldn't get a single amen on that, and I didn't. There's some things you can just naturally guess. Listen to what he says. He says, for this finds favor if for the sake of conscience toward God a man bears up under sorrows when suffering unjustly. For what credit is there if when you sin and are harshly treated, you endure it with patience? For if when you do what is right and suffer for it, you patiently endure it, this finds favor with God. Now, he says, when you and I sin and then we get penalized and we're mistreated, he said, there's no reward in that, but when we are mistreated, treated unjustly, requirements are harsh, we don't think it's fair, and we endure it, we bear up under it, and go ahead and do what is required of us. Twice he says, this finds favor with God. Now listen to this. Why does it find favor with God? I want you to look at a verse here, and I'm going to come back to this in just a moment, because it's very important in the whole idea of what he's saying. Look, if you will, in Titus chapter 2 for a moment. We come back to this, but I want you to notice this because it relates to exactly what we're saying here. Titus chapter 2, and look, if you will, let's read verses 9 and 10 because we will come back to them shortly. Verses 9 and 10 says, urge employees to be subject to their employers in everything, to be well-pleasing, not argumentative, not pilfering or stealing from them, but showing all good faith in order that. That is, why is an employee to act this way? Why is their spirit, why is it so important that their spirit be this way? That they may adorn the doctrine of God our Savior in every respect. That is, you see, our response on our job, in our vocation, is going to reflect upon the doctrine we believe and the very gospel of the kingdom of God. Go back, if you will, to 1 Timothy chapter 6. Listen to what he says again, verse 1. Let all who are under the yoke as slaves, as employees, regard their own employers as worthy of all honor, so that the name of God and their doctrine may not be spoken against. Here's what he's saying. He says, listen, the Christian in the marketplace needs to be very, very sensitive to this, that our right conduct and our proper response of submission to authority, responding, honoring, and respecting those who have authority over us, he said, what we are doing by being obedient to those in authority is that we are defending the truth of the gospel. We are defending by our conduct the very message of the truth. He says, and when we do so, one of these days, they are going to adorn, they're going to respect the gospel that we preach. And my friend, it's one thing to sit in the church pew and sing songs and pray prayers and give money. Listen, where the Christian life needs to be lived out is where you're working. Those are the folks who are looking, and your employer has a right to examine your faith. Back to 1 Peter now, he says, when you and I suffer unjustly on the job, he says, this finds favor with God. He says, God, listen, you say,

0: giving you an example of how to suffer on the job for you to follow in his steps. Now, let me ask you a question. Was he mistreated because he deserved it? No. How did he respond? He didn't fight back. He didn't defend himself. He always responded in love. What Peter is saying here is this. When you and I are mistreated on the job, we have to respond like the Lord Jesus Christ responded. And in so doing, what do? We establish the truth of the gospel. We establish the testimony that the Word of God works, that we who profess to name the name of Jesus Christ not only profess that, but we demonstrate it on our job when our employer knows he's mistreating us, we know he's mistreating us, and we respond in love. I want to tell you, my friend, that is a far greater testimony than standing in a church building and doing anything. So he says, listen, verse 22, Christ committed no sin. No deceit found in his mouth. While being reviled, he did not revile in return. While suffering, he uttered no threats, but kept entrusting himself to him who judges righteousness. Now, did you get that? He entrusted himself when he was being mistreated to him who judges righteously. What is the employee to do when the employer mistreats him? He is to trust himself or herself into the hands of the one who makes all judgments righteously, because he says something in a few moments that will encourage you. Now, verse 24, he himself bore our sins in his body on the cross, that we may die to sin and live to righteousness, for by his wounds you and I were healed. Now, isn't it interesting that one of the most important verses about the cross and about the death of the Lord Jesus Christ is a part of a whole passage that deals with the relationship of employees to employers. So he says that that attitude of submission, no matter how you're treated, unless it violates the principle of the Word of God, we are to be submissive and yield and submit and be in subjection to respecting and honoring our employers, not in the spirit of criticism. Now, you may have a struggle with that, what he's saying here. But the goal, if you remember, go back to 1 Timothy. The goal, 1 Timothy chapter 6, is worthy of our suffering. So what is that goal? He says, chapter 6, verse 1, let all who are under the yoke as slaves regard their own masters as worthy of all honor, so that the name of God and our doctrine may not be spoken against. So let me ask you a question. When you get irritated and you fret in your job, you've been mistreated, you've been put in a bad spot, you don't like your office, everybody's ignoring you, you've been put off doing something that you're not supposed to be doing, what is your response? The Bible says you're to respond in submission and in love, trusting Almighty God, who is the big boss, to righteously judge and to vindicate you. And I'm going to show you that's what he's going to say in a few moments. God is the one who takes care of that. Our responsibility is to respond in love, respecting and honoring the employer, even when we're mistreated. And to remember this, he says, you and I find favor. Listen, we find favor with God because what he's done is this. If God puts you in a bad position, allows you to be in a tough position, what he's doing is giving you the privilege of what? Demonstrating the life of the Lord Jesus Christ in visible, living, human form, so that those about you can see the way Jesus lived. You are, where you work, the living gospel of Jesus Christ. Now, usually the response is, when you get mistreated, I'm quitting, I'm going to find myself another job, I'm getting out of here. My friend, could it be that God has placed you there and trusted you with ill will, and trusted you with mistreatment in order that he may demonstrate through you his wonderful gospel? Is it that you're prone to just want to get out because you're mistreated? Nobody respects you. Nobody loves you. They don't live up to what they promised you, so you want out. Is it better to get out, or is it better to give a strong, undeniable, unforgettable witness of the gospel of Jesus Christ? According to the scripture, he says, you will pattern your conduct after the life of Christ if you hang in there and respond in love.
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0: 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Have you ever had a hard boss and a tough job? 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Hear about that coming up in today's Moment with Charles Stanley.
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9: Today's scripture reading is 1 Corinthians chapter 6, verses 19 and 20. Or do you not know that your body is a temple of the Holy Spirit who is in you, whom you have from God, and that you are not your own? For you have been bought with a price. Therefore, glorify God in your body.
0: Most of us can look back and see moments when God asked us to step beyond what felt comfortable. Maybe it was a call to forgive, to act generously, or to walk into something unfamiliar. These invitations can feel overwhelming, but they're actually signs that God is drawing us deeper into relationship with Him. Our natural tendency is to set boundaries around the areas where we feel safe following God. We might not say it out loud, but our hearts sometimes whisper, "I'll trust you here, Lord, but not there." It's an honest impulse, and God isn't surprised by it. But He loves us too much to let us settle for a small story when He has a larger, grander one in mind. When God challenges us beyond our self-determined limits, He isn't testing us. He's inviting us into a higher level of trust. No matter how far we've come, there's always more of His goodness to discover. Each new step of surrender is an opportunity to experience His faithfulness in ways we haven't yet imagined. The Christian life isn't about arriving. It's about following. And the One who leads us knows the way, loves the journey, and has already prepared what's ahead. All we have to do is take the next step.
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0: Sometimes a work situation can seem unbearable and impossible. Hear a story that could change your whole attitude in A Moment with Charles Stanley.
10: Now listen, I've had some jobs in my life. They didn't last long, not because I didn't do a good job, but because I was on my way to doing something else. But one of the toughest jobs I ever had, I worked in the textile mill, and within 30 minutes after I arrived on the job every day, every stitch on me was soaking sopping wet. Now, I'll tell you, I didn't like the job, to be honest. The only way I survived working in that hot place was reminding myself of that passage. God, I'm doing this for you. Because the truth is, my boss was very, very tough. He was mean. And the only thing that mattered to him was get it done. And if you are a college student, you are a slave. But I survived. And I survived every day because I knew that I was not serving him. I was serving God. You know what happens when you get that attitude? You get freed up. You don't care what he says. Doesn't make any difference. You're going to be obedient because you're serving the Lord. And all of a sudden, it's amazing how you can serve your employer so freely if you see it coming from Jesus. So he says, whatever you do, do your work enthusiastically, throw your whole heart into it, as for the Lord, rather than for men, knowing that from the Lord you will receive the reward of the inheritance. It is the Lord Christ whom you serve. Did you hear that? It is not your employer. It is the Lord Christ whom you and I serve.
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17: Charles said it was horrible. he said. It was the worst thing you could ever imagine. And he said, in fact, it was so horrible that when I went to kindergarten, I looked at this girl and I said, I gotta get out of my house. I don't know what to do. And she said, pray.
18: The friend.
17: The friend said, pray.
18: Mm. And these are five-year-olds.
17: Yeah. Mm-hmm.
19: That's Michelle Ablard describing the terrible plight of an abused child who ended up in foster care and then, through a series of miracles, ended up in her home and today is Michelle's adopted son. This is Focus on the Family with Jim Daly, and we're going to hear more of this incredible story, and then we're going to be asking you to prayerfully consider how you might help one of the tens of thousands of orphans living in foster care right now. Thanks for joining us. I'm John Fuller.
18: You know, John, one of our core values here at the ministry is the value of children. And we believe children are a heritage from the Lord and a blessing. And that's why so many of our programs are devoted to parenting and making sure parents are doing the best job they can do to raise the next generation. And what a calling it is to raise the next generation. I know moms are going, man, is this worth it? Yes, it's worth it. I've seen it with my own boys. Gene poured into them. I poured into them too, but Gene was the backbone of those boys getting a good foundation. And we live in a fallen world, and many kids today grew up in broken families. I grew up in a broken family. I was the foster kid way back when. And that was in fourth, fifth grade. And, you know, I ended up moving in with my brother, who was a young man who married his pregnant teen wife. And that had a whole thing, too. But that was junior high and high school. So I've come from that brokenness. And here's the one thing that's amazing. God is there for you. And he's a father to the fatherless. And he is close to the brokenhearted and saves those crushed in spirit. And I think one thing when your family breaks apart, you are crushed in spirit. But the Lord is there to say, come with me, and restores that brokenness. And today's program is about that.
19: Yeah, we've got a remarkable story for you about a school teacher who had a heart for children, and God pushed her to become involved in foster parenting. And this is really inspirational, and I think it's going to be life-changing for a number of our listeners. Michelle Ablard is in the studio with us. She's been a grade school teacher and educational specialist for over 25 years now. In 2017, Michelle became certified as a foster care parent, and that began an unexpected journey toward adoption of her now two children, Charles and Jean. And she's captured her story in a little book called Faith Builds a Family, A Journey of Faith, Hope, and Healing.
18: Michelle, welcome to Focus on the Family.
17: Well, thank you.
18: I love your story, and it's close to my heart, like I said, in the middle. But first of all, teachers were so important to me growing up. I think it was the structure I was looking for, because my home life was so void of structure. I had an alcoholic father, and my mom, you know, did what she could do, but it was falling apart. And, you know, I think going to school just was it for me, and I could excel in there, and I felt confident in there, and teachers, for whatever reason, they just took an interest in me and loved on me, which was awesome. It gave me a certain confidence that I don't think I had otherwise, but that was all teachers. So on behalf of all those other teachers, thank you for doing what you've done and what you do every day. And I just think it's a great thing. You talk about being an ordinary school teacher with dogs and a mortgage, and that's what you thought your life would be like. And then
17: very routine.
18: You get into this you get into this situation. What was the nudge that God gave you to get into foster care?
17: It was interesting because I did have dogs and a mortgage, and I got in my car every day and drove to work, and it was routine.
18: Yeah.
17: And some days I would show up at work and be, how did I get here? Did I run any red lights? Or, you know, because all of a sudden it was so routine. But one day in particular, I'll never forget, I was driving to work and I just felt inside my spirit. I've never had God speak verbally to me, but I felt deep in my spirit, quit your job.
18: That, out of nowhere.
17: Out of nowhere.
18: That is how God speaks to us.
17: Out of nowhere. You know?
18: What did I just do?
17: And at that time, they were like having lists of teachers that were going to be laying off and things because districts just didn't have the funding at that point from the state. And I said, quit my job. That's funny. You know, so I just went on to work like nothing. And I kept feeling that all week.
18: Wow.
17: You know, I felt just conviction, quit your job. And I was like, okay, this isn't making sense. So I walked into school one day and with the staff that I just loved, and I loved being there. It had been my home for 16 years, you know. And I walked in. I was under so much conviction. I just blurted at everyone I saw, I feel like I need to quit.
18: Wow.
17: And they just laughed. You know, that helped me feel better then inside, because I was pretty much ignoring what I knew I should do.
18: Yeah, and what's so critical in this is the way God sews this together. So you did quit. You did get another job. And it was actually, you got paid more.
17: I did.
18: So that was good. But something happens in that second grade class that you're teaching. Tell us what happened.
17: Yeah, so it was, and that's another amazing thing, that I was working with all struggling readers, and there was this little girl. Her name was Jean. In that group, and she was balding, and the smell was horrible, you know, and we saw red flags. We always saw red flags.
18: Sure.
17: But they're so good at covering things up that you can't just call the state on a red flag, and you have to have something. So she was very unlovable, and after, you know, at that point, I'd been in the classroom 17 years, and I knew that the most unlovable were the ones who needed the most love.
18: Right.
17: And so I went home every night and prayed, God, help me to love this child.
18: Yeah.
17: But God has definitely taught me to love that child.
18: Well, and again, what you're describing is common with kids that are, you know, have very difficult trauma at home.
17: Mm-hmm. Yep.
18: It's not unusual.
17: We knew there was something.
18: Yeah.
17: You know, and that's another thing that you had mentioned, that the boundaries, you know, the consistency. And so that was their safe place where they could do that kind of stuff, because they knew that we would consistently love them while disciplining them.
18: No, it's so good. But in your book, Faith Builds a Family, you share a story about the day you agreed to become a foster parent for Jean, this little girl that kind of captured you.
17: Yes.
18: I mean, to be loved, and you knew the need for her to be loved. And then her older brother, Charles, also described that first night when they were dropped off, and you're fostering at this point. So you're certified, and then the kids come along. Something Jean and I have experienced as well.
17: Yeah.
18: I think we had about 15 foster kids come through our house. And it's an interesting, that first experience is interesting.
17: It's
18: because you don't know
17: scary.
18: What to expect. You're just on the porch going, okay, here they come.
17: It's scary,
18: so,
17: you know.
18: So, yeah, what happened?
17: I knew who was coming, which was beautiful.
18: That's even better.
17: You know, but I also knew who was coming, which was also scary because I knew who.
19: Yeah.
18: That's true.
17: I had worked with her,
18: yeah.
17: You know, and I'm like, they were completely terrified when they were walking up. It was like the weight of the world was on their shoulders. And I come to the door and they look up. And they start just screaming, "It's Miss Ablard!"
18: That's kind of cool, actually.
17: Yeah, so then I opened the door, and they were just, so they ran everywhere, and I'm thinking, what did I get myself into?
18: Well, that's the beginning. They got to check out the domain.
17: They were so excited, just amazing.
19: And their ages at this time were?
17: 7 and 8.
19: Okay.

0: option. So the state is hopeful that there can be some work with the parents, mm-hmm. the birth parents, mm-hmm. that they can get to a healthier place, and hopefully there's intervention. But that is, you know, for the 343,000 kids in foster care, about 77,000, the parental rights have been terminated. Mm-hmm. These kids, their parental rights had not been terminated yet.
1: No.
0: But so they're in the system. This is hopefully a temporary thing to where the parents can get their act together. Mm-hmm. And this is going on in every state in the U.S.
1: Yeah.
0: I mean, that is the idea. And they really, the state works hard for reunification, sometimes to a fault, to be honest, because mm-hmm. those parents aren't going to be able to get the bad behavior corrected.
1: Yeah.
0: And then that's when the court steps in, they terminate parental mm-hmm. rights, and that's where you have 77,000 who are available for adoption. And just describe these kids particularly, what they were facing. How long were they in the foster system? When did they become available for adoption?
1: We went through actually years. I think it was 4.5 years.
2: Mm-hmm.
0: So there was visitation occurring?
1: Visitation started after 9 months. The abuse in their home was so horrific. But due to state laws, they had to start at least trying to work on reunification. So they started visits. And Charles immediately started having physical problems, neurological. He looked like he was having seizures, and his arms would fly everywhere. And he doesn't remember the details of the abuse. It was so horrific. But he, it comes out in his body. And, you know, that's another thing that they learned early on, how to advocate for themselves. And he...
0: Survival.
1: Yeah, he wrote... actually, no, he went and made a video for the judge begging, please, don't ever make me go see them again. And the judge granted his wishes, and he was free to never see them again.
0: Wow.
1: He said, it's just too, it's doing too much, to, it, I can't heal. Gene went to see the parents a little while longer, and it was through a few conversations that she revealed that she was afraid to tell them that she didn't want to see them anymore, that they would hurt her, because they still had that hold on her.
0: Sure. You know, the thing that's so hard to grasp is it's one, a beautiful thing. Children have an amazing capacity to forgive their flawed parents.
1: Mm-hmm.
0: I mean, I did, and I know that feeling. You still love your dad. You still love your mom, even though they're not healthy parents.
1: Yep.
0: Oftentimes, those parents were abused as children.
1: Yep.
0: And it's a repetitive cycle that occurs.
1: Mm-hmm.
0: And so we need to recognize that. In Jean's case, your daughter, she was having fantasy escapes.
1: Yep.
0: Describe that, because that, again, is a tool of survival.
1: Yeah. I mean, her dream was that one day she would be able to sit on the couch and snuggle with her mom.
0: Hmm.
1: That was her dream, that her mom would actually wrap her in her arms and snuggle with her. And she thought that with these parenting classes that they were going to be better, you know, and that was her dream. She continued with the family visits just for a short while after. She would go off into her closet afterwards, and I would hear her talking, and she'd be off in a completely different world.
0: So in that context, what were, you know, some of the attitude adjustment that you needed to have? Expectation adjustments.
1: A lot of patience.
0: Yeah.
1: You know, and just sit there and wait for her to come out of it and just say, hey, what were you doing? And that was how she coped.
0: Yeah.
1: She would completely leave the situation completely. Another thing is, you know, we had good therapists, and a good therapist brings the foster mom in at the end, or dad.
0: Yeah.
1: So that's how we worked through a lot of it. A lot of it, I think, it was just her feeling safe. And
0: right,
1: once
0: totally.
1: She started to feel safe, she no longer disappeared into another world.
0: Yeah.
1: And she's never gone there since.
0: That's one of the best rewards, and I experienced that, Jean and I, with some of the foster kids that came in with food insecurity issues.
1: Yep.
0: Stuttering. I mean, these are things that occur because the kids have been traumatized.
1: Yeah.
0: And there's no box that says

0: perfect child.
1: No.
0: You know, mm-hmm. that you can select from. Mm-hmm. They all come typically with issues. And then the question is, how do you do the things you need to do to give that child confidence and security?
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0: Tell us about the plea that Charles made to God when he was in kindergarten, the prayer he said.
1: This gives me chills. I mean, this is...
0: And this is Gene's brother.
1: Yes, the Bible says, faith of a mustard seed. You can tell that mountain to move and it will move. And it was Christmas time and the kids had lived with me since Halloween. So Christmas Eve service. It was their first time. They were all dressed up. And so we were driving home and my brother said, tell us what life was like for you guys back then. And Charles said, I'll never forget it. I will never, this moment. Charles said it was horrible. He said it was the worst thing you could ever imagine. And he said, in fact, it was so horrible that when I went to kindergarten, I looked at this girl and I said, I got to get out of my house. I don't know what to do. And she said, pray.
0: The friend
1: said, pray.
0: Mm-hmm. And these are five-year-olds.
1: Yeah.
0: Mm-hmm. Wow.
1: And
0: that's growing up fast.
1: Yeah. And then, I found out who the girl was later on. She had also been in foster care at one point, which was interesting.
0: Yeah.
1: But she told him pray. And I started tracing back. Well, 3 years ago, what was I doing? And of course, this was also divinely inspired because I don't just come up with ideas like this, but it was that nudge again. Where was I 3 years ago?
0: Yeah.
1: And I would have been driving to work when God said, quit your job.
0: Yeah. Yeah. I mean, that networking, the weaving of the tapestry from the Lord is such a part of your story.
6: Wow.
0: You mention in the book Proverbs 3, 5, and 6. It actually is my life verse. I love that verse. It's, I think, one of the most popular verses. Lean not on your own understanding, but in all your ways acknowledge him, and he will make your path straight.
1: Mm-hmm.
0: I mean, who wouldn't, in devastating trauma, who wouldn't cling to that?
1: Yes.
0: Right? That's the promise of God. Mm-hmm. How did that become powerful and tangible for you and the kids?
1: Well, it's so amazing because... part of foster care is court.
0: Yeah.
1: And the mom, the parents had separated. They were no longer together. And the dad was holding on to them. And, we found out later the reason he was holding on was because they still had his secrets, and he wanted to make sure he got them back because he didn't want the secrets out. So we were going to face court. And... I hadn't told the kids yet. We were still in school, and I knew we were going to have court in June. and we were all subpoenaed. And they were going to have to go in and testify against their dad.
0: With him in the room?
1: With him in the room.
0: Oh, my goodness.
1: And I just thought, these kids have been through so much. Yeah. Why are we doing this again?
0: That's trauma.
1: Yeah. But I tucked him into bed, and I went to my knees at night at my couch. And I said, I don't understand. Why are you doing this? Why these kids have been through so much. And I just, I fell apart. And I said, I am not leaving this spot until you tell me why. Wow. And that verse popped into my head. Proverbs 3, 5, and 6. You know, that was a verse I grew up with. I hadn't thought about it in years. And I replayed it in my head, and it's, you know, trust in the Lord with all your heart. Trust. I wasn't trusting. And lean not on your own understanding. It wasn't my job to understand why. It was my job to trust.
0: Yeah.
1: And I said, thank you, Lord. And I went to bed. And I sang my songs, laid in bed, you know, and I felt peace. I said, because you've gotten us this far, Lord, you know. And Charles always said to me, Mom, it's not, God wouldn't bring us this far to let us go. We have to trust.
0: Yeah. Well, before we close today, Michelle, you've brought along some very special guests, Charles and Jean, the kids we've been talking about. And we'd like to take a moment just to ask them a few questions and hear from them. Are you guys okay with that?
6: Yeah.
0: Okay, great. What a remarkable story. And in so many ways, you know, I'm sorry that you had to go through that. You know, it's going to get me teary-eyed now, because one of the things I love from my sons, who are now 24 and 22, is they'll say to me, you were a great dad, which I didn't have, you didn't have. And I hope as you grow up and you get married that that might be something that you'll treasure when your kids say you're a great mom and you're a great dad. Won't that be cool? I'm sure you can't even imagine that right now. But it will happen, I think. But even not, just that you're healthy and you're doing well. So thanks for your courage to just sit in for a few minutes with us. I don't even know. Jeez, there's so many ways we could go here. Maybe a favorite memory with your forever mom here, Michelle. What do you think? When you were on the porch and you realized, it's my teacher. What did that feel like? Either one of you. Let's start with you, Charles. What did it feel like?
7: I don't remember much from back then. My mind blocked most of it out.
0: Yeah.
7: I do remember running through the house and looking at all the stuff and being like, this is a $1 million mansion.
0: It's three bedrooms. And one of them could be yours.
7: And I'm like, the dishwasher actually works.
0: Oh, that's interesting. Yeah. Was it a tough process, though, the transition, did it feel like light? Did it feel positive?
7: It felt positive, yeah.
0: That's amazing. Do you remember that prayer when you were five?
7: Yeah. I actually also got help from my school. There's a thing called the Good News Club.
0: Oh, yeah. My wife and I both participated in that.
7: Yeah. So that's actually how I learned how to pray, was the Good News Club.
0: Wow. That was great that you were able to go to that. Jean, how about you? What was that memory when you went, ah?
6: It was crazy because, I mean, I had recognized her as, oh, she's the teacher that we would read this little book. What was it? Wayside Stories?
8: Mm-hmm.
6: Yeah, we'd read Wayside Stories together, just like take turns at our little table. And then the minute I saw her, I was like, wait, this is her house? I'm going to stay with her. This is awesome. Because I really liked her. She was like the only teacher that I really liked because we had that bond together.
0: Yeah. So. I mean, that's so, you know, you're hungry for that, right? Because you haven't felt a normal sense of love.
6: Yes, yes.
0: And when you feel it, somebody paying attention to you, somebody recognizing you're actually in the room, that's an amazing feeling, isn't it?
6: Yeah, it feels great. It's refreshing.
0: Yeah.
6: Yeah.
0: And that is what it should be like. That is normal. That is what a child should feel.
6: Yes.
0: Is being wanted and being loved. And again, it's wonderful that you guys are experiencing that now. And I'm sorry it didn't happen when you were first born. Let me ask you guys, you know, why do you think, if you're talking to a couple million people through this broadcast, and being a foster parent or adopting out of foster care can be really hard. What's your best pitch to ask an adult or a married couple to say it's a good thing to do? What would you say?
6: I think I would say, like, whenever you go and you make that step, someone or maybe like halfway across the world is thanking you, because this is something that's taking them out of like torture. Like, this is something completely new. This is like a new life for them that you're going to give them.
0: Yeah. Charles, any thoughts?
7: Well, you're literally saving your life. I mean, I could have died there, so.
0: Oh, that's so sad, my friend.
7: Whenever you think about that, if you think about it as saving a life, I think it's a pretty easy choice.
0: Man, that is good. That is so good. And that, let me ask you spiritually, I mean, this idea of God and trusting in the Lord and the Proverbs 3, 5, and 6 that we talked about earlier, how has he made an impact in your life? And what's your relationship with the Lord like?
6: I feel like if I hadn't gotten into foster care, I wouldn't have known God, because we were not a Christian family at my biological parents' house. We were actually probably the complete opposite. Mm. And I feel like to this day, I've gotten really close to God through foster care, because it depends on like the home you go into. If you go into a Christian home, then you know that like not only does someone else love you, but God loves you too. So even whenever you don't feel loved, God's there with you through everything, like yeah. through all your healing, through all the trauma you're re-experiencing. And it's just, it's great.
0: It's pretty awesome. And that he loves you more than anything. You.
6: Yes.
0: And you. That he loved you enough to die for you. Mm. That's pretty cool.
2: Well, that's how we concluded our conversation with Michelle Eblard and her two teenagers, Charles and Jean, on today's episode of Focus on the Family with Jim Daly. What an amazing story, Jim. And God prompting Michelle at the right time to step in and foster these kids, and she was ready and willing to give them a forever home.
0: Yeah, she was. And here's the thing. Michelle didn't accomplish all that on her own. She had a wonderful community of support, and that's what you need. Her niece's family got her started in foster care. Her brother was a positive influence on her kids, and many others helped along the way. That's a key part of what our Wait No More ministry, where we not only recruit couples to become foster or adoptive parents, but we also encourage people to come alongside these families in their church and community. Not everyone is going to adopt, but there are great ways to get involved. Maybe shopping or running errands for those families, doing laundry, or simply being a good neighbor and friend.
2: Yeah, it's so simple to make a big difference. And in Canada, our foster adopt ministry is very similar. It's just called Waiting to Belong. So we urge you to contact Focus Canada today to learn more. The number is 800, the letter A in the word family, and the website is focusonthefamily.ca. 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Thanks so much for listening to Focus on the Family with Jim Daly. I'm John Fuller, inviting you back as we once more help you and your family thrive in Christ.

0: That was Focus on the Family. 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
2: When Paul talked about redeeming, he talked about releasing from bondage. That is, buying out of a slave market a person whose life had been one of slavery and drudgery with no future and no hope. Their only real hope of release was dying. If you were on the slave block and somebody said, "I'll redeem him, I'll redeem her," and a man said to you, "For the rest of your life, you're free," would we not be willing to say to him, "Master, because you freed me, I choose voluntarily to serve you the rest of my life"? Isn't that what God has already done for you and me? We were hell bound, and God gave His only begotten Son to redeem you and me.
1: For help and hope from God's Word, go to intouchcanada.org.
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3: Because you see this term, servant and master, you don't need to panic. God is not defending an evil slavery system. God speaks against kidnapping, against stealing people to be sold into slavery, but God realizes there will be employers and employees, and those are just the terms that are used biblically.
4: 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I'm your host, Phil Johnson. Whether you punch the clock from 8 to 5, or your work schedule changes week by week, or you own your own business, how do you glorify God in your job? And if your working hours are spent with people who mock Christ and revel in sinful living, how do you maintain your witness, let alone your cool? Consider that with John MacArthur as we kick off another week of Bible teaching with a study titled Wisdom for the Workplace. Now, you know, a lot of people might think that work can only have spiritual value if you are, let's say, a pastor or an employee of a Christian charity. But the truth is, as long as your job doesn't involve sinful activities, you can glorify God with any work. Here's what John had to say about that some years ago.
5: Well, not only can, but must. You know, the Bible is so clear about that. The simplest statement that could be made was made. Whatever you do, whether you eat or drink, the most mundane routine thing, eating and drinking, do all to the glory of God. Or make it your ambition to be pleasing to God. Or present your bodies a living sacrifice, holy and acceptable to God, which is your spiritual service. Or set your mind on things above and not on things on the earth. Those are simple commands that tell every one of us that whatever we do, we have the same calling, to glorify God, to please God, to honor Him, to be heavenly minded, to think on holy and pure things. That is how all of us are to live. And when we live that way, then our life takes on spiritual impact. It isn't just pastors. Being a pastor is a calling from God that requires a gift for preaching and teaching the Word of God. That's just one of many gifts. But the body is built up by all the gifts. And, you know, the Apostle Paul says, don't say, because I'm not, you know, that most noble gift, I'm not that most visible gift, I'm nothing in the body. Paul says to the Corinthians, you can't say that. Every single part of the human body matters. Paul even goes on to say that the ugliest part of you, which is your internal organs, are the most important part of you, not the outside, not the pretty parts. And that's how it is in the body of Christ. Whatever you do, wherever you work, you need to be glorifying God on the job. And we're going to begin a series today called Wisdom for the Workplace. We're going to start today in 2 Thessalonians chapter 3. We're going to look at how society views work, the ways that your job is actually a gift from God, how God can use you in your job for His purposes, the importance of the work ethic. We're going to talk about employer-employee relations. The workplace shouldn't be a place of fear, anxiety, dread, or boredom. if you develop a biblical perspective on your work. So stay with us.
6: Now, friend, whether you are in your dream job or just working to pay the bills or studying hard in school, this series can help you honor God, whatever the task at hand. So here now is John MacArthur to begin his series, Wisdom for the Workplace.
3: Ephesians chapter 6 is our passage for this morning, and we're looking at verses 5 to 9, and we're really going to cover what could be a long series just in a message. Now, here we have a word from the Apostle Paul about how employer-employee relationships are to function. This is a needful subject today. I think it's obvious to everybody in our society that the struggle in the employment world has reached a monumental level. Strikes and walkouts and threats and management fights and so forth literally fill the newspapers. The conflict rages on constantly, and all people who are in the employ or are the employment source are finding themselves fraught with multiple problems as we endeavor to unscramble all of the issues. Basically, the problem in employment can always be reduced to one single sin, and that is the sin of greed. Everybody wants more of everything for himself. The employee wants less work, fewer hours, more vacation, and higher pay. And the employer wants more labor from the employees, more freedom for himself, bigger chunk of profit, and on it goes. And at the bottom of the whole thing is greed. And that's the way it goes. The consumer is out there screaming for lower prices, and screaming for less taxation, and at the same time screaming for more money. Now, it is an impossibility to have lower prices, less taxation, and higher wages. It defies the simplest principle of logic. For example, a man, say, who works in the auto industry, he decides that he wants more money, so there's a strike. They strike for more money. The corporation is caught. The corporation has to renegotiate and pay them more money. Where is the corporation going to get that money? Two places. One, it immediately raises the prices of automobiles. Secondly, it makes a big loan from the government. Well, the government doesn't have any money, so the government just prints some. And when the government prints money without any source behind it, it inflates the money that already exists, so you have more money worth less. So now that when the employee wants higher wages, what happens is the product becomes higher. And by the way, the auto industry is interrelated with almost every single product that's in existence because it's all carried by transportation. So that everything goes up in price, his wages go up, but so does the government's inflationary spiral. And the end result is you wind up in the same situation, except for one additional thing. In order for the government to pay back its debt, it raises taxes. So that all you have is a constantly ascending spiral based upon the fact that everybody wants more of everything. It can't happen. You cannot have everybody demanding more without having everybody losing out. And the greed goes on. And that's what we're seeing in our country today. And by the way, I think the reason we see it so much more dramatically here is it is just a basic characteristic of human nature that the more possible materialism available, the greater the greed. In other words, in a society where life is very simple and there isn't that much, the greed will only reach that level. But where you proliferate the potential attractions to greed, you proliferate the greed itself. What is the solution to this? How do you resolve this? Because what happens on the job is you've got the employee wanting more money, you've got the management wanting more money and bigger profits and so forth, you've got all this conflict going on, you've got the employee who feels he's being abused, he's not getting a fair wage or he's working too hard, you've got management feeling the employee's not doing what he ought to do and the profits aren't good. And what do we do? How can we get an answer and a solution to this? A major problem in our world that continues to plague us. Now, some people say absolute government control is the answer, and what we need to do is to just abolish the free enterprise system and have some form of socialism or communism or an elitist kind of group that run what amounts to a welfare state. Well, increasing government control would be a solution, and it may be that that's what we're going toward, and in fact, it seems to me that that might be the logical thing, because that will build the potentiality for Antichrist to just take over the whole world. And if I read my Bible right, in the 18th chapter of Revelation, one of the things that Antichrist does is ride on top of a worldwide economic system. It may well be that what's happening in the world today is the development of such a system with a greater and greater potential greed. There must be greater and greater restrictions on that greed. Government takes more and more power, beginning to set the stage for one who can come and sit on top of the whole pile and dictate policy for the world. It's fast coming. But I'm really convinced that God didn't design our freedom to be that way. I don't think he designed man's freedom and man's autonomy to work against man, but he designed it in order for us to earn our money, to provide for our families, to gain those things which our potential allowed us to gain, and to cooperate with each other for the good of all mankind. Unfortunately, that just doesn't happen. Why? Because man is depraved and man is sinful, and I suppose the single most obvious manifestation of depravity is selfishness. Now, this brings the Christian into the picture in a very strategic way. I believe that as the only hope in the world for marriage is going to be found in Christ and the power of the Holy Spirit, and the only hope in the world for the family is going to be found in Christ and the Holy Spirit, I think the only hope for the labor situation is to be found in Christ and the Holy Spirit. I think that's what this is saying right here, that God has a divine design. You know, if you study the Bible, you can study all the way from Genesis to Revelation, and you can study biblical economics. You can study the whole process of employment, of wages. It's all through the Scripture. But God, as he has done in other parts of this fifth and sixth chapter of Ephesians, has boiled it back to some very basic principles. There are very basic things that are related to this issue. And they are built upon the same two pillars that all of God's systems for man are built on. Authority and submission. You have it in government. Somebody leads and somebody follows. In marriage, somebody leads and somebody follows. In the family, somebody leads and somebody follows. And in the business world or the economic world, somebody has to be in charge and somebody has to carry out the orders. This is the way it is. And the authority submission principle as designed by God is evident in verses 5 through 9. You have the masters in verse 9, the employers. You have the servants in verse 5 through 8, the employees. And this is God's design for how it is to work. But, as we have said before, this is all a response to chapter 5, verse 21, which says, submitting yourselves one to another in the fear of God, so that there is a mutual submission, just as in marriage and the family. Yes, there are employers and employees, but both learn to submit to each other. Both have a point at which they submit. Both must be conscious of the needs of the others, so that none is given the right to oppress. None is given the right to lord it over in an abusive way. There is a beautiful mutual submission within the leadership and the follower that brings about the good of both. Now, just the text itself is dealing with a domestic situation. All of chapter 5:22 through 6:9 pictures a family where the parents are there, the children are there, the husband, the wife, and here the servants in the employ of the family. And it is a domestic scene that is in view. In fact, in 1 Peter, in a parallel passage where there is a discussion of the same truths, Peter uses the word oiketes for servant, which means a household servant. And that, I think, is the intention here, though a different word, doulos, is used. It is in view, particularly in a home. But I believe we want to see the principle extend itself from a household servant to any person in an employment capacity. So what we have here, then, is God's divine standard for employer-employee relations. Now, keep in mind that Paul is dealing with the practical effect of a spirit-filled life. Apart from Christ, this can't happen. But with Christ, and as we are filled with the Spirit, we not only are to have model marriages and model families, but model employment relationships. If you're an employee, there is a standard for your employment, just like your home and your marriage. If you're an employer, there is a standard for your employing practices, just like your family and your marriage. So this is God's divine standard. Now, if you'll notice in verse 5, you notice the word servants. It could be translated slaves because it is the word doulos. And doulos is a word translated slave, bond slave, or servant. Now, we need to mention also the word masters in verse 9 is the word lords. And when you see the term lord and slave or lord and servant, you immediately think of a slavery system. And people have asked the question, why would the Apostle Paul regulate slavery? Why wouldn't he just abolish it? Well, that's because we don't have a comprehension of the terms as they're used biblically. They are simply a reference to the one who leads and the one who follows, the one who gives the orders, the one who obeys them. And by the way, such concepts are very germane to the whole teaching of the Bible. If we didn't understand an employer and an employee concept, if we didn't understand a master and a slave, we would never understand our relationship to Jesus Christ, or we would never understand his relationship to the Father in his incarnation either, right? So there is validity in the divine concept of a master and a servant, of a leader and a follower. That's all right. God has ordained some to be leaders, some to be heads, and some to be those that respond and obey. That's part of God's design. We see it in marriage, we see it in the family, we see it in the employment world. So we shouldn't be concerned about it. We see it in government as well as the home. The point is this, at that day and in that time, employees were servants and employers were masters. Most economic issues revolved around a home, whether it was an agrarian

having permanent shopping centers as we do today, the home was the center. So he's regulating employment in line with what it was in that day. The Bible does not defend an oppressive slavery system, but employing people is a normal procedure in human life. And so that is not spoken against. Now, slavery was widespread in biblical times, and in many cases it was bad. There's no question about that. And the Bible speaks against that. But where it was good, where a servant was serving a just and fair and equitable master and giving a fair service to that master for a fair wage and properly cared for, it was no different than employment. So that in some cases, slavery would be just like employment today. On the other hand, there are some cases of employment today that would be more like slavery then, where there is oppression, where there is inequity, where there is injustice, where there is an unfair treatment, where there are people who are literally intimidated to doing things they didn't want to do, where they are in hock to the corporation through blackmail or whatever else so that they could never get out of their job without being blackballed all over the place. In other words, the very terms today, employee, employer, don't tell us anything about the relationship. And the terms master and slave or servant don't tell us anything about the relationship in the past either. We've got to see the character of the individual relationship to know whether it was right or wrong. When we think of slavery in the sense of stealing people and shipping them across the ocean, or as a case that may be in our own country of children being used as child labor forces, when we see that kind of slavery, we all are against that. And the Bible speaks against that. In fact, the Bible says that if anybody ever stole a man or a woman to make them a slave, he would pay with his life. So whatever was done in capturing slaves in Africa and other parts of the world, if you were living in the time of Israel in the Old Testament and had done that, you would have paid with your life. And in 1 Timothy chapter 1, verses 9 and 10, it says that the ungodly of the world are characterized as kidnappers or man-stealers. So that kind of slavery is spoken against in Old and New Testament texts. But just the terms themselves don't need to give us trouble because they can only be defined by the individual relationships themselves. Now, among the Greeks, slavery was oppressive. No question about it. Among the Greeks, it was oppressive. That's why Paul regulates it here. In fact, we know on the island of Delos, in one day, as many as 10,000 human beings were sold into slavery. And this occurred several times. And among the Romans, it was even worse. In fact, almost the whole Roman Empire was functioning on the basis of slave power. There was a fatal flaw in Roman thinking, and that was that it was beneath the dignity of a Roman citizen to work. So all the Roman citizens wanted to do was sit around in their orgies and watch their games, and they got slaves to do it. And there were literally millions of slaves in the Roman Empire. And they were thought of simply as instruments of work, like a hoe or a beast of burden. Nothing different than that. They had no rights, no protection, were treated with no kindness, and so forth. And there was an oppressive element to it. Now, in the Old Testament, did you know that the Lord advocated a certain kind of slavery? Yes, he did. Because in and of itself, you see, the terms used don't really define the relationship. For example, in Exodus chapter 22, just to show you an illustration, people in that day would serve someone as their servant or their slave. The term didn't carry any connotation about whether it was good or bad kind of a situation. The term was just a definition of the fact that they served another person. They were an employee. That's all. And here we find that some of those things are even advocated. If a man steals an ox or a sheep or kills it or sells it, he should restore 5 oxen for an ox and 4 sheep for a sheep. If a thief be found breaking in and be smitten that he die, there shall be no blood shed for him. In other words, if you're trying to steal something and you die in the act, there's no price to pay. You shouldn't have been doing it. You're guilty. Now, verse 3, if the sun be risen on him, there shall be blood shed for him, for he should make full restitution. If he have nothing, then he shall be sold for his theft. Now, there's the point. If a thief steals something and he can't make restitution, then he has to work back that restitution.
In other words, he simply moves into the employ of the person he has taken from, and he renders due service until such time as restitution is paid. So you can see, under some terms, the Bible even advocates a kind of slavery or service. But the term slavery doesn't mean that it's oppressive, evil, kind of browbeating,

0: chaining and whipping kind of relationship. No, it's simply servitude for a purpose, servitude in the employ of another person, sometimes voluntarily, sometimes to pay back restitution or whatever. In Leviticus chapter 25, we find several statements, but in Leviticus 25 verse 44, both thy male and female slaves whom thou shalt have shall be of the nations that are round about you. In other words, you have a right to hire people in the nations around you to work. You can buy male and female slaves from them. And the buying idea was the idea that you literally, somebody had some people in their employment, you literally, you wanted them, and so you purchased them. Or in the case that a person made himself available, you literally paid that person for his service. Sometimes, of course, in all cases, you would pay the person, but sometimes you had to hire him away from someone else. There might be a price to pay. It's exactly what we have in baseball, basketball, football, and whatever else today. If one team wants the services of another person, they will take the contract to pay the person they want, but they'll also pay something to the team who gives him up. So it's not unlike that kind of a thing. If a person had a good servant and was willing to make that servant available to you, you might have to pay a little to get him. It goes on to say they could even use their own people in Israel as employees. The end of verse 46, but do not rule one over another with rigor. Now that's repeated twice in the Bible, at least that I know of. Don't rule over one another in some kind of wild or violent or oppressive or intense way. This is an employment situation. You have the right to ask them to do things, but not to be oppressive. Exodus 21, as I told you earlier, said whoever steals a man and sells him or is found in possession of him shall be put to death. So yes, in the Old Testament, there were servants and masters, yes. But God didn't say it's wrong to do that. Somebody's got to run things and somebody's got to work. He just regulated it, you see, so that it wouldn't be oppressive in any way. And the New Testament does the same thing. For example, if you ever hit your servant and hurt his eye, he was free. If you ever hit your servant and injured him in any way, he could go free. If you laid a hand of cruelly, Exodus 21, 26 and 27 says, if you laid a hand of cruelly on your servant and affected him in any way, he was free from you. That's right. In Deuteronomy chapter 23, verse 15, just going a little bit further in our thinking, it says this, thou shalt not deliver unto his master the servant who has escaped from his master unto thee. In other words, if a master's been oppressive to a servant and he escapes, don't take him back to that master. God doesn't have some kind of a system where if a guy's beating you up, you just stay there and take it. Let him go. And if he comes to you and dwells with you and in that place chooses to be in your gates where it pleases him best, let him stay and don't you oppress him. In other words, God is regulating things. In Leviticus 25, he talks about the fact that it's not to be oppressive service. In the seventh year, every seventh year in Israel, all the slaves were set free. And they could go anywhere they want. They could work for anybody they want. And if they wanted to, they could stay with their original master. In fact, they might just say, I don't want to go free. I want to stay. And very often, they'd lean him up against the doorpost, take their earlobe, stick it against the doorpost, and punch a hole in it with an awl. And if a slave had a hole in his ear that an awl had made, he was saying, I, by my own choice, out of love, choose to serve my master for the rest of my life. So in the Old Testament time and in the New Testament time, you have employment situations under the terms of masters and slaves or masters and servants. But that does not have anything to do with the fact that they were oppressive. God tries to regulate against that constantly. In fact, any time you ever sent a servant away, according to Deuteronomy 15, he had to be fully supplied. And if he was done serving you, you had to give him literally severance pay to fill in the gap until he could next be employed. They were to be that cared for. And so those kind of ideals are upheld in the New Testament. Luke 7, the centurion comes and he pleads with Jesus to heal the servant whom he loves. God has always wanted a right relationship in that area. So I just want you to understand that because you see the term servant and master, you don't need to panic. God is not defending an evil slavery system. God speaks against kidnapping, against stealing people to be sold into slavery, but God realizes there will be employers and employees, and those are just the terms that are used biblically. Whatever the terms are, the relationship is what God is after.
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2: Hi, this is Ben Lowell, and welcome to Back to the Bible Canada with Dr. John Neufeld. We continue our series this week, The End of the Beginning, with a message titled, Jesus the Savior. 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
3: Salvation. Well, it's a word that anyone who's a Christian understands. We use the word in a specialized sense, meaning salvation from our sins and the justice that our sins demand. But that same word can and does get used in a generalized way for anyone who is saved and rescued in some fashion. Now, I live on Canada's west coast right along the Pacific Ocean, but not far inland, there's a range of, you know, pretty serious mountains along with some incredibly beautiful wilderness. You can take a short hike just outside the city and in no time find yourself in some very dense forest and very dangerous terrain. And even though you're just a short distance from civilization, you're hopelessly lost and you're never going to find your way out. People regularly fall into crevasses, down cliffs, break a leg or are injured in some fashion, and some of them are not even found only a short distance from the city. You know, it's utterly beautiful and deadly at the same time. And so there is a group, and it's called the BCSARA. Not a group of letters easily remembered, but it does stand for the British Columbia Search and Rescue Association. And their website indicates that they respond to slightly under 2,000 incidents of finding lost individuals every year. And they have 3,200 volunteers, people trained in everything from mountaineering to flying helicopters to healthcare and emergency professionals, people who, out of their desire not to be paid but to serve, to rescue the lost, the perishing, and those who are in serious trouble and can't help themselves. You know, for a while, there was a television show that depicted their activities, and I found it fascinating, and I thank God for these devoted men and women. They are, if you will, saviors. Now, if we think about salvation in those terms, we might well think of all the different times men and women need salvation. A person who's struggling with an illness, perhaps it's a life-threatening one, needs a medical team to be on their side, their savior. A person who's a victim of crime needs the police force to be their savior. A person falsely accused of a serious crime needs the very best criminal lawyer to rescue them and save them from a terrible injustice that could destroy their lives. A person drowning on a swim needs a lifeguard. Well, you get the idea. I mean, I could go on and on. Now, this theme of saving is at the heart of the passage we're going to discuss in our study today. The Romans nailed Jesus to a cross. Can he save himself? And two criminals who are also crucified at the same time. If he is in the business of saving, perhaps they are in the right place at the right time. Perhaps he can save himself and save them at the same time. So let's read the entire passage. It's Luke 23, verses 32 to 43. Two others who were criminals were led away to be put to death with him. And when they came to the place that is called the Skull, there they crucified him and the criminals, one on his right and one on his left. And Jesus said, Father, forgive them, for they know not what they do. And they cast lots to divide his garments. And the people stood by watching, but the ruler scoffed at him, saying, He saved others, let him save himself, if he is the Christ of God, his chosen one. The soldiers also mocked him, coming up and offering him sour wine, and saying, If you are the king of the Jews, save yourself. There was also an inscription over him, This is the king of the Jews. One of the criminals who were hanged railed at him, saying, Are you not the Christ? Save yourself and us. But the other rebuked him, saying, Do you not fear God, since you are under the same sentence of condemnation? And we indeed justly, for we are receiving the due reward of our deeds, but this man has done nothing wrong. And he said, Jesus, remember me when you come into your kingdom. And he said, Truly I say to you, today you will be with me in paradise. Now, simply reading this passage and seeing the word save come up quite often, you know, it's easy to pick out a theme here. But what's really at stake is what we need salvation from. So here's an easy example. Imagine a person drowning. I mean, not literally drowning, but figuratively drowning in a sea of debt. This person has maxed out his credit card. He's receiving threatening letters. And furthermore, he has a bank loan on his automobile, and it's now 3 months behind. His rent payments are also overdue, and his landlord has told him he's about to get evicted. And then there is that loan he took from a store of some furniture he had purchased, which he would be able to pay later, but truth be told, he's never going to repay it. And he's in trouble. Ah, but what kind of a savior does he actually need? Oh, I know what he thinks. He needs a sugar daddy who would just show up and say, I will pay all your debts, and then does so and goes to the bank and the credit card company and everyone else and simply pays everything off. And wow, he's been saved, or has he? Now, I'm venture to wager, because I have known people just like this. Paying off the debts will be no salvation at all, for the greed and the lack of self-restraint and the foolish decisions and the inability to turn off the desire for stuff, all that simply remains. And in a short time, the vicious cycle repeats itself, and he is no better off than he was before. What seemed like salvation is no salvation at all. So the real question remains, salvation from what? So bear that in mind as we begin to study this passage, noting the difference between people and what they mean by salvation. So our passage begins by simply laying out the theme. Verse 32 says that as they were taking Jesus to the place of crucifixion to slowly torture him to death, that this was not the only crucifixion on this day. Two other criminals were there as well. So why waste a good crucifixion event with just one criminal? Who else has been condemned that day? Well, crucify all of them together. Roman efficiency at work. Luke next tells us that Jesus was crucified at a place that was called the Skull. Now, we know several things about this place, that it was the place where Romans crucified. That was well known. And we also know that it was outside the city walls. The writer of Hebrews affirms that in Hebrews 13 verse 12, which says that he was crucified outside of the city, indicating he was banished from the holy city. And those of you who've been to Israel will no doubt have been to a very famous church. It was called, you know, the Church of the Holy Sepulchre, which is purported to be built on top of the very site of the crucifixion. The evidence seems to suggest that this was indeed the case. But that matter notwithstanding, why is it called the place of the skull? And some suggest it was on a hill that looked like a skull, and others that it was just simply the place where living heads were turned into skulls. Well, at any rate, the name indicates this is the place of death, a place attended by blood, the stench of death, the gathering of flies, about as an unattractive place as can be imagined, a horrifying place. If anyone needs salvation, it's the people who are being led to that place. Find yourself being dragged there, and you're going to cry out for rescue, for salvation. And then Luke turns our attention to the men nailing the three men to the crosses. And there we see Jesus praying for the soldiers nailing him there. You'll remember that when there was a crowd who saw how Jesus was being mistreated, that Jesus said, "Don't weep for me, weep for yourselves and the judgment of God that's about to fall on this city for this crime." Well, if that's so for that crowd, then how much more judgment for the actual men who are doing the nailing of Christ to his cross? But if I might speak a word in their defense. These men are rank-and-file soldiers. They don't make decisions, but they are called upon to carry out the decisions of others. We don't know if they like their jobs or hate their jobs, or through countless crucifixions have become calloused, and they just do what they're required to do. But nonetheless, these men will encounter the judgment of God. They will, for nailing the Lord of glory to a cross. And Jesus is praying for them, for he knows how desperately these men need saving. And I have to wonder if these men would have been surprised to hear that they needed saving. They might have said, actually, the man we're nailing to the cross needs saving, but Jesus knew better. The men who simply carried out the nasty business of crucifixion had placed their eternal souls under the sentence of damnation. What awaited them was far more terrifying than crucifixion, and they didn't know it. And I suspect they didn't even think about it. But Jesus knew it all the time. And so in an amazing act of mercy, he prays for their salvation. And what exactly is he praying for? I think the answer is that he's praying that God the Father would erase their sins. And how so? He's praying that these men would be given the grace of true repentance of their wickedness, and that in their repentance, they would find the place of mercy before God. But what does Jesus mean when he says that he prays this way because he knows these men don't know what they're doing? What does that mean? Well, you and I have to notice that Jesus did not pray for the chief priests or the Sanhedrin or for Herod Antipas or for Pilate in the same fashion. He didn't say they don't know what they're doing. These men did know exactly what they're doing, and I could go further here. Judas, he betrayed Jesus. He also knew exactly what he's doing. No mercy was extended to any of them. But notice 1 Timothy 1:13, where Paul says, and I quote, "Though formerly I was a blasphemer, persecutor, and insolent opponent, but I received mercy because," he said, "I had acted ignorantly in unbelief." But even in ignorant sins, they are also counted against us. We need salvation there as well.
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3: Now, of course, the earnest prayer for the salvation of these executioners, you know, the dark underbelly of the soldiers, the men who do the most distasteful and disgusting of all tasks, to hear Jesus praying for them has people responding with ridicule. I mean, who prays for these guys, these wretched beings? Yeah, they're necessary to be sure, and they are needed, but when one is done with him, you simply discard them. One does not rescue them. And so the people watching say nothing, for they don't know what to say. You know, it's something that just doesn't compute with them. But the rulers have a different response. Luke just calls them rulers, and Matthew calls them the chief priests and the scribes and the elders. Yeah, these rulers are not the Roman rulers. These are the Jewish rulers. These are the members of the Jewish ruling council. They're not absent from the crucifixion. They want to watch as the man they hated with such a passion dies a most miserable and painful death. And they witness Jesus praying for the salvation of the executioners, and in response they sneer and they mock, and out of their mouths comes words of disparagement. And so they shout out their jeers. He saved others. That's the beginning. Now, even though they don't mean this as a compliment, or even they don't even believe it, nonetheless, it is true. He did save others. The crippled, the blind, the lame, even the dead. All we need to do is remember the saving work of Jesus. Consider the demoniac, a man who howled at the moon outside of the town, a man who cut himself with stones, the man who was possessed of such a demonic strength that he could break chains. He was so far demon-possessed that he had descended into utter madness and had become by all observance less than human, a man who had become an animal. In a word, Jesus had cast the demons out of this man, and there he was now in his right mind, restored and saved, and wanting to follow Jesus, saved in a way that mere words can't even begin to describe. Yeah, chief priest, you may well disparage, but this man did save others. Well, what comes next? Well, that's the telling phrase. They shouted at Jesus, by now crucified on his cross and suffering in a horrifying way. They say, hey, Jesus, let's see you save yourself. And here's the point that we must not overlook, for this point is profound. If Jesus saves himself, he does not save us. Or to put it another way, should he save himself, he will have to disobey his Father, who called upon the Son to drink the bitter cup of the wrath of God, giving himself for the sins of the world. Now, of course, Jesus doesn't explain this to the mocking chief priests and the religious leaders. Remember, he's not praying for them on the cross. Instead, he remains silent and suffers the wrath of the Father. But at the same time, the leaders of the people are completely unaware of the cosmic significance of this event. And of course, they're unaware. Once they have chosen Barabbas over Jesus, they are blind to everything but their own wicked desires. But the gravity of this matter should not escape us. Jesus will not save himself from the cross, but he prays to save soldiers nailing him there. But now it is apparent that the chief priests, the rulers of Israel, they will not be saved. They are, without them knowing it, in the greatest of peril. Like the person I described right outside of Vancouver where I live, just off into the wilderness and no way back. The only way that they could save themselves from the gathering clouds of damnation is the man that they were now despising on the cross. And then Luke again, giving us a shorthand of the account, not telling us how the sign got there. Luke simply mentions the inscription over Jesus, "This is the King of the Jews," and indeed it is. What Luke omits is that the sign was written in three languages and that it was Pilate himself who had the demand that the sign be there. Pilate no doubt meant it to mock the Jews while they mocked Jesus. And that's the wonder of the cross at this moment. So much mockery, so many blasphemous words and deeds, so many lost people, all blind, all not knowing how desperately they needed to be saved. But in the middle of this tragedy, Luke now turns our attention to the two other criminals who are hanging from the cross. Now Luke says that one of the criminals railed at him, whereas both Matthew and Mark state that both of them did that. But that's not a contradiction because Luke does not deny that both men did mock. Rather, he singles out the one who is the chief mocker. For this man, like the soldiers, like Herod and Pilate, like the chief priests and the others, for there were plenty of soldiers who were also mocking Jesus, the mockery coming from the lips of lost people who desperately needed a savior, we find just one more lost person. But unlike all the other mockers, this man is hanging on the cross and desperately not wanting to die, desperately wanting Jesus to save him from his horrifying fate. So he begins to rail at Jesus. And the word to rail means he's speaking against Jesus. How can you simply hang there and take all of this and do nothing? Look, you're dying in disgrace and I'm dying next to you, yet you remain inactive and silent and unwilling to do anything, which I strongly suspect you have the power to save yourself. So save yourself, rescue yourself, effect salvation for yourself. Those mockers are saying you can't, but I believe you can. And while you're at it, save us as well. You know, initially, given the different way Matthew and Mark, who say they both railed at Jesus and how Luke describes it, we have to assume that at some moment, the second criminal, now a victim, changes his mind. And turning, or I'm not sure he can turn, but, you know, to the degree that he can, he turns to his fellow crook and he comes to a different conclusion. He says, "Don't you fear God?" It's a great question. I mean, these guys are not far from their death. And to approach the gates of eternity with mockery and accusation and expressions of disappointment and lashing out in anger and thrashing away until you stand before the justice of God, that's madness. I think here again of Jesus' words to those who wept at how badly he was treated and entreated them. Weep for yourselves. It's hard not to think that this criminal should not now weep for the lawlessness, for the hatred of God, for the way in which he had lived his life. But he's like the person I've mentioned before, drowning in a sea of debt. And all the while, if only he was saved from his debts, yet he'd be back in debt a short time later. And this criminal thinks that his problem is just to get off the cross. And truth be told, if Jesus did that for him, I suspect in short order, he would have been arrested again and again nailed to a cross. Yeah, he needs to be saved all right, but not in the way that he thinks. And because he doesn't know that, all he can do is rail and curse and heap angry accusations at Jesus, that he is not saving him at all. And I need to add, by the way of application, this man is not alone in his attitude. It is possible that you, my dear listener, recognize yourself in this thief. Lord, get me out of this trouble. You know, I'm in. Not, Lord, my greatest need is to be saved from the enormity of my sin so that the eternal kingdom might be granted to me. You haven't prayed that way, have you? Now to the second criminal. He begins, as we have pointed out, by rebuking his fellow criminal. Don't you fear God? We are about to stand before him, and there we will be condemned in a way that makes these crosses seem like a cakewalk. And furthermore, he adds, we shouldn't complain about our crosses. This miserable death that we now have before us is what we deserve. Now stop and think of how unusual that is. I don't know, but in my ministry, I've heard many things, but I can't remember ever meeting someone, ever, who, when going through a difficulty, says to me, I'm getting what I deserve. Almost everyone says, I'm getting what I don't deserve. And that's but a precursor for them to express their anger against God. But this man, well, he's exceptional. No injustice was done with us, he says. We've been treated justly. And then he's not done, my goodness. The next statement is as profound as the first. This man, he says of Jesus, has done nothing wrong. He's innocent. How dare we trash talk in the presence of innocence? And still he's not done. He tells Jesus that he knows that in a short while now, the man who has a sign above his head that he's a king will now enter into his kingdom. Not just any old kingdom, but he says, your kingdom. The kingdom is yours. I know that you are the king of paradise. Now, how in the world did this man know that? And I suppose if you think about it, there are a number of ways. It is possible that at some point in time, he had stood with the crowds and heard Jesus ministering. Or perhaps he simply heard about Jesus and was impacted by that. And perhaps even in his own dark soul, he had contemplated what glory that would be if indeed this man was the Messiah. You know, one thing is certain. Hanging on the cross, the Holy Spirit was bearing witness to this man of Jesus. And it was changing this man's heart. And like the other thief, he sees the possibility of salvation, but he doesn't want salvation from the cross, but he wants salvation from his sins and from the just eternal damnation that justly lies before him. Would Jesus, in mercy, as he might have heard him praying for the soldiers, nailing him to the cross, would Jesus also remember him? That's the salvation he seeks. And then he hears the words, which I think this man is going to repeat for endless ages in eternity. Jesus says, yes, I will save you. This very day, you won't go to hell. You'll join with me in heaven. Salvation, the kind that matters, not temporal salvation that only treats the symptoms, rather salvation that is eternal, forgiveness of sins, and a place in the kingdom.
2: Thanks so much, John. Hey, I'm wondering, does how we pray say anything about our understanding of our relationship with God?
3: Yeah, well, I would say yes and no, because on the one hand, we are told to pray about everything. And I didn't want to give the impression as I was, you know, making this message that, you know, it's wrong to say, you know, Lord, save me from this cross, you know. But in the end of the day, we have to put things within their proper perspective, or that we need to have a hierarchy of needs. The ultimate need that I have is to be presented whole before the Father, to hear his words, well done, good and faithful servant. So I should be praying constantly, Lord, purify me, give me a greater capacity to do that which you've called me to do and to live in holy fear of you and to find my moment by moment joy in you. Like, those kinds of prayers ought to be foremost and not, you know, Lord, make me rich or happy or help me to get that car I always wanted to have.
2: Thanks so much, John. And remember to join us again tomorrow as we continue our series, The End of the Beginning, right here on Back to the Bible Canada, where we teach the Bible.

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1: I was once asked to pray in church. I thanked God for our church, for the people in it, the music, the fellowship, the preaching, the health to be here, far from hunger and persecution. And then I realized I wasn't praying to God at all. I was praying to the people, hoping to impress them, hoping they would think, wow, that Calloway guy sure is a good prayer. We really should have him pray more often, every Sunday perhaps. Robert Redford was walking through a hotel lobby. A woman saw him and, starstruck, followed him to the elevator. "Are you the real Robert Redford?" she asked. As the elevator doors closed, Redford replied, "Only when I'm alone." Well, I'm guilty too. Hypocrisy. Just about every sentence Jesus spoke seems to pinpoint my shortcomings. Take Matthew 6, for example. "When you pray, don't be like the hypocrites who love to pray publicly on street corners and in the synagogues where everyone can see them. I tell you the truth, that is all the reward they will ever get. But when you pray, go away by yourself, shut the door behind you, and pray to your Father in private. Then your Father, who sees everything, will reward you." When you pray, don't babble on and on as the Gentiles do. They think their prayers are answered merely by repeating their words again and again. Don't be like them, for your Father knows exactly what you need even before you ask Him. After spending time in the hospital recently, I was thankful for the many who graciously visited. Among them, of course, were a few whose prayers bordered on babbling. And then my friend Gord brought me a burger, bless him, and prayed a mercifully short prayer, something like this: "God, you love Phil. We love him. Raise him up. Use him again. Help. Thanks. Amen." Gord knew that God knew exactly what I needed before he even asked. No pretense, no meandering, no repetition. Just trust in the God he loves and genuine authenticity. In Hong Kong, the Mong Kok Market is renowned for its endless array of bustling, street-level kiosks. In block after block, merchants hawk their wares, purses, clothing, exotic fish, and the carcasses of animals hanging overhead. A local school teacher and her husband guided us through, and somewhere along the way, a lady said, "You want a copy watch?" She pulled us into a little kiosk filled with glittering watches: Rolex, Breitling, Cartier. "We have three kinds," she said, "fake, fake, fake, and genuine fake." Well, I bought three genuine fake Rolexes for $60. Trust me, I overpaid. Are you the real deal? I think it's time we stop trying to fool others by appearing to have it all together. My brutally honest prayer this morning was, "Forgive me, Lord. This week I have thought more about money than I have about you. God knew it, but I needed to say it." Would I pray that prayer in public? I don't know. But I have lived long enough to see the miserable legacy of parents who fake their faith. They're genuine in public, something else at home. When we're honest about our own brokenness, we stop pinpointing the sins of others and give God thanks for forgiving the likes of us. We become refreshingly authentic, liberated, free to live in the joy God intended for us. When our greatest desire is knowing Jesus, we spend time alone with Him, bowing before an audience of one, with a grateful heart for his abundant blessings, his awesome love, his great salvation. And now, I better go. I think I'm late for an appointment, or maybe not. This watch stopped keeping time long ago.
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A warm welcome to our program, Prophecy for Today, where we study biblical prophecy and its application to our daily life. It's a wonderful day to worship God. I'm William Steves. Let's pray. Dear Heavenly Father, today I want to thank you for heaven. Thank you for the promise we look forward to, of a place of joy and peace, a place free from sickness and death, with no sin, and most importantly, a place where we get to see your glorious face. Help us to live our lives in anticipation of that glorious day. And it's in Jesus' name I pray. Amen.

Maranatha, friends, the Lord is coming. Today's letter comes from British Columbia. Our listener says, I have followed TPGH and Pastor Rockwood for many years, but after retiring to BC, it became difficult to find your programs on the radio where I live. I am so excited you have started a podcast, so I'm able to follow along once again. We rejoice, listener, that our new podcast has been able to minister to you. Malachi 1:11. For from the rising of the sun, even unto the going down of the same, my name shall be great among the Gentiles. And in every place incense shall be offered unto my name, at a pure offering, for my name shall be great among the heathen, saith the Lord of hosts. What a wonderful picture of the worthiness of our Lord for worship. God's name will be worshipped everywhere the sun touches. The text offers two different senses. First, God is worthy of worship every minute of every day. From the moment the sun has risen to the moment the sun goes down, God is worthy of worship. However, the more central thrust of this passage is the idea of the universality of God's worship. Everywhere the sun rises, everywhere the light touches, will host worshipers of God. This is something we see fulfilled in the Great Commission. When Malachi was writing, virtually all the worshipers of God were confined in one small nation. But now that Christ has come, now that the gospel has been spread, there are worshipers of Christ on every continent, in every country, and that is a wonderful joy. Our Lord is worthy of worship, and he has purchased for himself worshipers from every tribe and tongue and people and nation. 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I'm William Steves. 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

0: And now, the familiar voice of Pastor Perry F. Rockwood, who is at home with the Lord.
1: Shall we pray, Heavenly Father? We're thankful today for thy wonderful love to us. We bow before thee in all of our need and all of our dependence upon thee. I pray for each one listening in. I pray for those who are not well, those who are aged, those mourning the loss of loved ones, those who are lonely. I pray, Father, for homes and marriages. And I know it is not God's will that that home and marriage break up. I pray for the many who are not saved, religious but lost. Draw them to thyself. I pray in Jesus' name, amen. The Bible teaches that unconverted sinners are dead in trespasses and sins. You can take this unconverted person, put him in a new environment, get him to give up his bad habits, join the church, be baptized, go to Mass, get him busy in so-called Christian service, but until he is born again by the Spirit of God, he is dead. He has physical life, but he does not have spiritual life. However, all over the world, there are multiplied thousands of Christians who have been born again by the Spirit of God, who have received Jesus as their Savior, who know that they are saved, and yet their whole life is filled with confusion. Failure and frustration dog their steps. They are bitter and barren. They do not have the joy of the Lord. Seldom, if ever, do they witness for Christ. Many live and die without having brought a single person to a saving knowledge of the Lord Jesus Christ. They have been plugged in, but they are not tuned in. Now that we are saved, we must discover how to experience the life of the risen Christ. Romans 5:10, for if when we were enemies, think of it, enemies of God, we were reconciled to God by the death of his Son, not by the church or the sacraments. We were reconciled to God by the death of his Son. Much more being reconciled, we shall be saved by his life. Christianity is more than a mere religion. It is more than joining a church. It is not lived by knowing creeds or by studying doctrines. It is in knowing and loving a person, the Lord Jesus Christ. Thou shalt call his name Jesus, for he shall save his people from their sins. And the emphasis is on he. Matthew 1:21, he shall save his people from their sins. Not the church, not the sacraments, not yourself. Yes, John 1:4, in him was life. Not in the church or the creeds. John 10:10, I am come that they might have life, and that they might have it more abundantly. My, to have life abundant means so much. The New Testament becomes a new book when the Holy Spirit is allowed to exalt the Lord Jesus Christ. Christ is all and in all. Colossians 3:11, Christ is all and in all. Colossians 3:11, Jesus said, at that day, ye shall know that I am in my Father, and ye in me, and I in you. Ye in me, and I in you is the essence of Christianity. Oh, it's so important to be sure that we are in Christ, that we are saved, and we're saved by the grace of our Lord Jesus Christ, who though he were rich, yet for our sakes became poor, that we through his poverty might be rich. Christ came into this world to die for you and to die for me, to pay my sin debt. He was my substitute. He took my place. He paid my sin debt through his blood. Salvation is a finished work. He cried on the cross, it is finished. There's nothing more you have to do. Yet people are trying. They're working at it. They're getting christened and confirmed and baptized and go to Mass and join the church and read the Bible and do the best they can. And they could still die and go to hell. Jesus said to Nicodemus, a wonderful religious man, ye must be born again. And unless we're born again by the Spirit of God, we're not saved. We'll not enter heaven when we die. And it's so wonderful to know for sure that we're saved. Have you trusted Christ as your Savior? When were you saved? If you died today, are you sure of going to heaven? You can be.
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4: 15 to 25 millimeters of rain tonight and windy, a low of 11. Tomorrow, periods of rain, windy, and 17 degrees. On Wednesday, the sky clearing, a high of 25. And then Thursday, a mix of sun and cloud, a high of 24. Stay up to date with weather watches and warnings on your Discover Moose Jaw app. I'm Judy Peters.
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8: 15 to 25 millimeters of rain tonight and windy, a low of 11. Tomorrow, periods of rain, windy, and 17 degrees. On Wednesday, the sky clearing, a high of 25. And then Thursday, a mix of sun and cloud, a high of 24. Stay up to date with weather watches and warnings on your Discover Moose Jaw app. I'm Judy Peters.
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2: 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Around the Heartland. For the tunnels of Moose Jaw.
3: The town of Davidson is centrally located between Regina and Saskatoon, approximately 112 kilometers northwest of Moose Jaw along Highway 11. Known as the Community in Motion, Davidson is home to the famous 24-foot-tall coffee pot, which, if filled with coffee, would hold 150,000 cups. 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
1: A chance of showers and a high of 17 today in the DiscoverMooseJaw.com newsroom. I'm J.D. Houghton. A Saskatchewan-born military engineer with ties to Moose Jaw is receiving national recognition. Major Nadine Dale has been named a recipient of the Northern Lights Aero Foundation's ELSI Award for Engineering. Dale says the honor is especially meaningful because it's named after aviation pioneer ELSI McGill.
2: It's an incredible honor. Like, the ELSI Award is named for ELSI McGill, who was an engineer on the Hurricanes back in World War II. So it's such an honor to be named in the same kind of field as someone that was such an incredible groundbreaker in the field.
1: The award recognizes women making an impact in Canada's aerospace sector. How the city will address its storm sewer utility with condos will be addressed at City Council tonight. Discover Moose Jaw's Sean Slatt has more.
3: City administration will recommend council approve a stormwater utility condominium agreement policy that would allow condo corporations to take responsibility for the combined stormwater utility charges for all units within a complex. Participation will be voluntary and would require a corporation to enter into a written agreement with the city. Also on the agenda, City Council will discuss an application to build a retaining wall at 21 Copper Ridge Way, which is considered a slumping zone. Council will also present this year's Dubinsky Family Educational Trust Scholarship recipient. In Executive Committee, Council will get an update on street cleaning service levels. Stick with us as we'll have full coverage of tonight's meeting. For Discover Moose Jaw News, I'm Sean Slatt.
1: Around 1,000 people came out to explore some of Moose Jaw's biggest vehicles during the 5th annual Touch a Truck. 26 vehicles were featured at the Temple Garden Center on Saturday, with more than 60 people helping put on the family event. Organizer Wanda Peekman says keeping track of the crowd wasn't easy.
4: Because they move constantly, so we just always say 1,000 people. We round it up.
1: The event featured emergency, rescue, and construction vehicles, along with several community organizations. With kids back in the classroom, you might think the Moose Jaw Food Bank would get busier, but it actually sees the opposite. Executive Director Jason Moore says usage goes the other direction.
5: Our numbers actually drop a little bit with children in the school year. It's the summer months when kids are at home, and suddenly parents need to provide breakfast and lunch for their kids that we see the usage go up.
1: To help families during the summer months, the food bank spends about $10,000 through its After the Bell program, providing fruit, vegetables, milk, and healthy snacks during July and August. And Moose Jaw residents can visit the Western Development Museum for free later this month. BMO Day returns September 26th, offering free admission at all four Western Development Museum locations. WDM Moose Jaw Operations Manager Carla Rasmussen says there's plenty to see for people who haven't visited in a while.
6: We do have some changes that happened last year in our gallery spaces, and we have the STC bus and two fire engines now on display that weren't here.
1: The Moose Jaw Museum is open from 9 a.m. to 5 p.m. on BMO Day at 50 Diefenbaker Drive.
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1: The Moose Jaw Warriors will be looking to pick up their first win of the preseason tonight as they welcome the Regina Pats to Temple Garden Center. Puck drop is slated for 7 o'clock. Moose Jaw is coming off a pair of narrow losses this past weekend. On Friday, the boys fell 5-3 to Prince Albert, which was followed up by a 5-4 loss to Swift Current down in Assiniboia. Regina comes into tonight with a perfect 4-0 record in the preseason, beating Brandon twice this past weekend. In high school football, the Central Cyclones blanked St. Mary's and Prince Albert 40-0 in an exhibition game. They are back in action on Saturday when they host Weyburn at Guthridge Field. Speaking of Weyburn, Peacock was shut out on Friday 45-0 by the Eagles to fall to 0-2 on the season. They will play Estevan on Saturday. The Canada West football season got underway this past weekend for the U of R Rams and the University of Saskatchewan Huskies. Regina dominated the Golden Bears up in Edmonton 39-8, while the Huskies fell 40-22 against the Manitoba Bisons. They needed overtime, but your Saskatchewan Rough Riders picked up the 32-26 win over Winnipeg in the Labor Day Classic on Sunday. Tommy Stevens would score the game-winning touchdown in overtime to seal the win. Trevor Harris threw for 362 yards and one touchdown. The Riders will travel to Winnipeg this weekend for the Banjo Bowl. And the Toronto Blue Jays dropped their opener to the Athletics 6-5 last night. Game 2 goes tonight. We want your local sports scores and stories. 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
1: More rain is expected today, ending this afternoon with a high of 17 and winds out of the west at 40. Cloudy with a chance of rain tonight, low of 10, and westerly winds at 40, gusting to 60. A mix of sun and cloud tomorrow, west winds at 20 and a high of 25. Cloudy and 25 on Thursday. More cloud coverage with a high of 17 on Friday. And to kickstart your weekend, a mix of sun and cloud and 14 on Saturday. Find the full forecast at discovermoosejaw.com and stream the radio anywhere and anytime from the Discover Moose Jaw app.
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0: kicking off your Tuesday morning with Saskatchewan's best music. Yeah, Tuesday feels like Monday. You know how that works. Hi there, I'm Rob Carney. Hey, I don't know about you, but I've had better Labor Day long weekends, you know? Widespread rain, literally putting a damper on campers and golfers and farmers, and it's coming down again. We'll share the story and some numbers. The weather wasn't bad on Sunday night, however, and 30,000-plus football fans were happy about that as the Saskatchewan Roughriders beat the Winnipeg Blue Bombers in the Labor Day Classic at Mosaic Stadium. We'll recap and hear from quarterback Trevor Harris, who had a message for Rider fans. A special guest at the Labor Day Classic on the weekend, Conservative Party of Canada leader Pierre Poilievre in attendance. I'll share that story, and we'll play the music. From Fleetwood Mac and Cher, Loverboy and more. 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
7: Showers ending this afternoon and then cloudy with a high of 17 and west winds at 40 gusting to 60. Tonight, a low of 10 with a chance of rain and 40K west winds. And a mix of sun and cloud tomorrow with a light breeze and a high of 25. 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

0: Music that makes you feel good. It's Saskatchewan's best music. Hi there, I'm Rob Kearney. Hope you had a decent weekend. A lot of our weekend was spent indoors. I don't know about you, but oh my goodness, so much rain. We came in and posted online on the weekend after all the rain on Sunday, and there was lots of it across the province. I mean, Last Mountain Lake, 56 millimeters. Broadview, 31. Hayes and Moore had 56 millimeters. Wind gusts up to 90 kilometers per hour, including in Regina. Kipling had some huge hail, like some baseball size hail. And look after harvest in that area for sure. And then yesterday, here's some weather totals, and I'll do this in alphabetical order for you here. Up to midnight last night, so this is Monday, rainfall, okay? Assiniboia, 41 millimeters. Bratz Lake, 51. Elbow, 60.8. Let's call it 61. Indian Head, 57. Let's go with Lucky Lake, 54, Maple Creek, 41, Melfort, 46, Regina, 53 millimeters, Rockglen, 59.6 millimeters, and the folks with the most, Weyburn, 85.6 millimeters yesterday. That's Monday from midnight to midnight. It's going to take a while for that to soak in, no question about that. And there's still rain out there. I'm just looking at radar here. There's rain, and it's moving in a counterclockwise position. Okay, so the rain's up in northeast Saskatchewan, and then it's swirling through Saskatoon, down through Highway 11 into Moose Jaw and Regina. Sometime today, it'll taper off.
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2: Showers ending this afternoon and then cloudy with a high of 17 and west winds at 40 gusting to 60. Tonight, a low of 10 with a chance of rain and 40K west winds. And a mix of sun and cloud tomorrow with a light breeze and a high of 25. 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
0: So the rain held off long enough for 34,352 people to enjoy the Labor Day Classic outdoors at Mosaic Stadium on Sunday night. And the Saskatchewan Rough Riders were winners. Thanks in part to the over 34,000 people in attendance. Quarterback Trevor Harris talked about that after the game. We'll hear what he had to say coming up after 6:30. I'm Rob Carney. You know when we say it's music that makes you feel good? It's songs like this from Fleetwood Mac. Never Going Back Again, Saskatchewan's Best Music.

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1: A chance of showers and a high of 17 today. 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Houghton. City Council will review a new policy tonight that could change how stormwater utility fees are handled for condo developments. Discover Moose Jaw's Sean Slatt reports.
2: A report heading into council recommends approval for a stormwater utility condominium agreement policy. The proposal would allow condominium corporations to assume responsibility for paying the combined stormwater utility charges for all units within a complex through a formal agreement with the city. Participation would be optional. Council will also consider an application for a retaining wall at 21 Copper Ridge Way. The property is located in an area identified as a slope instability or slumping zone. Meanwhile, this year's Dubinsky Family Educational Trust scholarship recipient will be recognized during the meeting. And at executive committee, members will receive a report on current street cleaning service levels. We'll have complete coverage of the meeting on our website and on air. For Discover Moose Jaw News, I'm Sean Slott.
1: The Moose Jaw District Food Bank says our community has stepped up time and time again, but it doesn't want to keep asking you for more. Executive Director Jason Moore says the food bank's focus this fall and winter will be on building more partnerships with larger corporations.
3: Our big focus is on that, and we'll continue to focus on that throughout the winter months and build those relationships so that we're sustainable for years to come, and we can handle these kinds of situations when the economy isn't where it should be and people are in greater need.
1: The food bank isn't planning any new community fundraisers, but its regular campaigns will continue, including the Better Together Food Drive and Co-op's Goodbye to Hunger. There was more than big trucks and flashing lights behind a popular family event in Moose Jaw over the weekend. The 5th annual Touch a Truck gave children a hands-on opportunity to explore vehicles while learning about the people and jobs connected to them. Organizer Wanda Peekman says literacy has been a key part of the event since it began.
4: So there's lots of communication and new words and vocabulary that's happening, and it's just a great, fun way to support literacy.
1: Organizers will review feedback from this year's event before planning begins for next year. Major Nadine Dale has been named a recipient of a Northern Lights Aero Foundation Award for Engineering. Dale recently transferred to 15 Wing Moose Jaw to work with the Snowbirds. She grew up south of Regina and says Air Cadets sparked her love for aviation.
5: While I was in Air Cadets, I got my glider pilot's license and private pilot's license. And so I always kind of knew at that age that I was interested in being involved in aviation.
1: The Northern Lights Aero Foundation recognizes women in aviation and aerospace. And the Western Development Museum in Moose Jaw is opening its doors for a free day later this month. BMO Day runs September 26th and is designed to make it easier for people to take in the museum without an admission fee. Carla Rasmussen with the WDM here in Moose Jaw says first-time visitors may want to set aside more time than they expect.
6: Do plan an adequate amount of time. We usually recommend an hour to an hour and a half. Or if you're really into history and like to read all the interpretation panels, probably 2 hours plus.
1: BMO Day takes place from 9 a.m. to 5 p.m. with free admission at all four WDM locations.
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1: The Moose Jaw Warriors will be looking to pick up their first win of the preseason tonight as they welcome the Regina Pats to Temple Garden Center. Puck drop is slated for 7 o'clock. Moose Jaw is coming off a pair of narrow losses this past weekend. On Friday, the boys fell 5-3 to Prince Albert, which was followed up by a 5-4 loss to Swift Current down in Assiniboia. Regina comes into tonight with a perfect 4-0 record in the preseason, beating Brandon twice this past weekend. In high school football, the Central Cyclones blanked St. Mary's and Prince Albert 40-0 in an exhibition game. They are back in action on Saturday when they host Weyburn at Guthridge Field. Speaking of Weyburn, Peacock was shut out on Friday 45-0 by the Eagles to fall to 0-2 on the season. They will play Estevan on Saturday. The Canada West football season got underway this past weekend for the U of R Rams and the University of Saskatchewan Huskies. Regina dominated the Golden Bears up in Edmonton 39-8, while the Huskies fell 40-22 against the Manitoba Bisons. They needed overtime, but your Saskatchewan Rough Riders picked up the 32-26 win over Winnipeg in the Labor Day Classic on Sunday. Tommy Stevens would score the game-winning touchdown in overtime to seal the win. Trevor Harris threw for 362 yards and one touchdown. The Riders will travel to Winnipeg this weekend for the Banjo Bowl. And the Toronto Blue Jays dropped their opener to the Athletics 6-5 last night. Game 2 goes tonight. We want your local sports scores and stories. 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
1: More rain is expected today, ending this afternoon with a high of 17 and winds out of the west at 40. Cloudy with a chance of rain tonight, low of 10, and westerly winds at 40, gusting to 60. A mix of sun and cloud tomorrow, west winds at 20 and a high of 25. Cloudy and 25 on Thursday. More cloud coverage with a high of 17 on Friday. And to kickstart your weekend, a mix of sun and cloud and 14 on Saturday. 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

0: Rock and roll, Rick Springfield style, Saskatchewan's best music. 34,352. Apparently a new attendance record for a football game. At Mosaic Stadium, the Saskatchewan Roughriders did not disappoint. They needed overtime, but they beat the Winnipeg Blue Bombers 32-26. It was a really, really entertaining game. I watched it on the television. Anyway, the Riders are 8-4 now. The Bombers dropped to 6-6. And before he even took questions about the game, our quarterback Trevor Harris had this.
1: Let's give a shout-out to our crowd first and foremost. Quite a few times they were 2nd-5, and all of a sudden it became 2nd-10 because our crowd was absolutely rambunctious. So can we send a note to Rider Nation, like, how awesome that was tonight? Can we do that for the rest of our home games this year? That's a real home field advantage. And, you know, you talk about them being that 13th man. That's exactly what they were tonight. And, you know, when the crowd's able to make a difference for us, that's and take any advantage you can get in pro football. And the fact that we are the Saskatchewan Rough Riders and we have that fan base behind us, we need to take full advantage of when that opportunity happens. So shout out Rider Nation.
0: There you go. Again, the final score, Riders 32, Bombers 26, Riders 8-4, the Bombers 6-6. Two more Labor Day classics yesterday. Not exactly a great game, but the Argos beat the Hamilton Tiger Cats 37-22, and the Edmonton Elks came from behind. Cody Fajardo had a heck of a second half. The Elks beat the Stampeders in Calgary 38-28 yesterday.
2: We know you're busy. 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
4: Drivers heading east on Highway 1 near Regina can expect delays as construction work keeps one lane closed at the weigh scales near Ring Road. Reduced speeds, brief stops, and flaggers are on site. Those traveling north on Highway 11 today may experience delays as a culvert failed north of Davidson. The northbound lane is currently closed. In town, roadwork begins on 9th Avenue Northeast between Hochelaga Street East and Oxford Street East. And the average price of gas in Moose Jaw is 168.9 cents per liter, with the lowest price being at 152.9. If you see something on the roads, you can call or text us at 306-693-8000 and let us know.
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4: Chance of rain today with a high of 17 and west winds at 40 gusting to 60. Cloudy and rainy tonight, low of 10 and winds out of the west at 40. And a high of 25 tomorrow with some sun and cloud and 20K west winds. 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

0: You're listening to Saskatchewan's Best Music. Good morning, I'm Rob Kearney. One of those feel-good stories. A friend shared one with me on the weekend. Was out running some errands on Saturday morning, bouncing around to different stores to buy the things that I like to buy at those certain stores, right? So I played golf with this guy the day before, and he flags me down when I'm going into one of the stores. Big smile on his face. He says, "Hey, I just want you to know there's still some good people in this world." I said, "Well, what happened?" "Well, he lost his Apple Watch on Friday. He looked all over the place for it at the house on Saturday morning and thought, well, now I got to go retrace my steps. Maybe I lost it at the golf course." So he went to the golf course, looked in his cart, looked in his golf bag, nothing. So he went inside and said, "Did somebody happen to turn in my Apple Watch?" "Yep, here you go." Now, he's got everything on that watch, okay? Like everything. Social media, bank account, Apple Pay. Somebody could have found that watch and kept it. Somebody could have found that watch and went on a shopping spree, okay? And probably would have got, you know, arrested and convicted. But beside the point, that person who found that watch just turned it in, hopefully, hoping that the owner of that watch would retrace his steps and find it. And he did. He found it. And he was so happy. And he's right. There are some good people still in this world.
1: Got your coffee, babe. Early one. Gotta run. Love you.
2: That vest suits you. Looks so good on you. I'm happy you guys stand for something.
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1: A chance of showers and a high of 17 today in the DiscoverMooseJaw.com newsroom. I'm J.D. Houghton. A Saskatchewan-born military engineer with ties to Moose Jaw is receiving national recognition. Major Nadine Dale has been named a recipient of the Northern Lights Aero Foundation's ELSI Award for Engineering. Dale says the honor is especially meaningful because it's named after aviation pioneer ELSI McGill.
2: It's an incredible honor. Like, the ELSI Award is named for ELSI McGill, who was an engineer on the Hurricanes back in World War II. So it's such an honor to be named in the same kind of field as someone that was such an incredible groundbreaker in the field.
1: The award recognizes women making an impact in Canada's aerospace sector. How the city will address its storm sewer utility with condos will be addressed at City Council tonight. Discover Moose Jaw's Sean Slatt has more.
3: City administration will recommend council approve a stormwater utility condominium agreement policy that would allow condo corporations to take responsibility for the combined stormwater utility charges for all units within a complex. Participation will be voluntary and would require a corporation to enter into a written agreement with the city. Also on the agenda, City Council will discuss an application to build a retaining wall at 21 Copper Ridge Way, which is considered a slumping zone. Council will also present this year's Dubinsky Family Educational Trust Scholarship recipient. In Executive Committee, Council will get an update on street cleaning service levels. Stick with us as we'll have full coverage of tonight's meeting. For Discover Moose Jaw News, I'm Sean Slatt.
1: Around 1,000 people came out to explore some of Moose Jaw's biggest vehicles during the 5th annual Touch a Truck. 26 vehicles were featured at the Temple Garden Center on Saturday, with more than 60 people helping put on the family event. Organizer Wanda Peekman says keeping track of the crowd wasn't easy.
4: Because they move constantly, so we just always say 1,000 people. We round it up.
1: The event featured emergency, rescue, and construction vehicles, along with several community organizations. With kids back in the classroom, you might think the Moose Jaw Food Bank would get busier, but it actually sees the opposite. Executive Director Jason Moore says usage goes the other direction.
5: Our numbers actually drop a little bit with children in the school year. It's the summer months when kids are at home and suddenly parents need to provide breakfast and lunch for their kids that we see the usage go up.
1: To help families during the summer months, the food bank spends about $10,000 through its After the Bell program, providing fruit, vegetables, milk, and healthy snacks during July and August. And Moose Jaw residents can visit the Western Development Museum for free later this month. 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WDM Moose Jaw Operations Manager Carla Rasmussen says there's plenty to see for people who haven't visited in a while.
6: We do have some changes that happened last year in our gallery spaces, and we have the STC bus and two fire engines now on display that weren't here.
1: The Moose Jaw Museum is open from 9 a.m. to 5 p.m. on BMO Day at 50 Diefenbaker Drive.
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1: The Moose Jaw Warriors will be looking to pick up their first win of the preseason tonight as they welcome the Regina Pats to Temple Garden Center. Puck drop is slated for 7 o'clock. Moose Jaw is coming off a pair of narrow losses this past weekend. On Friday, the boys fell 5-3 to Prince Albert, which was followed up by a 5-4 loss to Swift Current down in Assiniboia. Regina comes into tonight with a perfect 4-0 record in the preseason, beating Brandon twice this past weekend. In high school football, the Central Cyclones blanked St. Mary's and Prince Albert 40-0 in an exhibition game. They are back in action on Saturday when they host Weyburn at Guthridge Field. Speaking of Weyburn, Peacock was shut out on Friday 45-0 by the Eagles to fall to 0-2 on the season. They will play Estevan on Saturday. The Canada West football season got underway this past weekend for the U of R Rams and the University of Saskatchewan Huskies. Regina dominated the Golden Bears up in Edmonton 39-8, while the Huskies fell 40-22 against the Manitoba Bisons. They needed overtime, but your Saskatchewan Rough Riders picked up the 32-26 win over Winnipeg in the Labor Day Classic on Sunday. Tommy Stevens would score the game-winning touchdown in overtime to seal the win. Trevor Harris threw for 362 yards and one touchdown. The Riders will travel to Winnipeg this weekend for the Banjo Bowl. And the Toronto Blue Jays dropped their opener to the Athletics 6-5 last night. Game 2 goes tonight. We want your local sports scores and stories. 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
1: More rain is expected today, ending this afternoon with a high of 17 and winds out of the west at 40. Cloudy with a chance of rain tonight, low of 10, and westerly winds at 40, gusting to 60. A mix of sun and cloud tomorrow, west winds at 20 and a high of 25. Cloudy and 25 on Thursday. More cloud coverage with a high of 17 on Friday. And to kickstart your weekend, a mix of sun and cloud and 14 on Saturday. Find the full forecast at discovermoosejaw.com and stream the radio anywhere and anytime from the Discover Moose Jaw app.
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0: for fears. Everybody wants to rule the world. Fittingly, that song pops up just as we're talking about U.S. President Donald Trump today. Hey, if you take a look at the Rob Carney in the Morning Facebook page, you'll see some photos posted by Pierre Poilievre, the leader of the official opposition of Canada. He was at the Labor Day Classic on Sunday and had an enjoyable time, and then met with reporters and conservative members yesterday in Regina, talking about the future. And on this day, talking about the future, tariffs, counter tariffs, taking effect from Canada today on over $27 billion worth of U.S. imports. Counter tariffs, because they're putting tariffs on our stuff, right? So targeted sectors include steel, aluminum, dairy products, appliances, ag equipment, pulp and paper, electronics, furniture, clothing, and some other consumer goods. Conservative leader Pierre Poilievre.
1: All Canadians stand united in denouncing the president's unacceptable tweets, trolling, and tariffs. And we have to stand united for our country, its workers, and all of our people. And we are united for our jobs, for our people, and for our sovereignty. The Canadian people deserve the facts and a plan. We need to have both of those things from the Prime Minister, and so far we have had neither. We're asking for the Prime Minister to be straight up. We know it's not easy to negotiate with the U.S. President, but the best way to keep everyone united and rowing the same direction is to be upfront about the costs, the decisions, and the plan going forward. First, Canadians deserve to see the deal that the Prime Minister had apparently accepted with President Trump, that he pushed the premiers to accept, that he pushed his caucus to accept, before then rejecting it. There must have been a written record of that deal. And there's no reason not to share it with Canadians. There would be no diplomatic secrets in the deal, of course, because obviously the American administration has seen every word. They were in the room. So the only people who haven't seen it are the Canadian people. They deserve to do it. They deserve to see it so that they can judge what we are fighting for and what we are fighting against. Second, the Prime Minister said that tariffs are taxes. That is a quote. He said that just the other day, and he admitted that consumers will pay his tariffs. You will recall that during the last election, Mr. Carney reversed himself and removed the very tariffs that he claimed were still in place, and only revealed it after the election. He then said that the reason why he had backed down on his tariffs was because they were going to do more damage to Canadians than they were going to increase our leverage with the U.S.
0: So what about the damage today? Well, I'm reading one expert saying if you're buying food or filling up the gas tank today or just living day-to-day life, the impact will be gradual rather than immediate. But certainly time will tell.
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5: Showers ending this afternoon and then cloudy with a high of 17 and west winds at 40 gusting to 60. Tonight, a low of 10 with a chance of rain and 40K west winds. And a mix of sun and cloud tomorrow with a light breeze and a high of 25. 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

0: Music that makes you feel good from Doucette. Saskatchewan's best music. The rain is apparently going to go away this afternoon, but it's still out there, mostly on the east side of the province. It's spinning counterclockwise as it rolls through east central Saskatchewan down towards Moose Jaw, Regina, Estevan, Weyburn. Checking the numbers here. Now, of course, the rain started pounding us on Sunday. This here, Monday's totals, okay? So up to midnight last night. Add the rainfall on Sunday to this as well, okay? So on Monday, Assiniboia got 41 millimeters, Brant's Lake 51, Elbow 61, Indian Head 57 millimeters of rain, Lucky Lake 55, Maple Creek 41, Moose Jaw 25, I thought we got lots, Regina 53, Rockland 59.6, and the folks with the most in the southeast corner of the province, Yellowgrass 72 millimeters, Weyburn 85.6 millimeters of rain up to midnight last night.
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2: Showers ending this afternoon and then cloudy with a high of 17 and west winds at 40 gusting to 60. Tonight, a low of 10 with a chance of rain and 40K west winds. And a mix of sun and cloud tomorrow with a light breeze and a high of 25. 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
1: A chance of showers and a high of 17 today. In the DiscoverMooseJaw.com newsroom, I'm J.D. Houghton. City Council will review a new policy tonight that could change how stormwater utility fees are handled for condo developments. Discover Moose Jaw's Sean Slatt reports.
2: A report heading into council recommends approval for a stormwater utility condominium agreement policy. The proposal would allow condominium corporations to assume responsibility for paying the combined stormwater utility charges for all units within a complex through a formal agreement with the city. Participation would be optional. Council will also consider an application for a retaining wall at 21 Copper Ridge Way. The property is located in an area identified as a slope instability or slumping zone. Meanwhile, this year's Dubinsky Family Educational Trust scholarship recipient will be recognized during the meeting. And at executive committee, members will receive a report on current street cleaning service levels. We'll have complete coverage of the meeting on our website and on air. For Discover Moose Jaw News, I'm Sean Slott.
1: The Moose Jaw District Food Bank says our community has stepped up time and time again, but it doesn't want to keep asking you for more. Executive Director Jason Moore says the food bank's focus this fall and winter will be on building more partnerships with larger corporations.
3: Our big focus is on that, and we'll continue to focus on that throughout the winter months and build those relationships so that we're sustainable for years to come, and we can handle these kinds of situations when the economy isn't where it should be and people are in greater need.
1: The food bank isn't planning any new community fundraisers, but its regular campaigns will continue, including the Better Together Food Drive and Co-op's Goodbye to Hunger. There was more than big trucks and flashing lights behind a popular family event in Moose Jaw over the weekend. The 5th annual Touch a Truck gave children a hands-on opportunity to explore vehicles while learning about the people and jobs connected to them. Organizer Wanda Peekman says literacy has been a key part of the event since it began.
4: So there's lots of communication and new words and vocabulary that's happening, and it's just a great, fun way to support literacy.
1: Organizers will review feedback from this year's event before planning begins for next year. Major Nadine Dale has been named a recipient of a Northern Lights Aero Foundation Award for Engineering. Dale recently transferred to 15 Wing Moose Jaw to work with the Snowbirds. She grew up south of Regina and says Air Cadets sparked her love for aviation.
5: While I was in Air Cadets, I got my glider pilot's license and private pilot's license. And so I always kind of knew at that age that I was interested in being involved in aviation.
1: The Northern Lights Aero Foundation recognizes women in aviation and aerospace. And the Western Development Museum in Moose Jaw is opening its doors for a free day later this month. BMO Day runs September 26th and is designed to make it easier for people to take in the museum without an admission fee. Carla Rasmussen with the WDM here in Moose Jaw says first-time visitors may want to set aside more time than they expect.
6: Do plan an adequate amount of time. We usually recommend an hour to an hour and a half. Or if you're really into history and like to read all the interpretation panels, probably 2 hours plus.
1: BMO Day takes place from 9 a.m. to 5 p.m. with free admission at all four WDM locations.
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1: The Moose Jaw Warriors will be looking to pick up their first win of the preseason tonight as they welcome the Regina Pats to Temple Garden Center. Puck drop is slated for 7 o'clock. Moose Jaw is coming off a pair of narrow losses this past weekend. On Friday, the boys fell 5-3 to Prince Albert, which was followed up by a 5-4 loss to Swift Current down in Assiniboia. Regina comes into tonight with a perfect 4-0 record in the preseason, beating Brandon twice this past weekend. In high school football, the Central Cyclones blanked St. Mary's and Prince Albert 40-0 in an exhibition game. They are back in action on Saturday when they host Weyburn at Guthridge Field. Speaking of Weyburn, Peacock was shut out on Friday 45-0 by the Eagles to fall to 0-2 on the season. They will play Estevan on Saturday. The Canada West football season got underway this past weekend for the U of R Rams and the University of Saskatchewan Huskies. Regina dominated the Golden Bears up in Edmonton 39-8, while the Huskies fell 40-22 against the Manitoba Bisons. They needed overtime, but your Saskatchewan Rough Riders picked up the 32-26 win over Winnipeg in the Labor Day Classic on Sunday. Tommy Stevens would score the game-winning touchdown in overtime to seal the win. Trevor Harris threw for 362 yards and one touchdown. The Riders will travel to Winnipeg this weekend for the Banjo Bowl. And the Toronto Blue Jays dropped their opener to the Athletics 6-5 last night. Game 2 goes tonight. We want your local sports scores and stories. 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
1: More rain is expected today, ending this afternoon with a high of 17 and winds out of the west at 40. Cloudy with a chance of rain tonight, low of 10, and westerly winds at 40, gusting to 60. A mix of sun and cloud tomorrow, west winds at 20 and a high of 25. Cloudy and 25 on Thursday. More cloud coverage with a high of 17 on Friday. And to kickstart your weekend, a mix of sun and cloud and 14 on Saturday. 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

0: EO Speedwagon, this is Saskatchewan's best music on a Tuesday that feels like a Monday. Labor Day's in the books. Hi there, I'm Rob Kearney. Hope you had a decent long weekend. I know a lot of things got rained out. I mean, if you had outdoor activity planned, chances are your golf game was rained out. Talked to one fella at the radio station this morning already, packed up a tent, all wet. Gotta dry that out. Over the course of the next few days, widespread rain across the province over the weekend, Sunday and Monday. We had a pretty good day Friday and pretty good day Saturday, so we had that going for us. Now, I'm looking at the calendar, seeing what we've got to live for here. Labor Day's done. Now, I had 2 weeks of vacation, but then put in a full week before Labor Day, so I had something to look forward to. Now, what do we look forward to? Thanksgiving. That's the next holiday. That's quite a ways away. Let me see here. Thanksgiving Monday is going to be October the 12th. This year, so about a month away, a little over a month. And now I'm checking the old Farmer's Almanac to see what their long-range forecast is from October 8th to the 20th. A few rain and snow showers and chilly. Say it ain't so.
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10: Chance of rain today with a high of 17 and west winds at 40 gusting to 60. Cloudy and rainy tonight, low of 10 and winds out of the west at 40. And a high of 25 tomorrow with some sun and cloud and 20K west winds. 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

He's got a big heart and Queen Elizabeth's Platinum Jubilee Medal to prove it. 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

0: Classic hits. They're on Saskatchewan's best music. Hi there, I'm Rob Carney. Hope you had a good Labor Day long weekend, a victorious Labor Day classic in Regina. The Saskatchewan Rough Riders beating the Winnipeg Blue Bombers. The rematch this coming Saturday afternoon in Winnipeg. University football got underway. Canada West football. University of Regina Rams went up to Edmonton and beat the Alberta Golden Bears 39-8. U of S Huskies lost in Winnipeg, though, to the Manitoba Bisons 40-22. Hockey underway. Preseason. Western Hockey League. Nothing doing on Monday. There's a couple of games tonight, including the Moose Jaw Warriors hosting the Regina Pats. Next action for Saskatoon is coming up Thursday when they take on Prince Albert. And next action for the Swift Current Broncos Friday night when they visit Medicine Hat. SJHL, a handful of games played yesterday. Verdun beat Weyburn 5-3. The Battlefords needed a shootout to beat Kindersley 6-5. Flin Flon topped LaRons 4-3. And the Melfort Mustangs beat Nipawin 4-3. So that's preseason. Western Hockey League and SJHL regular seasons will get going just around the corner. Toronto Blue Jays have now lost two in a row. They dropped a 6-5 decision to the Athletics yesterday. They'll do it all again tonight. 7:40 first pitch. The Blue Jays still on the hunt, though. They've got, I'm counting, 17 games remaining. That's enough to catch the Cleveland Guardians for the final wild card spot in the American League. The Jays are one game behind Cleveland in that race for the playoffs. So tonight, 7:40 first pitch. The Blue Jays and the Athletics on Golden West Radio, CFYM 1210 Kindersley, CJYM 1330 Rosetown, and AM 1190 Weyburn.
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2: 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At this year's induction ceremony,

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1: It's your school news with the Prairie South School Division and Holy Trinity Catholic School Division. I'm Cal McAnally, and Riverview Collegiate is looking for some donations of gently used clothing and shoes. They're accepting donations from now until September 16th. Central Collegiate is looking for students who are interested in signing up for the Yearbook Club, perfect for photographers and page designers wanting to help create this year's yearbook. Also, if you're wanting a CCI senior jersey, be sure to order at the shop by the 16th. The Cole Palliser Heights is hosting their Welcome Back to School barbecue on September 10th. Meet your kid's teacher, tour the classroom, and enjoy a hot dog. Palliser Heights also has a parent information night for grade 1 to 3 families September 14th, 5:30 at the school gym and classrooms. Chance to learn and connect with teachers, and they're serving some pizza. And Vanier soccer practice is this week, happening from 4 to 5:15 at Sunningdale Park for both girls and boys. And that's your school news with the Prairie South School Division and Holy Trinity Catholic School Division.
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8: 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It sails out in New Orleans February 27th, and among the bands that'll be playing for you on that cruise, these guys. Loverboy, it's Jump. Saskatchewan's best music.

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1: A chance of showers and a high of 17 today in the DiscoverMooseJaw.com newsroom. I'm J.D. Houghton. A Saskatchewan-born military engineer with ties to Moose Jaw is receiving national recognition. Major Nadine Dale has been named a recipient of the Northern Lights Aero Foundation's ELSI Award for Engineering. Dale says the honor is especially meaningful because it's named after aviation pioneer ELSI McGill.
2: It's an incredible honor. Like, the ELSI Award is named for ELSI McGill, who was an engineer on the Hurricanes back in World War II. So it's such an honor to be named in the same kind of field as someone that was such an incredible groundbreaker in the field.
1: The award recognizes women making an impact in Canada's aerospace sector. How the city will address its storm sewer utility with condos will be addressed at City Council tonight. Discover Moose Jaw's Sean Slatt has more.
3: City administration will recommend council approve a stormwater utility condominium agreement policy that would allow condo corporations to take responsibility for the combined stormwater utility charges for all units within a complex. Participation will be voluntary and would require a corporation to enter into a written agreement with the city. Also on the agenda, City Council will discuss an application to build a retaining wall at 21 Copper Ridge Way, which is considered a slumping zone. Council will also present this year's Dubinsky Family Educational Trust Scholarship recipient. In Executive Committee, Council will get an update on street cleaning service levels. Stick with us as we'll have full coverage of tonight's meeting. For Discover Moose Jaw News, I'm Sean Slatt.
1: Around 1,000 people came out to explore some of Moose Jaw's biggest vehicles during the 5th annual Touch a Truck. 26 vehicles were featured at the Temple Garden Center on Saturday, with more than 60 people helping put on the family event. Organizer Wanda Peekman says keeping track of the crowd wasn't easy.
4: Because they move constantly, so we just always say 1,000 people. We round it up.
1: The event featured emergency, rescue, and construction vehicles, along with several community organizations. With kids back in the classroom, you might think the Moose Jaw Food Bank would get busier, but it actually sees the opposite. Executive Director Jason Moore says usage goes the other direction.
5: Our numbers actually drop a little bit with children in the school year. It's the summer months when kids are at home and suddenly parents need to provide breakfast and lunch for their kids that we see the usage go up.
1: To help families during the summer months, the food bank spends about $10,000 through its After the Bell program, providing fruit, vegetables, milk, and healthy snacks during July and August. And Moose Jaw residents can visit the Western Development Museum for free later this month. BMO Day returns September 26th, offering free admission at all four Western Development Museum locations. WDM Moose Jaw Operations Manager Carla Rasmussen says there's plenty to see for people who haven't visited in a while.
6: We do have some changes that happened last year in our gallery spaces, and we have the STC bus and two fire engines now on display that weren't here.
1: The Moose Jaw Museum is open from 9 a.m. to 5 p.m. on BMO Day at 50 Diefenbaker Drive.
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7: Tracking retail spending is getting tricky these days. This is a metric that attracts the interest of economists and public policymakers alike because it's the best tool we have to assess consumer sentiment or consumer confidence. When we spend less in day-to-day living expenses, it might mean we're worried and we're cutting back, but it could also mean that prices are changing, and that appears to be the primary driver of the latest retail spending numbers in this province. StatsCan's report on June showed overall retail sales volume in Saskatchewan fell about a third of a percentage point compared to May. Now, it's not a big move, but it is one of only a few in the country where total retail expenditures declined on a monthly basis, but we are still about 4% ahead of where we were at this time a year ago. The federal agency points out that our reduction, and the one in Alberta, which was even larger, was largely the result of falling gasoline prices. We actually bought more liters of motor fuel, but the price at the pumps was lower. I'm Paul Martin.
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1: The Moose Jaw Warriors will be looking to pick up their first win of the preseason tonight as they welcome the Regina Pats to Temple Garden Center. Puck drop is slated for 7 o'clock. Moose Jaw is coming off a pair of narrow losses this past weekend. On Friday, the boys fell 5-3 to Prince Albert, which was followed up by a 5-4 loss to Swift Current down in Assiniboia. Regina comes into tonight with a perfect 4-0 record in the preseason, beating Brandon twice this past weekend. In high school football, the Central Cyclones blanked St. Mary's and Prince Albert 40-0 in an exhibition game. They are back in action on Saturday when they host Weyburn at Guthridge Field. Speaking of Weyburn, Peacock was shut out on Friday 45-0 by the Eagles to fall to 0-2 on the season. They will play Estevan on Saturday. The Canada West football season got underway this past weekend for the U of R Rams and the University of Saskatchewan Huskies. Regina dominated the Golden Bears up in Edmonton 39-8, while the Huskies fell 40-22 against the Manitoba Bisons. They needed overtime, but your Saskatchewan Rough Riders picked up the 32-26 win over Winnipeg in the Labor Day Classic on Sunday. Tommy Stevens would score the game-winning touchdown in overtime to seal the win. Trevor Harris threw for 362 yards and one touchdown. The Riders will travel to Winnipeg this weekend for the Banjo Bowl. And the Toronto Blue Jays dropped their opener to the Athletics 6-5 last night. Game 2 goes tonight. We want your local sports scores and stories. 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
1: More rain is expected today, ending this afternoon with a high of 17 and winds out of the west at 40. Cloudy with a chance of rain tonight, low of 10, and westerly winds at 40, gusting to 60. A mix of sun and cloud tomorrow, west winds at 20 and a high of 25. Cloudy and 25 on Thursday. More cloud coverage with a high of 17 on Friday. And to kickstart your weekend, a mix of sun and cloud and 14 on Saturday. Find the full forecast at discovermoosejaw.com and stream the radio anywhere and anytime from the Discover Moose Jaw app.
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8: Harvest is a good time to pay attention to what's been happening in your field throughout the growing season. Identifying potential herbicide-resistant weed issues is important. Crop Extension intern Roy Smolenbach says collecting quality samples is an important first step when testing weeds for herbicide resistance.
9: These weed seeds need to be collected at maturity and before a desiccant is applied to the crop. Avoid green or diseased seeds as they will not germinate properly in the lab and may hinder the diagnosis. 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The lab requires a minimum of 2,000 seeds for each herbicide group tested. For wild oats, this amount is one large coffee can, and for smaller seeds such as wild mustard, this amount is one small hot chocolate can full.
8: For Golden West, I'm Glendale Allen Vossler.
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0: Genesis, Saskatchewan's best music. I'm Rob Carney. Rider fans are hoping our team can turn it on again this weekend when they take on the Bombers in Winnipeg. The Riders needed overtime to win the Labor Day Classic 32-26 over the Blue Bombers on Sunday night at Mosaic Stadium, Regina. A new record set for attendance at that stadium, 34,352, and middle linebacker Jameer Thurman knew it.
1: Rider Nation! Appreciate y'all coming out today. We would not get this done without y'all. Y'all were loud all game. Appreciate y'all. Go Riders!
0: As a matter of fact, quarterback Trevor Harris brought up the fans before he even answered questions about the game.
2: Let's give a shout out to our crowd first and foremost. Quite a few times they were second and five, and all of a sudden it became second and ten because our crowd was absolutely rambunctious. So can we send a note to Rider Nation, like how awesome that was tonight? Can we do that for the rest of our home games this year? That's a real home field advantage. And, you know, you talk about them being that 13th man. That's exactly what they were tonight. And, you know, when the crowd's able to make a difference for us, that's and take any advantage you can get in pro football. And the fact that we are the Saskatchewan Rough Riders and we have that fan base behind us, we need to take full advantage of when that opportunity happens. So shout out Rider Nation.
0: There you go. 8-4, the Riders are. They'll take on the 6-6 Bombers in Winnipeg this Saturday afternoon. Game time if you want to start planning the party now. 2 o'clock.
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11: Showers ending this afternoon and then cloudy with a high of 17 and west winds at 40 gusting to 60. Tonight a low of 10 with a chance of rain and 40K west winds. And a mix of sun and cloud tomorrow with a light breeze and a high of 25. 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

He's been described as witty, yet dignified. As adjectives go, it could have turned out a lot worse. 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

0: rock and roll from Street Hard. This is Saskatchewan's Best Music. I'm Rob Kearney. So first thing this morning, I come into the radio station, 5 a.m., start planning out the show. What am I going to talk to you about? And then the daily commentary comes into play, and I think, what am I going to talk about today? And then I realized, although it does feel like Monday, it's Tuesday. Twitter Tuesday. I find the funnies, the best of the best from the Twitterati, just for you. It's coming up.
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0: Time to tickle your funny bone on Twitter Tuesday. I find the best of the best. Like this one. Pretty sure all those prank calls we made in the 70s and 80s are coming back as spam calls. Karma is real. Here's a fellow who says, if only we could cash our mistakes in for cash, I'd be retired. This friend says, so my husband is my emergency contact. This is the same man who can't find his wallet, doesn't know his doctor's name, and ignores all unknown callers. Yeah, call him. This gal tweets, not now, sweetie. Mommy's trying to figure out if her Facebook friend, who changed her last name to her middle name, is getting a divorce. I like this. I say no worries as if I'm saying no thank you, and I'm trying to politely decline the worries, but worries don't seem to care about manners. And one more. Fun fact. When you're a grown-up, you can eat pizza and cookies for breakfast, and no one can stop you. I'm Rob Kearney.
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7: A chance of showers and a high of 17 today. 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Houghton. City Council will review a new policy tonight that could change how stormwater utility fees are handled for condo developments. Discover Moose Jaw's Sean Slatt reports.
8: A report heading into council recommends approval for a stormwater utility condominium agreement policy. The proposal would allow condominium corporations to assume responsibility for paying the combined stormwater utility charges for all units within a complex through a formal agreement with the city. Participation would be optional. Council will also consider an application for a retaining wall at 21 Copper Ridge Way. The property is located in an area identified as a slope instability or slumping zone. Meanwhile, this year's Dubinsky Family Educational Trust scholarship recipient will be recognized during the meeting. And at executive committee, members will receive a report on current street cleaning service levels. We'll have complete coverage of the meeting on our website and on air. For Discover Moose Jaw News, I'm Sean Slott.
7: The Moose Jaw District Food Bank says our community has stepped up time and time again, but it doesn't want to keep asking you for more. Executive Director Jason Moore says the food bank's focus this fall and winter will be on building more partnerships with larger corporations.
9: Our big focus is on that, and we'll continue to focus on that throughout the winter months and build those relationships so that we're sustainable for years to come, and we can handle these kinds of situations when the economy isn't where it should be and people are in greater need.
7: The food bank isn't planning any new community fundraisers, but its regular campaigns will continue, including the Better Together Food Drive and Co-op's Goodbye to Hunger. There was more than big trucks and flashing lights behind a popular family event in Moose Jaw over the weekend. The 5th annual Touch a Truck gave children a hands-on opportunity to explore vehicles while learning about the people and jobs connected to them. Organizer Wanda Peekman says literacy has been a key part of the event since it began.
10: So there's lots of communication and new words and vocabulary that's happening, and it's just a great, fun way to support literacy.
7: Organizers will review feedback from this year's event before planning begins for next year. Major Nadine Dale has been named a recipient of a Northern Lights Aero Foundation Award for Engineering. Dale recently transferred to 15 Wing Moose Jaw to work with the Snowbirds. She grew up south of Regina and says air cadets sparked her love for aviation.
11: While I was in air cadets, I got my glider pilot's license and private pilot's license. And so I always kind of knew at that age that I was interested in being involved in aviation.
7: The Northern Lights Aero Foundation recognizes women in aviation and aerospace. And the Western Development Museum in Moose Jaw is opening its doors for a free day later this month. BMO Day runs September 26th and is designed to make it easier for people to take in the museum without an admission fee. Carla Rasmussen with the WDM here in Moose Jaw says first-time visitors may want to set aside more time than they expect.
12: Do plan an adequate amount of time. We usually recommend an hour to an hour and a half. Or if you're really into history and like to read all the interpretation panels, probably 2 hours plus.
7: BMO Day takes place from 9 a.m. to 5 p.m. with free admission at all four WDM locations.
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7: The Moose Jaw Warriors will be looking to pick up their first win of the preseason tonight as they welcome the Regina Pats to Temple Garden Center. Puck drop is slated for 7 o'clock. Moose Jaw is coming off a pair of narrow losses this past weekend. On Friday, the boys fell 5-3 to Prince Albert, which was followed up by a 5-4 loss to Swift Current down in Assiniboia. Regina comes into tonight with a perfect 4-0 record in the preseason, beating Brandon twice this past weekend. In high school football, the Central Cyclones blanked St. Mary's and Prince Albert 40-0 in an exhibition game. They are back in action on Saturday when they host Weyburn at Guthridge Field. Speaking of Weyburn, Peacock was shut out on Friday 45-0 by the Eagles to fall to 0-2 on the season. They will play Estevan on Saturday. The Canada West football season got underway this past weekend for the U of R Rams and the University of Saskatchewan Huskies. Regina dominated the Golden Bears up in Edmonton 39-8, while the Huskies fell 40-22 against the Manitoba Bisons. They needed overtime, but your Saskatchewan Rough Riders picked up the 32-26 win over Winnipeg in the Labor Day Classic on Sunday. Tommy Stevens would score the game-winning touchdown in overtime to seal the win. Trevor Harris threw for 362 yards and one touchdown. The Riders will travel to Winnipeg this weekend for the Banjo Bowl. And the Toronto Blue Jays dropped their opener to the Athletics 6-5 last night. Game 2 goes tonight. We want your local sports scores and stories. 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
7: More rain is expected today, ending this afternoon with a high of 17 and winds out of the west at 40. Cloudy with a chance of rain tonight, low of 10, and westerly winds at 40, gusting to 60. A mix of sun and cloud tomorrow, west winds at 20 and a high of 25. Cloudy and 25 on Thursday. More cloud coverage with a high of 17 on Friday. And to kickstart your weekend, a mix of sun and cloud and 14 on Saturday. 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

0: Tuesday morning motivation. We need it after a long weekend, don't we? Hi there, I'm Rob Kearney. Of course, one of the highlights of the Labor Day long weekend is the Labor Day Classic, which our Saskatchewan Rough Riders won, beating Winnipeg in overtime. And among the big-name celebrities at the game, the leader of the official opposition, Pierre Poilievre, the leader of the Conservative Party of Canada. And I follow him on social media, so I shared a post from him. He was at the game and having a great time, and then took some time to speak with reporters and other Conservatives in Regina yesterday on what was Labor Day. I'll share some of what he had to say right here after 9 o'clock. Stick around.
1: 1, 2, 3. 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
3: Drivers heading east on Highway 1 near Regina can expect delays as construction work keeps one lane closed at the weigh scales near Ring Road. Reduced speeds, brief stops, and flaggers are on site. Those traveling north on Highway 11 today may experience delays as a culvert failed north of Davidson. The northbound lane is currently closed. In town, roadwork begins on 9th Avenue Northeast between Hochelaga Street East and Oxford Street East. And the average price of gas in Moose Jaw is 168.9 cents per liter, with the lowest price being at 152.9. If you see something on the roads, you can call or text us at 306-693-8000 and let us know.
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3: Chance of rain today with a high of 17 and west winds at 40 gusting to 60. Cloudy and rainy tonight, low of 10 and winds out of the west at 40. And a high of 25 tomorrow with some sun and cloud and 20K west winds. 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

0: Santa Maria Trooper, Saskatchewan's best music. You might need a sardine boat to get around in some Saskatchewan communities today. After all the rain Sunday and Monday, still seeing news from across the province, including Weyburn. Emergency situation breaking out yesterday with all the rain. Now, there was rain on Sunday, and then up to midnight last night, over 85 millimeters of rain for Weyburn. So homes are affected, businesses are affected, the whole community is impacted. We'll have more on that story with our Cross Saskatchewan checkup with DiscoverWeyburn.com coming up after 9 o'clock.
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0: time for the birthday and anniversary book for Evans Florist, downtown Moose Jaw, creating beautiful memories for 107 years. We'll start with a happy belated from yesterday for Margaret Ramsey. Happy birthday, Margaret. Hope you have a good day. Love from Mom. This one also sent in on the weekend, so it's a belated. It's from June. Hello, Rob. Could you announce my mom's birthday, please? Her name is Barb Leader, and she's 79. Happy birthday to Barb from the children, June, Dawn, Todd, Kim, and Cher. And thank you.
1: Hi, I'd like to send a belated birthday greeting.
0: Sure, who's it for?
1: Vanessa Lamy.
0: Okay. And when was Vanessa's birthday?
1: It was yesterday.
0: Okay. Well, thank you for calling. Who's this? Who's this?
1: Oh, it's Aunt Gloria.
0: Okay, Aunt Gloria, thanks for the call.
1: Okay.
0: Here's some more greetings for Marg Ramsey. Happy belated from your sister's brother and all your friends. And one more here. Belated birthday cheers from yesterday to my neighbor, Helen Kropp. That's from Margaret. And that's got them. Beautiful Teleflora party bouquet of flowers from Evans Florist in downtown Moose Jaw today. For Helen Kropp. Hey, congratulations, Helen. Hope you enjoy the flowers. Hope they brighten up this cloudy, dreary Tuesday after Tuesday morning this afternoon when you get the flowers.
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0: Whew. Can you tell I'm tired already? I got to sit in the chair for another hour. Stay with me. Keep me awake, won't you? Doobie Brothers on the greatest hits of all time.

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1: A chance of showers and a high of 17 today in the DiscoverMooseJaw.com newsroom. I'm J.D. Houghton. A Saskatchewan-born military engineer with ties to Moose Jaw is receiving national recognition. Major Nadine Dale has been named a recipient of the Northern Lights Aero Foundation's ELSI Award for Engineering. Dale says the honor is especially meaningful because it's named after aviation pioneer ELSI McGill.
2: It's an incredible honor. Like, the ELSI Award is named for ELSI McGill, who was an engineer on the Hurricanes back in World War II. So it's such an honor to be named in the same kind of field as someone that was such an incredible groundbreaker in the field.
1: The award recognizes women making an impact in Canada's aerospace sector. How the city will address its storm sewer utility with condos will be addressed at City Council tonight. Discover Moose Jaw's Sean Slatt has more.
3: City administration will recommend council approve a stormwater utility condominium agreement policy that would allow condo corporations to take responsibility for the combined stormwater utility charges for all units within a complex. Participation will be voluntary and would require a corporation to enter into a written agreement with the city. Also on the agenda, City Council will discuss an application to build a retaining wall at 21 Copper Ridge Way, which is considered a slumping zone. Council will also present this year's Dubinsky Family Educational Trust Scholarship recipient. In Executive Committee, Council will get an update on street cleaning service levels. Stick with us as we'll have full coverage of tonight's meeting. For Discover Moose Jaw News, I'm Sean Slatt.
1: Around 1,000 people came out to explore some of Moose Jaw's biggest vehicles during the 5th annual Touch a Truck. 26 vehicles were featured at the Temple Garden Center on Saturday, with more than 60 people helping put on the family event. Organizer Wanda Peekman says keeping track of the crowd wasn't easy.
4: Because they move constantly, so we just always say 1,000 people. We round it up.
1: The event featured emergency, rescue, and construction vehicles, along with several community organizations. With kids back in the classroom, you might think the Moose Jaw Food Bank would get busier, but it actually sees the opposite. Executive Director Jason Moore says usage goes the other direction.
5: Our numbers actually drop a little bit with children in the school year. It's the summer months when kids are at home, and suddenly parents need to provide breakfast and lunch for their kids that we see the usage go up.
1: To help families during the summer months, the food bank spends about $10,000 through its After the Bell program, providing fruit, vegetables, milk, and healthy snacks during July and August. And Moose Jaw residents can visit the Western Development Museum for free later this month. 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WDM Moose Jaw Operations Manager Carla Rasmussen says there's plenty to see for people who haven't visited in a while.
6: We do have some changes that happened last year in our gallery spaces, and we have the STC bus and two fire engines now on display that weren't here.
1: The Moose Jaw Museum is open from 9 a.m. to 5 p.m. on BMO Day at 50 Diefenbaker Drive.
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1: The Moose Jaw Warriors will be looking to pick up their first win of the preseason tonight as they welcome the Regina Pats to Temple Garden Center. Puck drop is slated for 7 o'clock. Moose Jaw is coming off a pair of narrow losses this past weekend. On Friday, the boys fell 5-3 to Prince Albert, which was followed up by a 5-4 loss to Swift Current down in Assiniboia. Regina comes into tonight with a perfect 4-0 record in the preseason, beating Brandon twice this past weekend. In high school football, the Central Cyclones blanked St. Mary's and Prince Albert 40-0 in an exhibition game. They are back in action on Saturday when they host Weyburn at Guthridge Field. Speaking of Weyburn, Peacock was shut out on Friday 45-0 by the Eagles to fall to 0-2 on the season. They will play Estevan on Saturday. The Canada West football season got underway this past weekend for the U of R Rams and the University of Saskatchewan Huskies. Regina dominated the Golden Bears up in Edmonton 39-8, while the Huskies fell 40-22 against the Manitoba Bisons. They needed overtime, but your Saskatchewan Rough Riders picked up the 32-26 win over Winnipeg in the Labor Day Classic on Sunday. Tommy Stevens would score the game-winning touchdown in overtime to seal the win. Trevor Harris threw for 362 yards and one touchdown. The Riders will travel to Winnipeg this weekend for the Banjo Bowl. And the Toronto Blue Jays dropped their opener to the Athletics 6-5 last night. Game 2 goes tonight. We want your local sports scores and stories. 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
1: More rain is expected today, ending this afternoon with a high of 17 and winds out of the west at 40. Cloudy with a chance of rain tonight, low of 10, and westerly winds at 40, gusting to 60. A mix of sun and cloud tomorrow, west winds at 20 and a high of 25. Cloudy and 25 on Thursday. More cloud coverage with a high of 17 on Friday. And to kickstart your weekend, a mix of sun and cloud and 14 on Saturday. Find the full forecast at discovermoosejaw.com and stream the radio anywhere and anytime from the Discover Moose Jaw app.
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0: Music that makes you feel good. It's on Saskatchewan's Best Music. My name's Rob Kearney. Thanks so much for tuning in today. Hey, if you're listening to the show on AM 1190 Weyburn, you'll know what I'm talking about. Over 80 millimeters of rain on Monday. Over 40 millimeters of rain on Sunday. That's over 120 millimeters of rain. That's like 12 centimeters, okay, over the course of 2 days. And our municipalities here in Saskatchewan, we're just not built to handle that kind of rain. So the cleanup continues. The flooding response from the city of Weyburn, Mayor Jeff Richards issuing this statement. This has been an incredible, difficult day for many people in Weyburn. This is written yesterday. We know families and businesses are dealing with damage to their properties. I want to sincerely thank our city crews, emergency services, volunteer and community members who have worked throughout the day to keep people safe and respond where they are needed. We continue to cover that story. Keep it on discoverweyburn.com for the very latest. Our team working on stories there. 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The Weyburn Eagles off to a great start in the high school football season. They beat Moose Jaw Peacock 45-0 on the weekend. That's two straight shutouts for the Eagles. They're 2-0. We'll keep you posted right here on Saskatchewan's Best Music. And for all that's making news in Weyburn, go to discoverweyburn.com.
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3: Showers ending this afternoon and then cloudy with a high of 17 and west winds at 40 gusting to 60. Tonight, a low of 10 with a chance of rain and 40K west winds. And a mix of sun and cloud tomorrow with a light breeze and a high of 25. 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

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Hey.

0: timely that that song pops up here. American Dream, as we talk about the tariffs that took effect at midnight last night. Good morning, I'm Rob Carney. If you check out my Facebook page, Rob Carney in the Morning, you'll see I shared a post from the official leader of the official opposition, Conservative Party of Canada leader Pierre Poilievre, who spent the weekend here in Saskatchewan, had a great time, it looked like anyway, wearing a Riders jersey at the Labor Day Classic on Sunday night, and then met with Conservative members and reporters yesterday to talk about the tariffs, the trade dispute we're having with the United States. Canada's new retaliatory tariffs on U.S. goods took effect as of midnight. So we're applying 15, 25, and 50% tariffs on over $27 billion worth of goods, from steel and aluminum to dairy products, pulp and paper, furniture, clothing, and more. We know that. We also know that you and me, the consumers, are the ones who are going to pay for these tariffs in the end. And that was the message from Pierre Poilievre.
1: All Canadians stand united in denouncing the president's unacceptable tweets, trolling, and tariffs. And we have to stand united for our country, its workers, and all of our people. And we are united for our jobs, for our people, and for our sovereignty. The Canadian people deserve the facts and a plan. We need to have both of those things from the Prime Minister, and so far we have had neither. We're asking for the Prime Minister to be straight up. We know it's not easy to negotiate with the U.S. President, but the best way to keep everyone united and rowing the same direction is to be upfront about the costs, the decisions, and the plan going forward. First, Canadians deserve to see the deal that the Prime Minister had apparently accepted with President Trump, that he pushed the premiers to accept, that he pushed his caucus to accept, before then rejecting it. There must have been a written record of that deal. And there's no reason not to share it with Canadians. There would be no diplomatic secrets in the deal, of course, because obviously the American administration has seen every word. They were in the room. So the only people who haven't seen it are the Canadian people. They deserve to do it. They deserve to see it so that they can judge what we are fighting for and what we are fighting against. Second, the Prime Minister said that tariffs are taxes. That is a quote. He said that just the other day, and he admitted that consumers will pay his tariffs. We will recall that during the last election, Mr. Carney reversed himself and removed the very tariffs that he claimed were still in place and only revealed it after the election. He then said that the reason why he had backed down on his tariffs was because they were going to do more damage to Canadians than they were going to increase our leverage with the U.S.
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2: Now, your Discover Moose Jaw weather.
8: Chance of rain today with a high of 17 and west winds at 40 gusting to 60. Cloudy and rainy tonight, low of 10 and winds out of the west at 40. And a high of 25 tomorrow with some sun and cloud and 20K west winds. 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

0: Classic hit on Saskatchewan's best music. I'm Rob Kearney. Thanks so much for listening today. We'll do it again tomorrow. And it's fall now. Okay. Labor Day is in the books. Labor Day weekend's over. Now we look forward to Thanksgiving in about a month, a little over a month. I know meteorological fall arrives on September 1st, but for us, I think we're on the same page here, right? Once Labor Day is done, okay, now it's fall in Saskatchewan. Sometimes fall lasts a month, sometimes 6 weeks, and not much longer. It's the shortest season, right? Winter's long, spring can be extended, summer's so short. But you know, one of the positives about this time of year, it's tomato sandwich season. What's on your tomato sandwich? We're going to talk about that and have some fun with it tomorrow morning, right here on Rob Kearney in the Morning. See you tomorrow.
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4: Now off to one of the oldest communities in the province, the town of Willow Bunch, located approximately an hour and a half south of Moose Jaw, first settled by Métis families in 1870. The community was first incorporated as a village in 1929, and 31 years later, they grew into town status. This quaint community is home to one of the finest museums in rural Saskatchewan, and they have a regional park, which also boasts a scenic golf course in the valley, complete with the great hospitality of small-town Saskatchewan. The 1,000-year-old St. Victor petroglyphs are located just a short drive from Willow Bunch and is one of Saskatchewan's greatest mysteries. Willow Bunch is truly a hidden prairie gem.
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1: A chance.

0: to showers and a high of 17 today. In the DiscoverMoosejaw.com newsroom, I'm J.D. Houghton. City Council will review a new policy tonight that could change how stormwater utility fees are handled for condo developments. Discover Moose Jaw's Sean Slatt reports.
1: A report heading into council recommends approval for a stormwater utility condominium agreement policy. The proposal would allow condominium corporations to assume responsibility for paying the combined stormwater utility charges for all units within a complex through a formal agreement with the city. Participation would be optional. Council will also consider an application for a retaining wall at 21 Copper Ridge Way. The property is located in an area identified as a slope instability or slumping zone. Meanwhile, this year's Dubinsky Family Educational Trust scholarship recipient will be recognized during the meeting. And at executive committee, members will receive a report on current street cleaning service levels. We'll have complete coverage of the meeting on our website and on air. For Discover Moose Jaw News, I'm Sean Slott.
0: The Moose Jaw District Food Bank says our community has stepped up time and time again, but it doesn't want to keep asking you for more. Executive Director Jason Moore says the food bank's focus this fall and winter will be on building more partnerships with larger corporations.
2: Our big focus is on that, and we'll continue to focus on that throughout the winter months and build those relationships so that we're sustainable for years to come, and we can handle these kinds of situations when the economy isn't where it should be and people are in greater need.
0: The food bank isn't planning any new community fundraisers, but its regular campaigns will continue, including the Better Together Food Drive and Co-op's Goodbye to Hunger. There was more than big trucks and flashing lights behind a popular family event in Moose Jaw over the weekend. The 5th annual Touch a Truck gave children a hands-on opportunity to explore vehicles while learning about the people and jobs connected to them. Organizer Wanda Peekman says literacy has been a key part of the event since it began.
3: So there's lots of communication and new words and vocabulary that's happening, and it's just a great, fun way to support literacy.
0: Organizers will review feedback from this year's event before planning begins for next year. Major Nadine Dale has been named a recipient of a Northern Lights Aero Foundation Award for Engineering. Dale recently transferred to 15 Wing Moose Jaw to work with the Snowbirds. She grew up south of Regina and says Air Cadets sparked her love for aviation.
4: While I was in Air Cadets, I got my glider pilot's license and private pilot's license. And so I always kind of knew at that age that I was interested in being involved in aviation.
0: The Northern Lights Aero Foundation recognizes women in aviation and aerospace. And the Western Development Museum in Moose Jaw is opening its doors for a free day later this month. BMO Day runs September 26th and is designed to make it easier for people to take in the museum without an admission fee. Carla Rasmussen with the WDM here in Moose Jaw says first-time visitors may want to set aside more time than they expect.
5: Do plan an adequate amount of time. We usually recommend an hour to an hour and a half. Or if you're really into history and like to read all the interpretation panels, probably 2 hours plus.
0: BMO Day takes place from 9 a.m. to 5 p.m. with free admission at all four WDM locations.
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0: The Moose Jaw Warriors will be looking to pick up their first win of the preseason tonight as they welcome the Regina Pats to Temple Garden Center. Puck drop is slated for 7 o'clock. Moose Jaw is coming off a pair of narrow losses this past weekend. On Friday, the boys fell 5-3 to Prince Albert, which was followed up by a 5-4 loss to Swift Current down in Assiniboia. Regina comes into tonight with a perfect 4-0 record in the preseason, beating Brandon twice this past weekend. In high school football, the Central Cyclones blanked St. Mary's and Prince Albert 40-0 in an exhibition game. They are back in action on Saturday when they host Weyburn at Guthridge Field. Speaking of Weyburn, Peacock was shut out on Friday 45-0 by the Eagles to fall to 0-2 on the season. They will play Estevan on Saturday. The Canada West football season got underway this past weekend for the U of R Rams and the University of Saskatchewan Huskies. Regina dominated the Golden Bears up in Edmonton 39-8, while the Huskies fell 40-22 against the Manitoba Bisons. They needed overtime, but your Saskatchewan Rough Riders picked up the 32-26 win over Winnipeg in the Labor Day Classic on Sunday. Tommy Stevens would score the game-winning touchdown in overtime to seal the win. Trevor Harris threw for 362 yards and one touchdown. The Riders will travel to Winnipeg this weekend for the Banjo Bowl. And the Toronto Blue Jays dropped their opener to the Athletics 6-5 last night. Game 2 goes tonight. We want your local sports scores and stories. 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
0: More rain is expected today, ending this afternoon with a high of 17 and winds out of the west at 40. Cloudy with a chance of rain tonight, low of 10, and westerly winds at 40, gusting to 60. A mix of sun and cloud tomorrow, west winds at 20 and a high of 25. Cloudy and 25 on Thursday. More cloud coverage with a high of 17 on Friday. And to kickstart your weekend, a mix of sun and cloud and 14 on Saturday. Find the full forecast at discovermoosejaw.com and stream the radio anywhere and anytime from the Discover Moose Jaw app.
7: Harvest is a good time to pay attention to what's been happening in your field throughout the growing season. Identifying potential herbicide-resistant weed issues is important. Crop Extension intern Roy Smolenbach says collecting quality samples is an important first step when testing weeds for herbicide resistance.
8: These weed seeds need to be collected at maturity and before a desiccant is applied to the crop. Avoid green or diseased seeds as they will not germinate properly in the lab and may hinder the diagnosis. 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The lab requires a minimum of 2,000 seeds for each herbicide group tested. For wild oats, this amount is one large coffee can, and for smaller seeds such as wild mustard, this amount is one small hot chocolate can full.
7: For Golden West, I'm Glendalee Allen Voss.
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8: Showers ending this afternoon and then cloudy with a high of 17 and west winds at 40 gusting to 60. Tonight a low of 10 with a chance of rain and 40K west winds. And a mix of sun and cloud tomorrow with a light breeze and a high of 25. 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
5: Now off to Moosomin, a town founded in 1882, 20 kilometers west of the provincial boundary between Saskatchewan and Manitoba. Often used as a restful stop for travelers on their way across the border along the Trans-Canada. 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He signed Treaty 6 at Battleford in 1880. 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
1: A chance of showers and a high of 17 today in the DiscoverMooseJaw.com newsroom. I'm J.D. Houghton. A Saskatchewan-born military engineer with ties to Moose Jaw is receiving national recognition. Major Nadine Dale has been named a recipient of the Northern Lights Aero Foundation's ELSI Award for Engineering. Dale says the honor is especially meaningful because it's named after aviation pioneer ELSI McGill.
2: It's an incredible honor. Like, the ELSI Award is named for ELSI McGill, who was an engineer on the Hurricanes back in World War II. So it's such an honor to be named in the same kind of field as someone that was such an incredible groundbreaker in the field.
1: The award recognizes women making an impact in Canada's aerospace sector. How the city will address its storm sewer utility with condos will be addressed at City Council tonight. Discover Moose Jaw's Sean Slatt has more.
3: City administration will recommend council approve a stormwater utility condominium agreement policy that would allow condo corporations to take responsibility for the combined stormwater utility charges for all units within a complex.

0: Participation will be voluntary and would require a corporation to enter into a written agreement with the city. Also on the agenda, City Council will discuss an application to build a retaining wall at 21 Copper Ridge Way, which is considered a slumping zone. Council will also present this year's Dubinsky Family Educational Trust Scholarship recipient. In Executive Committee, Council will get an update on street cleaning service levels. Stick with us as we'll have full coverage of tonight's meeting. For Discarmouchon News, I'm Sean Slott.
1: Around 1,000 people came out to explore some of Moose Jaw's biggest vehicles during the 5th annual Touch a Truck. 26 vehicles were featured at the Temple Garden Center on Saturday, with more than 60 people helping put on the family event. Organizer Wanda Peekman says keeping track of the crowd wasn't easy.
2: Because they move constantly, so we just always say 1,000 people. We round it up.
1: The event featured emergency, rescue, and construction vehicles, along with several community organizations. With kids back in the classroom, you might think the Moose Jaw Food Bank would get busier, but it actually sees the opposite. Executive Director Jason Moore says usage goes the other direction.
3: Our numbers actually drop a little bit with children in the school year. It's the summer months when kids are at home and suddenly parents need to provide breakfast and lunch for their kids that we see the usage go up.
1: To help families during the summer months, the food bank spends about $10,000 through its After the Bell program, providing fruit, vegetables, milk, and healthy snacks during July and August. And Moose Jaw residents can visit the Western Development Museum for free later this month. 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WDM Moose Jaw Operations Manager Carla Rasmussen says there's plenty to see for people who haven't visited in a while.
4: We do have some changes that happened last year in our gallery spaces, and we have the STC bus and two fire engines now on display that weren't here.
1: The Moose Jaw Museum is open from 9 a.m. to 5 p.m. on BMO Day at 50 Diefenbaker Drive.
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1: The Moose Jaw Warriors will be looking to pick up their first win of the preseason tonight as they welcome the Regina Pats to Temple Garden Center. Puck drop is slated for 7 o'clock. Moose Jaw is coming off a pair of narrow losses this past weekend. On Friday, the boys fell 5-3 to Prince Albert, which was followed up by a 5-4 loss to Swift Current down in Assiniboia. Regina comes into tonight with a perfect 4-0 record in the preseason, beating Brandon twice this past weekend. In high school football, the Central Cyclones blanked St. Mary's and Prince Albert 40-0 in an exhibition game. They are back in action on Saturday when they host Weyburn at Guthridge Field. Speaking of Weyburn, Peacock was shut out on Friday 45-0 by the Eagles to fall to 0-2 on the season. They will play Estevan on Saturday. The Canada West football season got underway this past weekend for the U of R Rams and the University of Saskatchewan Huskies. Regina dominated the Golden Bears up in Edmonton 39-8, while the Huskies fell 40-22 against the Manitoba Bisons. They needed overtime, but your Saskatchewan Rough Riders picked up the 32-26 win over Winnipeg in the Labor Day Classic on Sunday. Tommy Stevens would score the game-winning touchdown in overtime to seal the win. Trevor Harris threw for 362 yards and one touchdown. The Riders will travel to Winnipeg this weekend for the Banjo Bowl. And the Toronto Blue Jays dropped their opener to the Athletics 6-5 last night. Game 2 goes tonight. We want your local sports scores and stories. 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
1: More rain is expected today, ending this afternoon with a high of 17 and winds out of the west at 40. Cloudy with a chance of rain tonight, low of 10, and westerly winds at 40, gusting to 60. A mix of sun and cloud tomorrow, west winds at 20 and a high of 25. Cloudy and 25 on Thursday. More cloud coverage with a high of 17 on Friday. And to kickstart your weekend, a mix of sun and cloud and 14 on Saturday. 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
6: Harvest is a good time to pay attention to what's been happening in your field throughout the growing season. Identifying potential herbicide-resistant weed issues is important. Crop Extension intern Roy Smolenbach says collecting quality samples is an important first step when testing weeds for herbicide resistance.
7: These weed seeds need to be collected at maturity and before a desiccant is applied to the crop. Avoid green or diseased seeds as they will not germinate properly in the lab and may hinder the diagnosis. Methods of collecting seeds can be from either hand collection, small vacuum for wind dispersed seeds, a sweep net for wild oats, or using a seed bag by placing a kochia plant in it and beating the bag on the ground to release the seeds. The lab requires a minimum of 2,000 seeds for each herbicide group tested. For wild oats, this amount is one large coffee can, and for smaller seeds such as wild mustard, this amount is one small hot chocolate can full.
6: For Golden West, I'm Glendalee Allen Vossler.
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11: Chance of rain today with a high of 17 and west winds at 40 gusting to 60. Cloudy and rainy tonight, low of 10 and winds out of the west at 40. And a high of 25 tomorrow with some sun and cloud and 20K west winds. 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
1: 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And the Moose Jaw Swift Current region now has one of the lowest employment rates in Saskatchewan. 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
2: We have a chance of showers and a high of 17 today. In the DiscoverMooseJaw.com newsroom, I'm TJ England. It feels like the rain just wouldn't stop this weekend, and numbers show just how much water we got. Environment Canada meteorologist Kian Kukulski explains the amount of rain that was recorded at the Moose Jaw Airport over a 48-hour period.
3: It looks like from the airport there, ZMJ, it looks like 45.7 millimeters. And then there's a Kokoros observing station as well. And they were reporting 37.3 millimeters there. So a little bit of a range.
2: And believe it or not, we actually missed the worst of the storm. Some areas north of us received more than 80 millimeters, while Last Mountain recorded more than 100. Moose Jaw Family Services is preparing for its fall clothing giveaway. The free event will offer clothing and household items to people in the community. Tara Jones is the executive director of Moose Jaw Family Services and shares what's needed.
4: We try to focus on the season. The fall giveaway is definitely focused on winter season and winter gear.
2: The giveaway runs October 1st and 2nd from 9 a.m. to 4 p.m. at 200 Main Street South in Moose Jaw. The Moose Jaw Swift Current region is seeing a significant rise in unemployment compared to this time last year. Discover Moose Jaw's Sean Slatt has more.
5: The region's unemployment rate rose 6.3% in August, up from 2.4% a year ago. Statistics Canada estimates there are now 3,500 people unemployed in the region, compared to 1,300 last year. Employment also fell about 800 people over the last year, while the labor force grew by roughly 1,400. The region's employment rate is now 60.1%, tied for the second lowest in Saskatchewan. For Discover

0: Shaw News, I'm Sean Slott.
1: Starting tonight, residents will be able to enter and exit Temple Garden Center as the facility has lifted its no reentry policy. Acting General Manager Corey Nyhagen said that their policy change is only for Moose Jaw Warriors and Moose Jaw AAA Warriors hockey games.
2: So fans will be able to enter the game, and then if they need to step out for a minute for whichever reasons, they'll be able to scan their ticket back out and then scan back in.
1: Nyhagen asks fans to exit through the main northeast entrance because that will validate your ticket on re-entry. The no re-entry policy will still be in place for concerts and other events. Read more about the changes at discovermoosejaw.com. Stargazers have a chance to see a galaxy millions of light years away this month. The Andromeda Galaxy is getting higher in the night sky throughout September. Abigail Sadowski, a resident astronomer at the Kalium Observatory, describes the phenomenon and why it's something to see.
3: It looks like a small, faint, fuzzy white smudge in the sky, which might not sound terribly impressive until you remember that the light you're seeing has traveled for about 2.5 million years to reach your eyes.
1: Sadowski says people can also visit the Kalium Observatory's public observing nights to get a closer look through a telescope.
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5: The Moose Jaw Warriors will look for their first win of the preseason tonight when they welcome the Regina Pats to Temple Garden Center. Puck drop is at 7 o'clock. Moose Jaw's coming off a pair of close losses over the weekend, falling 5-3 to Prince Albert on Friday before a 5-4 loss to Swift Current and Assiniboia on Saturday. Regina comes into tonight with a perfect 4-0 preseason record after picking up two wins over Brandon this past weekend. Before heading to tonight's game, you can pick up your season tickets at the Warriors' office until 7 o'clock. In high school football, the Central Cyclones blank St. Mary's 40-0 in Prince Albert on Friday in exhibition action. The Cyclones are back at home this Saturday when they welcome Weyburn to Guthridge Field. Peacock, meanwhile, fell 45-0 to Weyburn on Friday, dropping the Tornadoes to 0-2. They'll look for their first win of the season when they take on Estevan this Saturday. Your Saskatchewan Roughriders needed overtime, but they came away with a 32-26 win over Winnipeg in Sunday's Labor Day Classic. Tommy Stevens scored the game-winning touchdown in overtime, while Trevor Harris threw for 362 yards and a touchdown. The Riders and Bombers will do it all over again this weekend, this time in Winnipeg for the Banjo Bowl. And finally, the Toronto Blue Jays open their series out west with a 6-5 loss to the Athletics. Game 2 goes tonight. We want your local sports scores and stories. 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
4: Now, your Discover Moose Jaw weather.
1: It's cloudy today with west winds from 40 to 60 kilometers an hour and a high of 17. Tonight is mainly cloudy with possible showers with the wind continuing and diminishing to 20, low of 10. Tomorrow, a mix of sun and cloud with a high of 25. Thursday, increasing cloudiness with a high of 25. Friday, cloudy with a high of 17. And Saturday, a mix of sun and cloud with a high of 14. Find the full forecast at discovermoosejaw.com and stream the radio anywhere and anytime from the Discover Moose Jaw app.
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1: The TSX is down by 332 points. The Dow is down by 552 points. NASDAQ is down by 22 points. And the Canadian dollar is trading at 72.5 cents U.S.
7: 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Well, there's lots of construction in and around the three major centers on the Trans-Canada Highway, including Swift Current, Moose Jaw, and Regina. Moose Jaw, the Highway 2 overpass, construction continues. There are a number of construction zones in and around Swift Current as well, along the Trans-Canada. Same with Regina. Eastbound traffic going into Regina. It'll take you some extra time. You do need to slow down. Rain will no doubt delay a number of projects that are underway and others that are scheduled this week. Southeast Moose Jaw, very difficult to get around these days with construction on the one-ways up and around Lillooet East and Cottle Street East and beyond, so be careful. Easier to get around the King George School area these days. Construction on the 1100 block of 5th Northwest now complete. However, the work continues south of there this week on the 10 block. And crack sealing scheduled to get underway this week on Thatcher Drive as well. Time will tell when they get that underway after all that rain. Electric Lunch
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8: 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I'm Rob Kearney. Thanks for tuning in. Hey, we're going to kick it off today with my friend and longtime loyal listener, Don Chesney, on the Classic Connection. He was one of five people who beat the box office earlier this year and won tickets to see Bryan Adams on his Roll with the Punches tour. Tell me about the Bryan Adams Roll with the Punches tour stop at Sastel Center, Saskatoon. Did you have a good time?
12: We really did, Rob. We enjoyed it. It was really good. He has not lost a step, I'll tell you. He played for 2 hours straight. No breaks. We were just amazed. They gave us wristbands with the lights on them, and they all lit up, which we didn't even know. I guess we're not quite with the times, but we didn't know what they were for until they lit up. And then it was all through the whole place. It was really something to see. And his songs were phenomenal. He's got a new song. It's about Terry Fox. It's very good, and it's coming out in October. And the place just went quiet when he sang it. And the video, watching the video, it was something else.
8: That's really cool. I'm counting he did like close to 30 songs.
12: Oh, guaranteed. Like, it was just one after another. I got tired going up the steps to my seat. I don't know how he kept going for 2 hours.
8: That's great. That's great.
12: He was really good. He played that song, and I don't know the title of it, but about being the 51st state.
8: Yeah.
12: Yeah, and he said that some of the provinces won't play it. They're actually blocking it.
8: Really?
12: They say it's political or something. So he asked everybody to call into the radio stations and request the song.
8: We've got it.
12: All right. Well, maybe you can put it on at lunch for me.
8: There you go, buddy. I'll do that.
12: Yeah, that'd be awesome.
8: Hey, thanks for taking the call. I'm glad you enjoyed the show.
12: Oh, it was great, and thank you to you and CHAB. You guys, again, I said it when I won the tickets, and I'll say it again. You guys are the best.

for Daryl and Regina. Seconds after we started playing that song, the sun peeked out from behind the clouds here in Moose Jaw, Daryl. Coincidence? Maybe. I don't know. But it was nice. This is the Electric Lunch All Request Show on 800-CHAB, 693-8000. You can call me, you can text me to get your song on. My friend Aubrey texted me from Craik today telling us that they've had 51 millimeters of rain over the course of the last 48 hours. He's got a rain gauge to prove it. Wants to hear this one from Eddie Rabbit. Here you go.

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2: It's Boyd from Regina.
1: I knew that.
2: And I figured you did. Yeah, I was wondering if I could hear or share, if I could turn back time.
1: Sure you can, buddy. Thanks for listening.
2: Oh, always do. You know that. Thanks, Rob, for the great show.

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0: Yeah, that's how I say it anyway. I think that's what they go by.
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0: They were one-hit wonders, so nobody ever talks about them on the radio.
7: Oh, yeah. Question Mark and Mysterious. That's different.
0: Yeah. Who's this?
7: Lloyd.
0: Okay, Lloyd. 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
3: Hi, Rob. It's Monty from the northwest end of Regina.
2: How you doing, pal?
3: Pretty good. Just helping the seniors here do some fall cleaning.
2: Oh, good for you.
3: Yeah, yeah. So I was thinking of maybe American Woman here during this time we're going through.
2: Yeah, that sounds like a good idea.
3: Yeah, yeah. Right. Have a good week, sir.
2: Monty, I'm a senior. I could use a little assistance too, eh?
3: right on. I'm on board with you. Hopefully the old fund will be kicking in here.
2: Yeah. thanks for the call, buddy.
3: You bet, bud.
2: See ya.

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1: Hi, Electric Lunch.
2: Hi, Rob. How are you?
1: Good, thanks. Wendy.
2: Yes, how are you?
1: Good. How about you?
2: Oh, I don't like this cold weather. It just makes me mad and ugh.
1: Yuck. Yeah, I like summer. Yep.
2: So do I. Can I get a request on from Dolly Parton, 9 to 5?
1: Sure you can.
2: Thanks.
1: Thanks for calling.

0: On the Electric Lunch, King Harvest, taking you back to 1972. Some rock and roll still to come. It's the Electric Lunch on 800-CHAB. The phone won't stop ringing. It's great.
1: You ever feel like you're the last one to know what's going on? Your neighbors talking about a festival, your coworkers buzzing about some new bylaw, and you're over here wondering what day it is. 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
0: Hi, Electric Lunch.
12: Hey, Rob, how's it going over there?
0: Hi, Mark, pretty good. How about Lake Alma? How much rain?
12: Good. Oh, just an inch and a half, but we still got our rubber boots on because it's kind of raining now. So.
0: Yeah, unbelievable. We got like 50 yeah. millimeters of Moose Jaw, but like they had 187 at Craik, my friend Boz is telling me. And maybe 130 or more in and around Weyburn. Just crazy.
12: Yeah, I know some people in Weyburn, yeah. 3-4 inches.
0: Stuff. Yeah.
12: Out of control.
0: Unbelievable.
12: But we'll just do Dream On there by Errol Smith if you got room.
0: Yeah, we got it. We'll give it a spin. Great song.
12: Okay. Sure. Okay, stay dry.
0: Thanks for listening.

0: for Loyalists and Gore on the farm up in Humboldt, where they got 84 millimeters of rain in the rain gauge over the past couple of days. More than we usually get in about a month. It was that kind of weekend. Sun's poking through here, Gord. Hopefully it's poking through in Humboldt, too. We got time for one more on the Electric Lunch. It's coming up. And a reminder, our last Taste of Summer charity barbecue of the season is coming up tomorrow. 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
3: Time to tickle your funny bone on Twitter Tuesday. I find the best of the best, like this one. Pretty sure all those prank calls we made in the 70s and 80s are coming back as spam calls. Karma is real. Here's a fellow who says, if only we could cash our mistakes in for cash, I'd be retired. This friend says, so my husband is my emergency contact. This is the same man who can't find his wallet, doesn't know his doctor's name, and ignores all unknown callers. Yeah, call him. This gal tweets, not now, sweetie. Mommy's trying to figure out if her Facebook friend, who changed her last name to her middle name, is getting a divorce. I like this. I say no worries as if I'm saying no thank you, and I'm trying to politely decline the worries, but worries don't seem to care about manners. And one more. Fun fact. When you're a grown-up, you can eat pizza and cookies for breakfast, and no one can stop you. I'm Rob Kearney.
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5: Today on the Prairie Ag Wire, we talk about the wind down of programming at AAFC facilities at Lacombe, Napan, and Quebec. Joining me on the program, Dr. Reynold Bergen, the science director at the Beef Cattle Research Council. And to begin with, set the stage for us as far as BCRC's role or concern.
6: The backstory to all this is that Ag Canada eliminated a bunch of research stations and researchers and staff back in January. And those cuts were not aimed specifically at cattle or forage or beef research, but we were hit a lot harder than the other ag commodities. And so this came as a real big surprise to us, partly because there was no warning, but especially because we'd always been told by Ag Canada that if we wanted to retain research programs and facilities and researchers, we needed to fund them. So we funded the training of a bunch of the researchers that Ag Canada eliminated, and we had really heavily supported the research programs that got cut as well. The big concern for the beef and forage perspective is that Ag Canada eliminated Napan, Nova Scotia, as well as Lacombe, Alberta. And those were the last two places in Canada where Ag Canada had any kind of cow-calf and grazing and forage management stuff going on at all. And so that's a huge hit. And that's where a lot of the extended grazing research that had been done, which has done a lot to reduce production costs and winter feeding costs for cow-calf producers across the country. And they also did a lot of, you know, on the environmental side, a lot of greenhouse gas and carbon sequestration research, which is really long-term and was just starting to demonstrate some of the environmental benefits that our industry has. And so, you know, a lot of projects ended halfway through and we'll never get the results that we were hoping for. But they also, it wasn't just those two places that got ended. They also eliminated the forage breeding program at Quebec City. It was the epicenter of most of the perennial grass and legumes that had been developed in Canada. They were a really productive program, and they were the center of a really effective forage breeding and evaluation network that we had managed to develop between Quebec City and Napan and Lacombe and Lethbridge and universities in Saskatchewan and Winnipeg. So that network is now in tatters. I guess if I could say a couple more things, I'd say that Lacombe was also the one functioning meat science program in the entire country. You know, they have a federally inspected research abattoir there to work in, and that's where all of Canada's beef grading system had been developed and updated over the years. It was a small but mighty food safety program that had been really instrumental in making sure that Canadian beef is high quality, the quality gets maintained, and that it's safe for consumers, whether they're in Canada or internationally.
5: Now, of course, with the closure of these facilities, the cattle that they use for their research are being sold.
6: They can either be sold as open cows to go to slaughter, or they can be sold as bred cows that a producer would have the option to buy. And so, you know, I guess if we're trying to make lemonade out of lemons here, the good news is that the three herds that were affected, so the Napan herd and the Lacombe herd, and then also a decent number of Angus and Charlet cows that are related to the Lacombe program at the University of Alberta. Those three herds are getting sold as bred cows. So we've got the Napan herds getting dispersed, I believe, in October. A herd of purebred Charlet and a herd of purebred Angus that are getting dispersed in Vermilion in December. I think after that, the Lacombe herd's getting sold. I believe that'll be in Lacombe. It's a shame that these herds are getting dispersed, because there's a lot of genetic history, a lot of genetic heritage and data and management information and stuff that goes along with them. So it's a shame those programs are ending. But, you know, the upside is that those herds will be available for sale at a time when all the market signals are telling the beef industry that we need to expand the breeding herd. So there'll be some great, great animals for sale.
5: I've been talking with Dr. Reynold Bergen, the science director at the Beef Cattle Research Council. For Golden West, I'm Glendalee Allen Bosler.
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9: Additional rain will be falling across Saskatchewan as we go forward through the day today. Finally, drier weather will be with us tomorrow. I'm meteorologist Drew Lerner for the

0: totals across the middle two-thirds of Saskatchewan in the 2 to 4-inch range, or 50 to 102 millimeters, was fairly common. Now, we do have a few reports of more than 4 inches in parts of the region, and local flooding has been reported as well. As we go forward through the next 12 to 24 hours, additional moisture is likely. The southeast part of the province will see the lightest amounts, probably less than 5 or 6 millimeters. But the southwest into the northeast may see some additional amounts running from 8 to 20 millimeters, with a few spots in the far northeast maybe getting 20 to 30 millimeters. The precipitation is expected to diminish this afternoon from west to east, but it will take us all the way into tomorrow morning for precipitation in the eastern part of the province to come to an end. So it will be another sloppy day with temperatures well below normal. Yesterday we saw temperatures stuck in the teens for highs. We'll do that again today. There may be a couple of lower 20s out to the west, but I can't get excited about that being widespread. Now, as we go into the day on Wednesday and into Thursday, we'll have some sunshine back around, and the temperatures should rebound back into the 20s during those 2 days. We'll look for a new frontal system to begin to push across the region as we get out towards Thursday, and especially on Thursday night into Friday. That cooler air will trigger a few more showers. We'll look for trace amounts upwards to around 8 millimeters coming with that event. And the temperatures behind it will be nippy. We're going to be seeing those readings by the time we get to Friday morning, getting down into the single digits, probably lower single digits. We may even see some patches of soft frost if we can get the skies to clear out a little bit. That will likely occur on Saturday morning, maybe on Sunday as well. So we'll watch those two mornings. I do not look for any kind of hard freeze with the way the situation looks at the moment. We'll look for the temperatures to rebound again later in the weekend, and that should help us to get a little better drying rates going across the area as we get into the late weekend and the early part of next week. For the Golden West Radio Network, I'm meteorologist Drew Lerner.
1: Tracking retail spending is getting tricky these days. This is a metric that attracts the interest of economists and public policymakers alike because it's the best tool we have to assess consumer sentiment or consumer confidence. When we spend less in day-to-day living expenses, it might mean we're worried and we're cutting back. But it could also mean that prices are changing. And that appears to be the primary driver of the latest retail spending numbers in this province. StatsCan's report on June showed overall retail sales volume in Saskatchewan fell about a third of a percentage point compared to May. Now, it's not a big move, but it is one of only a few in the country where total retail expenditures declined on a monthly basis, but we are still about 4% ahead of where we were at this time a year ago. The federal agency points out that our reduction, and the one in Alberta, which was even larger, was largely the result of falling gasoline prices. We actually bought more liters of motor fuel, but the price at the pumps was lower. I'm Paul Martin.
2: 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Brett Jensen reporting from the Swift Current Yards. 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The medium cows, $1.20 up to 215. The good bulls this morning were trading from 230 up to 288 per pound. If there's any reason at all that they would be knocked down, then bulls are, it's no problem to be $2 to 215 on some bulls that have had their work cut out for them this summer. 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
8: Today is cloudy with strong west winds gusting up to 60 kilometers an hour and a high of 17. Tonight, mainly cloudy with possible showers and then clearing, low of 10. And tomorrow is a mix of sun and cloud with strong west winds, high of 25. 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
3: Moose Jaw had a soaking weekend, but some areas to the north received even more rain. And the Moose Jaw Swift Current region now has one of the lowest employment rates in Saskatchewan. 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
9: Off to Park Bay we go, the birthplace of the Rider's Own Gaynor the Gopher. The hamlet is located at the junction of Highway 1 and Highway 627, approximately 58 kilometers west of Moose Jaw on the Trans-Canada. In addition to being home to Saskatchewan's most beloved mascot, travelers have likely caught a glimpse of their Queen's Cafe and iconic grain elevator. The population may be small, but the hearts of those in the area are the epitome of wholesome Saskatchewan hospitality.
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1: We have a chance of showers and a high of 17 today. In the DiscoverMooseJaw.com newsroom, I'm TJ England. It feels like the rain just wouldn't stop this weekend, and numbers show just how much water we got. Environment Canada meteorologist Kian Kukulski explains the amount of rain that was recorded at the Moose Jaw Airport over a 48-hour period.
2: It looks like from the airport there, ZMJ, it looks like 45.7 millimeters. And then there's a Kokoros observing station as well. And they were reporting 37.3 millimeters there. So a little bit of a range.
1: And believe it or not, we actually missed the worst of the storm. Some areas north of us received more than 80 millimeters, while last mountain recorded more than 100. Moose Jaw Family Services is preparing for its fall clothing giveaway. The free event will offer clothing and household items to people in the community. Tara Jones is the executive director of Moose Jaw Family Services and shares what's needed.
3: We try to focus on the season. The fall giveaway is definitely focused on winter season and winter gear.
1: The giveaway runs October 1st and 2nd from 9 a.m. to 4 p.m. at 200 Main Street South in Moose Jaw. The Moose Jaw Swift Current region is seeing a significant rise in unemployment compared to this time last year. Discover Moose Jaw's Sean Slatt has more.
4: The region's unemployment rate rose 6.3% in August, up from 2.4% a year ago. Statistics Canada estimates there are now 3,500 people unemployed in the region, compared to 1,300 last year. Employment also fell about 800 people over the last year, while the labor force grew by roughly 14%.

0: 1800. The region's employment rate is now 60.1%, tied for the second lowest in Saskatchewan. For Discover Moose Jaw News, I'm Sean Slott.
1: Starting tonight, residents will be able to enter and exit Temple Garden Center as the facility has lifted its no re-entry policy. Acting General Manager Corey Nyhagen said that their policy change is only for Moose Jaw Warriors and Moose Jaw AAA Warriors hockey games.
2: So fans will be able to enter the game, and then if they need to step out for a minute for whichever reasons, they'll be able to scan their ticket back out and then scan back in.
1: Nyhagen asks fans to exit through the main northeast entrance because that will validate your ticket on re-entry. The no re-entry policy will still be in place for concerts and other events. Read more about the changes at discovermoosejaw.com. Stargazers have a chance to see a galaxy millions of light years away this month. The Andromeda Galaxy is getting higher in the night sky throughout September. Abigail Sadowski, a resident astronomer at the Kalium Observatory, describes the phenomenon and why it's something to see.
3: It looks like a small, faint, fuzzy white smudge in the sky, which might not sound terribly impressive until you remember that the light you're seeing has traveled for about 2.5 million years to reach your eyes.
1: Sadowski says people can also visit the Kalium Observatory's public observing nights to get a closer look through a telescope.
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5: The Moose Jaw Warriors will look for their first win of the preseason tonight when they welcome the Regina Pats to Temple Garden Center. Puck drop is at 7 o'clock. Moose Jaw's coming off a pair of close losses over the weekend, falling 5-3 to Prince Albert on Friday before a 5-4 loss to Swift Current and Assiniboia on Saturday. Regina comes into tonight with a perfect 4-0 preseason record after picking up two wins over Brandon this past weekend. Before heading to tonight's game, you can pick up your season tickets at the Warriors' office until 7 o'clock. In high school football, the Central Cyclones blanked St. Mary's 40-0 in Prince Albert on Friday in exhibition action. The Cyclones are back at home this Saturday when they welcome Weyburn to Guthridge Field. Peacock, meanwhile, fell 45-0 to Weyburn on Friday, dropping the Tornadoes to 0-2. They'll look for their first win of the season when they take on Estevan this Saturday. Your Saskatchewan Roughriders needed overtime, but they came away with a 32-26 win over Winnipeg in Sunday's Labor Day Classic. Tommy Stevens scored the game-winning touchdown in overtime, while Trevor Harris threw for 362 yards and a touchdown. The Riders and Bombers will do it all over again this weekend, this time in Winnipeg for the Banjo Bowl. And finally, the Toronto Blue Jays open their series out west with a 6-5 loss to the Athletics. Game 2 goes tonight. We want your local sports scores and stories. 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
1: It's cloudy today with west winds from 40 to 60 kilometers an hour and a high of 17. Tonight is mainly cloudy with possible showers with the wind continuing and diminishing to 20, low of 10. Tomorrow, a mix of sun and cloud with a high of 25. Thursday, increasing cloudiness with a high of 25. Friday, cloudy with a high of 17. And Saturday, a mix of sun and cloud with a high of 14. Find the full forecast at discovermoosejaw.com and stream the radio anywhere and anytime from the Discover Moose Jaw app.
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9: Today is cloudy with strong west winds gusting up to 60 kilometers an hour and a high of 17. Tonight, mainly cloudy with possible showers and then clearing, low of 10. And tomorrow is a mix of sun and cloud with strong west winds, high of 25. 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
9: Today we have a cloudy sky with west winds gusting up to 60 kilometers an hour and a high of 17. Tonight, cloudy with possible showers and then clearing, low of 10. And tomorrow is sun and cloud with west winds gusting up to 40 kilometers an hour, high of 25. 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
9: The town of Craik is known as the friendliest place by a dam site. 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Agriculture is what brought settlers to the area in the early 1900s and was officially incorporated as a town in 1907. Home to a regional park, which is located near Arm Lake Dam. 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Enthusiasm, a helping hand, and community spirit are what binds them. 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
1: We have the chance of showers and a high of 17 today. In the DiscoverMooseJaw.com newsroom, I'm TJ England. Moose Jaw Family Services is turning its boardroom into a free store this fall. The organization will offer clothing and small household items at no cost. Executive Director Tara Jones says the giveaway also helps recycle donated items.
2: So that it's not going to the landfill or anything like that, and it just is a benefit to our community.
1: The giveaway runs October 1st and 2nd from 9 a.m. to 4 p.m., with donations accepted weekdays until October 1st. That massive storm that soaked us over the weekend actually got its start south of the border. Environment and Climate Change Canada meteorologist Kian Kokalski says the system developed over Montana before moving north and pulling a large amount of moisture into Saskatchewan.
3: Fairly rapidly, I wouldn't say like too significantly, but with a low pressure center of around 998, that's pretty strong of a system for this time of year. Of course, again, we're getting into that transition between fall and summer now.
1: The system brought us heavy rain, thunderstorms, and lightning before beginning to move off toward Manitoba. While another weather system could arrive later this week, Kokalski says it's expected to take a more northerly track. Forgot something in your car during a Warriors game? You'll now be able to step out and come back in without buying another ticket. Temple Garden Center Acting General Manager Corey Nyhagen says situations like that were part of the reason they decided to lift the no re-entry policy for Warriors and AAA Warriors games.
4: There were a lot of instances where people would forget something in the car or bring something in that wasn't allowed and this sort of stuff. So it became a little difficult to manage and stuff, and people were unsure whether they could go, whether they couldn't go. So this year we've decided to lift that no reentry.
1: If you do need to step out, make sure you leave through the main northeast concourse and

0: entrance and have your tickets scanned out. Nyhagen wanted to stress that the re-entry policy is still in effect for concerts and other events. New labor force numbers show the Moose Jaw-Swift Current region has seen one of the largest year-over-year increases in unemployment in the province. Discover Moose Jaw's Sean Slatt reports.
1: The Moose Jaw-Swift Current region's unemployment rate has climbed from 2.4% last August to 6.3% this year. There are 52,400 people employed in the region, with another 3,500 looking for work. That's despite the labor force growing by about 1,400 people in the past year. Provincially, Saskatchewan's unemployment rate also rose, reaching 6.4% in August. However, that remains below the national rate of 6.7%. For Discarmusha News, I'm Sean Slott.
0: The Pleiades are returning to the evening sky this month, giving stargazers another reason to look up. The star cluster, also known as the Seven Sisters or Subaru, rises earlier as September progresses. Calium Observatory resident astronomer Abigail Sadowski says this is one event you don't want to miss.
2: The Pleiades are an open star cluster and are particularly beautiful. They're one of my favorite objects. Through a pair of binoculars.
0: Sadowski says the Pleiades will also appear near the moon on September 29th and 30th around 10:30 p.m.
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4: The Moose Jaw Warriors will look for their first win of the preseason tonight when they welcome the Regina Pats to Temple Gardens Center. Puck drop is at 7 o'clock. Moose Jaw's coming off a pair of close losses over the weekend, falling 5-3 to Prince Albert on Friday before a 5-4 loss to Swift Current and Assiniboia on Saturday. Regina comes into tonight with a perfect 4-0 preseason record after picking up two wins over Brandon this past weekend. Before heading to tonight's game, you can pick up your season tickets at the Warriors' office until 7 o'clock. In high school football, the Central Cyclones blanked St. Mary's 40-0 in Prince Albert on Friday in exhibition action. The Cyclones are back at home this Saturday when they welcome Weyburn to Guthridge Field. Peacock, meanwhile, fell 45-0 to Weyburn on Friday, dropping the Tornadoes to 0-2. They'll look for their first win of the season when they take on Estevan this Saturday. Your Saskatchewan Roughriders needed overtime, but they came away with a 32-26 win over Winnipeg in Sunday's Labor Day Classic. Tommy Stevens scored the game-winning touchdown in overtime, while Trevor Harris threw for 362 yards and a touchdown. The Riders and Bombers will do it all over again this weekend, this time in Winnipeg for the Banjo Bowl. And finally, the Toronto Blue Jays open their series out west with a 6-5 loss to the Athletics. Game 2 goes tonight. We want your local sports scores and stories. 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
0: It's cloudy today with west winds from 40 to 60 kilometers an hour and a high of 17. Tonight is mainly cloudy with possible showers with the wind continuing and diminishing to 20, low of 10. Tomorrow, a mix of sun and cloud with a high of 25. Thursday, increasing cloudiness with a high of 25. Friday, cloudy with a high of 17. And Saturday, a mix of sun and cloud with a high of 14. Find the full forecast at discovermoosejaw.com and stream the radio anywhere and anytime from the Discover Moose Jaw app.
5: Taking a look at the markets, canola, November, $836.70, up $14.20. January, $846.30, up $13.60. Spring wheat, Minneapolis, September, $7.20. Hard red winter wheat, September, $296. Wheat, September, $728, up $12. Corn, September, $510, down $2. Oats, September, $343.50, up $1. Soybeans, September, $1,297.75, up $4. Soybean meal, September, $341.40, down $3.90. Soybean oil, September, $68.78, down 72 cents. Feeder cattle, September, $328.27. Live cattle, October, $216.17. Lean hogs, October, $84.35. The Canadian dollar is 72 cents, and crude oil, West Texas Intermediate, 91.50. For Golden West, I'm Glendalee Allen Vossler.
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0: Your music, your memories. It's the Material Girl. That's Madonna. I'm Barry Weiss. You know, looking back, I cannot recall many, if any, Labor Day weekends in the past where we have had that much rain. Here are some of the official totals. Weyburn, 85 millimeters of rain. This is just yesterday, by the way. Yesterday only. Elbow had 60, Nipawin 55, Last Mountain Lake and Rock Glen, 60 millimeters. We were measuring up to 7.5 or 8 inches of rain over 2 days in many, many parts of the province. And a lot of rain gauges had more than the totals that I just mentioned. So we're not totally done with this yet either. Hard as that is to believe, it maybe hasn't rained itself out completely. Your latest local forecast has those details coming up and more of Saskatchewan's best music on the way, including a guy who will be in Moose Jaw November 7th for a big show at Temple Gardens, Tom Cochran in a few minutes, a classic from King Harvest on the way, and Carlos Santana and Rob Thomas team up after these.
1: 1, 2, 3. Ears on me. 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
3: Hello, sports fans. 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
17: Today is cloudy with strong west winds gusting up to 60 kilometers an hour and a high of 17. Tonight, mainly cloudy with possible showers and then clearing, low of 10. And tomorrow is a mix of sun and cloud with strong west winds, high of 25. 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

0: On November the 7th, he and Amanda Marshall played the Temple Garden Center in Moose Jaw. Should be a great night of music. That's Tom Cochran and Big League, and I'm Barry Weiss. Today is Star Trek Day, you know, celebrating the original television series, which debuted on this date in 1966. And it didn't stop there. Over the years, we've been treated to 13 different Star Trek TV series and 14 big screen movies. And if you know the, Vulcan salute that Spock used to use, well, you're like me, you're a Trekkie, so live long and prosper. And stay close for more of the greatest hits of all time. We've got them coming up. Uncle Cracker's remake of the Dobie Gray classic, Drift Away, in a few minutes. And April Wine next.
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15: Today we have a cloudy sky with west winds gusting up to 60 kilometers an hour and a high of 17. Tonight, cloudy with possible showers and then clearing, low of 10. And tomorrow is sun and cloud with west winds gusting up to 40 kilometers an hour, high of 25. 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

November the 7th, they are at Casino Regina for a live show. That is April Wine. And I'm Barry Weiss with the greatest hits of all time on the Tuesday Drive Home. Here's Uncle Cracker and his remake of the Dobie Gray classic, Drift Away.

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1: 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And the Moose Jaw Swift Current region now has one of the lowest employment rates in Saskatchewan. 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
3: More marriage insights from Bill Farrell at FamilyMinute.org.
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8: Located just northwest of Moose Jaw on Highway 42 is the village of Marquis. Established in 1910, there are a few theories as to how the village got its name. Some say it was named after the Marquis of Lorne,

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1: We have a chance of showers and a high of 17 today. In the DiscoverMooseJaw.com newsroom, I'm TJ England. It feels like the rain just wouldn't stop this weekend, and numbers show just how much water we got. Environment Canada meteorologist Kian Kukulski explains the amount of rain that was recorded at the Moose Jaw Airport over a 48-hour period.
2: It looks like from the airport there, ZMJ, it looks like 45.7 millimeters. And then there's a Kokoros observing station as well, and they were reporting 37.3 millimeters there. So a little bit of a range.
1: And believe it or not, we actually missed the worst of the storm. Some areas north of us received more than 80 millimeters, while last mountain recorded more than 100. Moose Jaw Family Services is preparing for its fall clothing giveaway. The free event will offer clothing and household items to people in the community. Tara Jones is the executive director of Moose Jaw Family Services and shares what's needed.
3: We try to focus on the season. The fall giveaway is definitely focused on winter season and winter gear.
1: The giveaway runs October 1st and 2nd from 9 a.m. to 4 p.m. at 200 Main Street South in Moose Jaw. The Moose Jaw Swift Current region is seeing a significant rise in unemployment compared to this time last year. Discover Moose Jaw's Sean Slatt has more.
4: The region's unemployment rate rose 6.3% in August, up from 2.4% a year ago. Statistics Canada estimates there are now 3,500 people unemployed in the region, compared to 1,300 last year. Employment also fell about 800 people over the last year, while the labor force grew by roughly 1,400. The region

0: Region's employment rate is now 60.1%, tied for the second lowest in Saskatchewan. For Discarmouche News, I'm Sean Slott.
1: Starting tonight, residents will be able to enter and exit Temple Garden Centre as the facility has lifted its no re-entry policy. Acting General Manager Corey Nyhagen said that their policy change is only for Moose Jaw Warriors and Moose Jaw AAA Warriors hockey games.
2: So fans will be able to enter the game, and then if they need to step out for a minute for whichever reasons, they'll be able to scan their ticket back out and then scan back in.
1: Nyhagen asks fans to exit through the main northeast entrance because that will validate your ticket on re-entry. The no re-entry policy will still be in place for concerts and other events. Read more about the changes at discovermoosejaw.com. Stargazers have a chance to see a galaxy millions of light years away this month. The Andromeda Galaxy is getting higher in the night sky throughout September. Abigail Sadowski, a resident astronomer at the Kalium Observatory, describes the phenomenon and why it's something to see.
3: It looks like a small, faint, fuzzy white smudge in the sky, which might not sound terribly impressive until you remember that the light you're seeing has traveled for about 2.5 million years to reach your eyes.
1: Sadowski says people can also visit the Kalium Observatory's public observing nights to get a closer look through a telescope.
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5: The Moose Jaw Warriors will look for their first win of the preseason tonight when they welcome the Regina Pats to Temple Gardens Center. Puck drop is at 7 o'clock. Moose Jaw's coming off a pair of close losses over the weekend, falling 5-3 to Prince Albert on Friday before a 5-4 loss to Swift Current and Assiniboia on Saturday. Regina comes into tonight with a perfect 4-0 preseason record after picking up two wins over Brandon this past weekend. Before heading to tonight's game, you can pick up your season tickets at the Warriors' office until 7 o'clock. In high school football, the Central Cyclones blanked St. Mary's 40-0 in Prince Albert on Friday in exhibition action. The Cyclones are back at home this Saturday when they welcome Weyburn to Guthridge Field. Peacock, meanwhile, fell 45-0 to Weyburn on Friday, dropping the Tornadoes to 0-2. They'll look for their first win of the season when they take on Estevan this Saturday. Your Saskatchewan Roughriders needed overtime, but they came away with a 32-26 win over Winnipeg in Sunday's Labor Day Classic. Tommy Stevens scored the game-winning touchdown in overtime, while Trevor Harris threw for 362 yards and a touchdown. The Riders and Bombers will do it all over again this weekend, this time in Winnipeg for the Banjo Bowl. And finally, the Toronto Blue Jays open their series out west with a 6-5 loss to the Athletics. Game 2 goes tonight. We want your local sports scores and stories. 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
4: Now, your Discover Moose Jaw weather.
1: It's mainly cloudy with possible showers and then clearing overnight. Low of 10. Tomorrow, a mix of sun and cloud with strong southwest winds. High of 23. Thursday, a mix of sun and cloud with possible showers. Windy and a high of 24. Friday, cloudy with 30% chance of showers. High of 17. And Saturday, a mix of sun and cloud with a high of 15. Find the full forecast at discovermoosejaw.com and stream the radio anywhere and anytime from the Discover Moose Jaw app.
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1: The TSX is down by 390 points. The Dow is down by 628 points. NASDAQ is down by 85 points. And the Canadian dollar is trading at 72.5 cents U.S.
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0: Shaking things up with the Cars and splashing through the puddles, the greatest hits of all time. Savage Garden, Chilliwack, hot chocolate, and lots more great memories straight ahead after your local weather in just a moment. And yeah, a couple more showers are possible, hard as that is to believe. Saskatchewan Rough Rider fans still basking in the glow of our big Labor Day Classic win on the weekend. 32-26 over the Bombers in overtime at Mosaic in Regina. A big day for Trevor Harris, who moved into the top 10 all-time in CFL passing yards. So way to go, Trevor. Coming up this weekend, you can bet the Bombers will be looking for revenge. The Banjo Bowl, Saturday afternoon, 2 p.m. from Winnipeg, and I'm sure a few Rider fans, maybe more than a few, are going to be making the trip east to Winnipeg. And the NFL regular season starts south of the border this week. It begins tomorrow night with a Super Bowl rematch to kick things off. The Seattle Seahawks and the New England Patriots tomorrow.
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12: It's mainly cloudy with the chance of showers and then clearing. Low of 10. Tomorrow, a mix of sun and cloud with windy conditions. High of 23. And Thursday, a mixture of sun and cloud with a chance of showers. High of 24. 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

0: music you remember from the station that never forgets. That is Sarah McLachlan. I'm Barry Weiss. Flooded basements, flooded intersections, and a lot of water laying around. That's the story left over from the long Labor Day weekend. It has been a while since we've had rain like that over a couple of days. Weyburn officially yesterday alone, 85 millimeters. They had a lot of flooding downtown in Weyburn. Elbow had 60 yesterday. Nipawin, Last Mountain Lake, and Rock Glen all between 55 and 60 millimeters. Many rain gauges showed totals far higher than that. Like 7 inches or more, just a ton of water, and it's not quite done yet. Your latest local forecast details coming up in a moment, and remember, whenever the forecast changes, we have the latest information for you 24/7 on the free app you can download to your smartphone, where you can also listen along. 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
5: It's cloudy right now with a slight chance of showers and then clearing, low of 10. Tomorrow we have sun and cloud with strong winds, high of 23. And Thursday, sun and cloud with a chance of showers, high of 24. 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

Saskatchewan's best music, the greatest hits of all time. I'm Barry Weiss. Hey, if you're taking the dog for a walk tonight, good luck keeping him out of the puddles of water and the mud. You know, those are like magnets for dogs, aren't they? What I Like About You, The Romantics.

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1: We have the chance of showers and a high of 17 today. In the DiscoverMooseJaw.com newsroom, I'm TJ England. Moose Jaw Family Services is turning its boardroom into a free store this fall. The organization will offer clothing and small household items at no cost. Executive Director Tara Jones says the giveaway also helps recycle donated items.
2: So that it's not going to the landfill or anything like that, and it just is a benefit to our community.
1: The giveaway runs October 1st and 2nd from 9 a.m. to 4 p.m., with donations accepted weekdays until October 1st. That massive storm that soaked us over the weekend actually got its start south of the border. Environment and Climate Change Canada meteorologist Kian Kokalski says the system developed over Montana before moving north and pulling a large amount of moisture into Saskatchewan.
3: Fairly rapidly, I wouldn't say like too significantly, but with a low pressure center of around 998, that's pretty strong of a system for this time of year. Of course, again, we're getting into that transition between fall and summer now.
1: The system brought us heavy rain, thunderstorms, and lightning before beginning to move off toward Manitoba. While another weather system could arrive later this week, Kokalski says it's expected to take a more northerly track. Forgot something in your car during a Warriors game? You'll now be able to step out and come back in without buying another ticket. Temple Garden Center Acting General Manager Corey Nyhagen says situations like that were part of the reason they decided to lift the no re-entry policy for Warriors and AAA Warriors games.
4: There were a lot of instances where people would forget something in the car or bring something in that wasn't allowed and this sort of stuff. So it became a little difficult to manage and stuff, and people were unsure whether they could go, whether they couldn't go. So this year we've decided to lift that no re-entry.
1: If you do need to step out, make sure you leave through the main Northeast Concourse entrance and have your ticket scanned out. Nyhagen wanted to stress that the re-entry policy is still in effect for concerts and other events. New labor force numbers show the Moose Jaw Swift Current region has seen one of the largest year-over-year increases in unemployment in the province. Discover Moose Jaw's Sean Slatt reports.
5: The Moose Jaw Swift Current region's unemployment rate has climbed from 2.4% last August to 6.3% this year. There are 52,400 people employed in the region, with another 3,500 looking for work. That's despite the labor force growing by about 1,400 people in the past year. Provincially, Saskatchewan's unemployment rate also rose, reaching 6.4% in August. However, that remains below the national rate of 6.7%. For Discover Moose Jaw News, I'm Sean Slott.
1: The Pleiades are returning to the evening sky this month, giving stargazers another reason to look up. The star cluster, also known as the Seven Sisters or Subaru, rises earlier as September progresses. Calium Observatory resident astronomer Abigail Sadowski says this is one event you don't want to miss.
6: The Pleiades are an open

0: star cluster and are particularly beautiful. They're one of my favorite objects, through a pair of binoculars.
1: Sadowski says the Pleiades will also appear near the moon on September 29th and 30th around 10:30 p.m.
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3: The Moose Jaw Warriors will look for their first win of the preseason tonight when they welcome the Regina Pats to Temple Gardens Center. Puck drop is at 7 o'clock. Moose Jaw's coming off a pair of close losses over the weekend, falling 5-3 to Prince Albert on Friday before a 5-4 loss to Swift Current and Assiniboia on Saturday. Regina comes into tonight with a perfect 4-0 preseason record after picking up two wins over Brandon this past weekend. Before heading to tonight's game, you can pick up your season tickets at the Warriors' office until 7 o'clock. In high school football, the Central Cyclones blanked St. Mary's 40-0 in Prince Albert on Friday in exhibition action. The Cyclones are back at home this Saturday when they welcome Weyburn to Guthridge Field. Peacock, meanwhile, fell 45-0 to Weyburn on Friday, dropping the Tornadoes to 0-2. They'll look for their first win of the season when they take on Estevan this Saturday. Your Saskatchewan Roughriders needed overtime, but they came away with a 32-26 win over Winnipeg in Sunday's Labor Day Classic. Tommy Stevens scored the game-winning touchdown in overtime, while Trevor Harris threw for 362 yards and a touchdown. The Riders and Bombers will do it all over again this weekend, this time in Winnipeg for the Banjo Bowl. And finally, the Toronto Blue Jays open their series out west with a 6-5 loss to the Athletics. Game 2 goes tonight. We want your local sports scores and stories. 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
4: Time to tickle your funny bone on Twitter Tuesday. I find the best of the best, like this one. Pretty sure all those prank calls we made in the 70s and 80s are coming back as spam calls. Karma is real. Here's a fellow who says, if only we could cash our mistakes in for cash, I'd be retired. This friend says, so my husband is my emergency contact. This is the same man who can't find his wallet, doesn't know his doctor's name, and ignores all unknown callers. Yeah, call him. This gal tweets, not now, sweetie. Mommy's trying to figure out if her Facebook friend, who changed her last name to her middle name, is getting a divorce. I like this. I say no worries as if I'm saying no thank you, and I'm trying to politely decline the worries, but worries don't seem to care about manners. And one more. Fun fact. When you're a grown-up, you can eat pizza and cookies for breakfast, and no one can stop you. I'm Rob Kearney.
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1: It's mainly cloudy with possible showers and then clearing overnight. Low of 10. Tomorrow, a mix of sun and cloud with strong southwest winds, high of 23. Thursday, a mix of sun and cloud with possible showers, windy, and a high of 24. Friday, cloudy with 30% chance of showers, high of 17. And Saturday, a mix of sun and cloud with a high of 15. Find the full forecast at discovermoosejaw.com and stream the radio anywhere and anytime from the Discover Moose Jaw app.
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1: The TSX is down by 390 points. The Dow is down by 628 points. NASDAQ is down by 85 points. And the Canadian dollar is trading at 72.5 cents U.S.
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0: Saskatchewan's best music, REM and their tribute to funny man Andy Kaufman. That's Man on the Moon. And I'm Barry Weiss, splashing through the puddles on the Tuesday drive home. A lot of water out there. I can't recall a 2 or 3 day stretch where we've had rain quite like that in a long, long time. Officially yesterday, Weyburn had 85 millimeters of rain, and you may have seen some of the pictures from downtown Weyburn. There was a lot of water laying around. In fact, villages and towns and cities all around the province were dealing with flooded intersections and flooded basements. And if you're a farmer, this has certainly slowed down the harvest. I think we're kind of trending in the right direction. We may not be completely done with the showers, but it should be getting better in the days ahead. Your latest local details coming up, and the greatest hits of all time. Roll on with Huey Lewis and the news next.
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14: It's mainly cloudy with the chance of showers and then clearing. Low of 10. Tomorrow, a mix of sun and cloud with windy conditions. High of 23. And Thursday, a mixture of sun and cloud with a chance of showers. High of 24. 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

0: Your music, your memories. Situation Critical, that's Platinum Blonde. I'm Barry Weiss. 54 years ago today, September the 8th, 1972, Game 4 of the Summit Hockey Series between Canada and the USSR. The Russians won 5-3. You may remember this. You may remember it well. Team Canada was booed off the ice in Vancouver, which led to the famous post-game rant by Phil Esposito, who ripped the fans. And that was kind of the turning point in the series. Canada won 3 of the next 4 games, and we took the overall series 4-3 with 1 game tied. If you're old enough, it's one of those memories that certainly sticks with you, the 72 Canada-Russia series.
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14: It's cloudy right now with a slight chance of showers and then clearing, low of 10. Tomorrow, we have sun and cloud with strong winds, high of 23. And Thursday, sun and cloud with a chance of showers, high of 24. 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

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Hey, remember, baseball tonight, the Toronto Blue Jays continue their series in Sacramento against the Athletics. It's a 7:30 broadcast time on our three Blue Jay network stations, AM 1190, 1330 CJYM, and 1210 CFYM. Here's Van Halen. This is Right Now, one of the greatest hits of all time.

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1: 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And the Moose Jaw Swift Current region now has one of the lowest employment rates in Saskatchewan. 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
7: A quick 25-minute trip west of Moose Jaw off the Trans-Canada Highway, you'll find a welcoming village by the name of Mortlach. George Stephen chose the name. He immigrated from Scotland when he was just 21 and went on to become the first president of the Canadian Pacific Railway in 1880. He named a few communities from his Scottish roots along the track, including Mortlach. In the year 1906, Mortlach was incorporated as a village. 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Although the population of Mortlach is small, they have big things to offer.
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